0: appears to be concern about one juror not understanding or refusing to follow the jury instruction about what it means to have reasonable doubt. After the note, the judge spoke to each juror individually. In Massachusetts, the burden is on the prosecution to prove beyond a reasonable doubt that Lindsay Clancy was sane when she strangled her three children.
1: Fox's Brian Yenis in Plymouth. Clancy's defense argues she suffered from postpartum psychosis. Minneapolis police identify the suspect in yesterday's deadly shooting at an apartment building.
2: Drew Evans, superintendent of Minnesota's Bureau of Criminal Apprehension, says the suspected shooter, 35-year-old Carlton Neal Johnson, shot a woman officials believe he has a child with during a custody exchange outside of his apartment complex before shooting two workers at the facility and two other residents.
3: Two of the victims died of their injuries, a 63-year-old male and a 61-year-old male. Both were believed to be residents of the Shoreline Plaza apartments.
2: Officials believe the suspect died in an exchange of gunfire with Minneapolis police, noting three officers were injured, one not by gunfire.
1: Fox's Kristen Goodwin, three others were shot and taken to hospitals. President Trump calling it horrible and ridiculous after the Missouri Supreme Court blocked new congressional maps that he backed from being used in the November election and has ordered a statewide vote on whether to uphold or reject the map. In Maryland, voters will decide in November on a congressional redistricting amendment being pushed by Democrats. The state Supreme Court ruled that the proposed constitutional amendment must be placed on the November ballot, reversing two lower court rulings that blocked it from going to voters. 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
4: I'm Julian Edelman. That's Rob Gronkowski. And guess what, folks? We're teammates again. And we're going to welcome you guys all to Dudes on Dudes.
5: Dudes on Dudes.
4: 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Roberto, what's Dudes on Dudes?
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4: 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Is Randy Moss a stud or a freak? Is Tom Brady a dog or a dudes, dude?
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18: As SEC football prepares to kick off, the league files a federal lawsuit in Alabama against LSU and Lane Kiffin. That's according to the Louisiana Attorney General. Kiffin is at odds with the SEC over plans to add former NFL players to his roster. The SEC enacted a rule prohibiting member schools from playing former NFL, NBA, and WNBA players. A Louisiana judge temporarily blocked that rule. A court hearing is happening today. It's become one of the major issues in the election. Data center proposals popping up all across Alabama.
19: The latest is Munford in Talladega County. Some state lawmakers held a town hall yesterday to answer questions from the residents. State Senator Lance Bell says legislation needs to be passed in the upcoming session to stop 20 years of tax breaks for data centers.
20: Data centers coming somewhere. There's no need for incentives. There's no need for anything. They are billion-dollar companies that they should pay their own way on everything. We should be giving them incentives. We should be giving them assistance.
19: Many residents are angry that data centers are targeting rural towns instead of revitalizing industrial zones. Here's resident Jeff Bonner.
21: We're still seeking answers. We haven't been told yet that we can't stop this. We do know that property's been sold, but we do know that the first brick hasn't been laid yet. We've still got hope.
19: So far, citizens' pushback has yet to stop even one data center from moving forward in Alabama. I'm Leah Brandon.
18: Heading into the holiday weekend, AAA is reporting gas prices in Alabama are averaging $3.76 a gallon. For those driving to their destination, the busiest times to travel are this evening and during the day tomorrow. Governor Ivey proclaiming tomorrow College Colors Day in Alabama. I'm Jim Ferrin.
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7: Skies should be mostly clear this evening with lows down to 75 degrees. Tomorrow, your Friday holds another hot one. Highs in the mid to upper 90s and feels like temperatures again oppressive. Another first alert weather day due to excessive heat and a 30% chance of showers in the afternoon. From the WBRC First Alert Weather Center, I'm Mickey Ferguson on your side.
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9: Mark Cuban looks to me like a lesbian woman. But it's not his look that bothers me. It is the fact that Mark Cuban has used his fame from Shark Tank, from being the Mavericks owner, from making $1 billion. He has parlayed that fame and celebrity and money into trying to influence the political world. The problem you find with very wealthy or famous people is that most of them are out of touch with the way most Americans live. So they come up with these pie-in-the-sky ideas, which are really designed to pull up the ladder behind them. They don't want anybody who's middle class to get ahead. They really like this aristocracy idea where the rich people will make pronouncements from up in their tower and the poor people down below will cheer for them. They don't want there to be a layer in between. So they get really excited over this idea of Democrat candidates like Gavin Newsom, Democrat candidates like Barack Obama. Cuban recently said that the California system is broken. The Texas system is much better. And then he comes out and endorses Tallarico. Now, here is a moment from Tallarico that is carefully scripted because Tallarico is bought and paid for by the billionaires. That's who's funding his campaign, California billionaires. And Mark Cuban is really the mindset of a California billionaire. So we have this moment on a podcast called Raging Moderates. And what we're set to do here is he's going to whip Mark Cuban in front of you and show you that he's a tough guy. He cannot be controlled by the rich people. And Cuban, in return, agrees to go along with this. So here's that moment.
11: But you talk about it a lot, and part of that is also pushing back on, you know, billionaires, big corporations. I mean, your healthcare plan takes it right to people who've accumulated and organizations that have accumulated just too much money. We do have a billionaire on the stage. It's not me. One of the good ones, though. Yes.
14: I've joked with Mark calling him one of the good ones. And would I...
22: You mean you eat me last?
14: That's right. You know, if I think about my political heroes, Franklin Roosevelt, Bobby Kennedy, both of those leaders were the billionaires of their day. And in fact, they inherited it. At least Mark made his money the old-fashioned way, which I appreciate.
18: Did he, though? So that was 437. Let's play 432 here. And this was scripted. This is the performative moment that they will use in ads, that they will share on radio spots, TV spots. This is Tallarico saying, listen, Mr. Rich Guy,
9: if you want to be on my campaign, you have to give up your political influence to join this movement. And Mark Cuban says, yes, I will go along with it. This is as scripted and as performative as Joe Biden and Corn Pop and the swimming pool story. Here we go.
14: Mark, I've told every wealthy person I come across in this race, if you are okay with getting taxed more, if you're okay with me limiting your influence in politics, you are welcome to join this movement that we are building. And we're thankful to have Mark Cuban as part of this.
9: Yep, we're thankful to have him, but he has to understand, I am my own man, and we're going after those billionaires. And that's why the billionaires are all contributing, because they seek to destroy their own fortune? No. But you got to tell the poor people, you got to tell the poor people that you're going to suffer. You got to tell the poor people that he's going to get over on those billionaires. So before Cuban endorsed Talafrico, he had one question. He said, not two, one. Will you co-sponsor the breakup big medicine bill? Josh Hawley, Republican. Elizabeth Warren, Democrat, socialist. And he says, if you break apart CVS, United Healthcare, and the big pharmacy benefit managers, healthcare costs drop 20, 30, 40% overnight. Now, listen to this clip, and then we'll discuss it.
0: You know, it's funny, when James and I started talking about healthcare, and we've had multiple conversations and exchanges, and we talked about my coming out here and putting together this plan. And I'm like, okay, well, I just have to ask you a question. There was a bill, a bipartisan bill, that was proposed by Josh Hawley and Elizabeth Warren called the Breakup Big Medicine Bill. And I have literally talked to senator after senator after senator asking them why they haven't co-sponsored it or supported it or come out publicly and said anything. And I won't get into names, but James nailed it on the reasons why. And so prior to our doing this, I asked one question. I said, this is key. Will you, when you are elected, I didn't say if, I said when you are elected, will you co-sponsor the breakup big medicine bill? Because that is key. If we can break up those big companies, the CVSs, the Uniteds, et cetera, we literally could see the cost of pharmaceuticals and healthcare literally drop overnight 20, 30, 40%, depending on where you live. So James said yes, so here I am. And we are going to break up big medicine.
9: And why does he want to break up big medicine? Because he has a company that competes with big medicine. He's not out to serve or save his fellow Americans. He's out to use government to harm his competitor, get an entry into the market. He'd be for gun control if he had some product he could sell. He is for gun control. He'd be for anything else that added to his riches. I actually think there is an advantage to restricting the influence and governmental protection that Big Pharma has received. And so does Ken Paxton, the Attorney General of Texas, who has brought case after case against Big Pharma and beat them. And where was Talarico? Nowhere to be found. You know, this cosplaying as the Jesse James, the protector, the El Cid of the populace on behalf of the people. It's really, really good Hollywood scripting. And it's all a lie.
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9: Football is here. I'm fired up. 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

I have pointed out again and again how the Democrats try to whitewash their candidates. They try to make them seem less radical than they are. They try to seem more accessible and approachable and like you than they are. Abdul El-Sayed, the Democrat Socialist candidate in Michigan, Democrat nominee for

0: Ohio State is what you call that university that is the rival of Michigan. So he says he can't wait for Michigan to beat Ohio. Ohio. Imagine any fan of the Big Ten. Imagine any Michigander being asked about the biggest game of the year and saying, yeah, we're going to beat Ohio. There's never been anyone ever say that. It's not the biggest gaffe ever. It's just representative of the fact that they are coaching these people to say things so the peasants will think they're like you. So the Christians will think they're like you. So the white people will think they're like you, but they are not. Play the clip, please, Ramon.
1: Well, I'll tell you what I'm excited about. All right, it's about to be football season. And you mentioned Ohio for some reason in this interview. And I can't wait to beat Ohio. And let's just remember, J.D. Vance, Ohio J.D. Vance, Peter Thiel, J.D. Vance, is coming to Michigan next week. They are putting a spotlight on this campaign for a reason.
0: Yep, just can't wait to beat Ohio. That's the first clip. Here's the second clip from 2021. It's the same Abdul El-Sayed saying that football is toxically masculine. Listen to this.
1: Football is very much associated with a, you know, particularly masculine and oftentimes toxically masculine culture. And so much of it was about you wanted to be able to get back up and play for your team. And you really aren't allowed to show pain or vulnerability. That's part of the sport.
0: It's toxically masculine. Interesting. Abdul El-Sayed has invited Hassan Piker to campaign with him. And now that Piker's words have come out, he says, oh, no, I don't want to talk about him. He's just some streamer in California. Piker now says, I went to Michigan to campaign to the Muslims with him at his request, not mine. Let's check in, shall we, with Dr. Shabir Ali, an Islamic scholar. And he is explaining here classical Islamic thought with regard to marriage. You tell me, is this compatible with the culture you live in?
2: So what is Islam's view on concubines?
3: In essence, generally, in classical Islamic thought, it is taken for granted that a Muslim man can have up to four wives at once. In addition to the four wives, he can have an unlimited number of concubines, which refer to women who are basically, they have slave status. When they are owned by her master, a woman owned by her master, has to freely give herself to the master. The master has the right to have sexual relations with her as though she were one of his wives. The classical Muslim interpreters of the Quran, some of them said that the woman's main responsibility in a marriage is to fulfill the sexual needs of her husband. And for that reason, the husband has the right and a claim to this, and she cannot refuse. Some of them even speak of the possibility that the man could force himself onto his wife and she cannot refuse because that is his right. Mm-hmm. The woman in marriage itself did not have so much right as we might expect of women today, and we would argue for today even within the Islamic context. Mm-hmm. When women did not have this full right, then, you know, it's not a far cry from the position of slavery.
0: Isn't it that the leaders of the Me Too movement are Democrats who are pushing for candidates who share this belief? Katie Hopkins is an English media personality, and she makes the point that mosques are not churches. They are command centers. That is her position. She states it plainly. Katie Hopkins.
4: They pack an area with Muslims. You've seen this happen. You're watching it happen in Minnesota, in Minneapolis, in Dearborn. You are seeing this happen. They bring them in. They pack them in. They put up mosques to facilitate them. In flows the funding. Suddenly you've got mosques putting funding in and an imam that's in charge of a densely packed population. Now they have political power.

0: People are going to vote according to what the imam tells them to do. They are voting according to religion instead of any policy or political belief. It's why we have the Islam Party in Belgium. Their policies are segregation on buses, halal and face covering. They even won a couple seats. This is where we're headed. And when they come to mobilise in future time, when this conflict ramps up, as it surely will, the mosques are where these people will mobilise from. Do not mistake mosques for churches. Yeah. They are not places of worship. They are places of organisation.
1: Florida State Representative Angie Nixon was at a CARE event, the Council on American Islamic Relations. Someone asked, what are the right organizing vehicles for your community? She says, CARE Florida. That's her answer. A sitting Florida state legislator, the Democrat nominee for the U.S. Senate, at a CARE event, naming CARE as the right vehicle for her community.
2: This past presidential election was our Brexit event. And we need to start working on building the right vehicles. And the right vehicles are CARE Florida. We can't just build parties. We have to build up our people in order to build up our country. And so right now is a time where we need to grieve, but we do need to take some time and make space, right? And then come together and start having uncomfortable conversations.
1: And there you have it. We've got the Democrat nominee to the U.S. Senate saying that the right vehicle to organize in the state of Florida is CARE. Just do 5 minutes of research on the background and activities of CARE.
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6: They'll try again tomorrow. I'm Lisa LaSera, Fox News. After a sixth day of deliberations, the jury in the Lindsey Clancy trial has failed to reach a verdict, the judge telling them to come back in the morning.
7: There appears to be concern about one juror not understanding or refusing to follow the jury instruction about what it means to have reasonable doubt. After the note, the judge spoke to each juror individually. In Massachusetts, the burden is on the prosecution to prove beyond a reasonable doubt that Lindsey Clancy was sane when she strangled her three children.
6: Fox's Brian Yenis in Plymouth. Clancy's defense argues she suffered from postpartum psychosis. Minneapolis police identified a suspect in yesterday's deadly shooting at an apartment building.
8: Drew Evans, superintendent of Minnesota's Bureau of Criminal Apprehension, says the suspected shooter, 35-year-old Carlton Neal Johnson, shot a woman officials believe he has a child with during a custody exchange outside of his apartment complex before shooting two workers at the facility and two other residents.
9: Two of the victims died of their injuries, a 63-year-old male and a 61-year-old male. Both were believed to be residents of the Shoreline Plaza apartments.
8: Officials believe the suspect died in an exchange of gunfire with Minneapolis police, noting three officers were injured, one not by gunfire.
6: Fox's Christian Goodwin, three others were shot and taken to hospitals. President Trump calling it horrible and ridiculous after the Missouri Supreme Court blocked new congressional maps that he backed from being used in the November election and has ordered a statewide vote on whether to uphold or reject the map. In Maryland, voters will decide in November on a congressional redistricting amendment being pushed by Democrats. Democrats. The state Supreme Court ruled that the proposed constitutional amendment must be placed on the November ballot, reversing two lower court rulings that blocked it from going to voters. 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
11: Big Wax News.
1: As SEC football prepares to kick off, the league files a federal lawsuit in Alabama against LSU and Lane Kiffin. That's according to the Louisiana Attorney General. Kiffin is at odds with the SEC over plans to add former NFL players to his roster. The SEC enacted a rule prohibiting member schools from playing former NFL, NBA, and WNBA players. A Louisiana judge temporarily blocked that rule. A court hearing is happening today. It's become one of the major issues in the election. Data center proposals popping up all across Alabama. State lawmakers answering questions from the public about one such proposal affecting Munford in Talladega County. Governor Kay Ivey proclaiming tomorrow College Colors Day in Alabama. The governor says it's a day to proudly wear the colors of your favorite school. I'm Jim Faraday.
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12: Skies should be mostly clear this evening with lows down to 75 degrees. Tomorrow, your Friday holds another hot one, highs in the mid to upper 90s, and feels like temperatures again oppressive. Another first alert weather day due to excessive heat and a 30% chance of showers in the afternoon. From the WBRC First Alert Weather Center, I'm Mickey Ferguson on your side.
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0: There are 9 members of the United States Supreme Court. The Supreme Court is the top court in our country. It is the highest court in the third branch of our government called the judiciary. That branch, the Supreme Court, the 9 justices, reviews the actions of the chief executive, the head of the executive branch, the president, and the laws and actions of the Congress, the House and the Senate, to determine whether their actions are consistent with the limitations placed on them by the Constitution, the bylaws. The Constitution incorporates the first round and everyone thereafter of amendments to it. Those first 10, there were 12 proposed. The first 10 passed just a few years after the Constitution. And those 10 amendments came to be known as the Bill of Rights. And then, of course, we added after that. But when the Supreme Court does not rule the way you want them to, the Democrats, going back most prominently to FDR, Franklin D. Roosevelt, who was basically running a dictatorship during the Depression era, he wanted government to run everything, which was a terrible idea. And there's quite a bit of thought that he's the one, that it was our monetary policy and fiscal policy that led to the Depression. And that the Depression was on its way back. The economy was on its way back. It was a year after the end, by economic data, of the Depression that governmental action spurred a spiral into what came to be known as the Depression. But when the government, when the judiciary does not rule the way you want it to, for Republicans, the answer has been, well, we'll have to elect more Republicans so that we have better jurors, better justices, on the Supreme Court. The Democrat answer has been, well, we'll just stack the court. We'll just put more people on the court so we get the rulings that we want. Jim Clyburn is the worst of the worst of American politics. He's a guy that reaches for race as an answer to everything. He is a guy who is a race baiter. I think he's corrupt. I think he's a bad human being. He's the dean of the Congressional Black Caucus. And he thinks, here he is on Meet the Press, that the Supreme Court needs to be stacked. Go ahead.
1: We have now a Supreme Court that has decided to reverse course and take this country back, I say, to those rulings of Justice Taney that said that no black man has any rights that a white man must respect.
0: Good grief. I got it that he's dumb. I got it that he did. You know, it's like the person that everything they don't like is literally Hitler. That's Clyburn. He's a one-trick pony. His entire career is racism, racism, racism. So here he is. He wants the Supreme Court to be stacked.
2: Former Vice President Kamala Harris shares some of your criticisms clearly. She's called for expanding the Supreme Court from 9 justices to 13. Do you support adding 4 more seats to the Supreme Court, Congressman?
1: Yes, I do. I think that we are in a position now that calls from some significant actions taken by the Congress, and we ought to expand. And 13 is a pretty good number. A baker's dozen will be a good number to have on the court.
0: Next, you're going to see a great example of what is known as the crab in a bucket. I'd never heard this used until I got into politics 26 years ago. And I had a black elected official say to me, well, that's just a crab in a bucket. And I said, well, what does this mean? Well, if you've ever seen crabs in a bucket, if one gets close to getting out, the others will reach up, grab them, and pull them back. And you will see this happen when a black man dares to have conservative views or be a Republican or not blame the white man or slavery for the reason a black person is suffering or fails or doesn't win. What you're going to hear here is Jim Clyburn, no intellectual giant, trying to pull Clarence Thomas back into the bucket. Clarence Thomas is one of the two greatest thinkers alive today, along with Thomas Sowell. Both happen to be black men. That should be a point of pride for every black person, but it's not. In fact, it's quite the opposite. Clarence Thomas has to be destroyed because he dares to think for himself, and the black Democrats will not tolerate this. The blacks in the media will not tolerate this. The blacks in academia will not tolerate this. You cannot have blacks on the other side. We all have to line up on the same side against the Republicans because they're evil white folks. And a Clarence Thomas, a Thomas Sowell, a free-thinking black man, is dangerous to that narrative. So James Clyburn, here he is on Meet the Press, he says that Clarence Thomas rebelled. He rebelled from the narrative that he was supposed to tell.
2: Do you stand by your decision to make the case for Clarence Thomas's confirmation?
1: Absolutely not. You know, I have made mistakes in my life, and that's one that I made, and I will own up to that mistake. The fact of the matter is, I had faith and confidence in the fact that his background and experiences would instruct him in his professionalism, especially sitting on the bench. We had worked together when he was chair of the Equal Opportunity Commission. And, of course, I was running the state agency here in South Carolina. We had differences over how that agency should run. But I also thought that he believed in precedence of the law. And I thought, sure, that he would be there upholding those precedents set down in 1954, in the Brown v. Board of Education decision. I thought that he would follow those court decisions that upheld the Voting Rights Act, the Civil Rights Act. I had no idea that Clarence Thomas would rebel the way he has against his own background and experiences. He was raised by his grandfather, and he has shown very little sensitivity to the environment his grandfather grew up down in Pinpoint, Georgia, just south of where I now sit. And so, yes, that was a mistake on my part, and I own up to it.
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0: As well as from all the Citizen Critics out there.
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0: We'll find some useful tips.
3: This is in German. Do not buy unless you speak German. As you can tell from this review, I speak English and not German.
2: Because we won the war.
3: Well,
1: and some pretty useless tips.
0: Oh, it has wall-to-wall profanity and vulgar language.
4: Can't you just make a movie about mobsters where they don't swear?
0: We'll uncover some startling truths. September 11th was still more than a week away.
4: He claiming Mr. Rogers had something to do with 9/11?
3: I think he's not claiming it. I think he's about to prove it, Greg.
0: We'll go on a journey of self-discovery.
4: Night of the Comet is one of the greatest movies.
3: Yeah. Well,
1: no, it's not, but...
4: I immediately back off this.
0: And confront our own shameful opinions.
4: Why should the pros who get, at least they get paid for it? I want to do this for free. Like, my opinion on, what was that band that I really got out in front of?
3: The New Radicals.
4: The New Radicals. Yeah, I was like, I think this guy's the next Stevie Wonder.
1: But mostly, it'll be a bunch of nonsense like this.
4: Yeah, use Bing. Let me Bing it.
3: Yeah, I'm gonna Bing this.
4: Bing?
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0: With the independence of African republics in the 50s and 60s, there was a whole new breed of leaders in these now newly independent African nations. And the French and the Belgians had positions in Africa, but mostly it was the English. And as the English pulled back, and as these new republics started, there was understandably some growing pains. This happens in every country. There were growing pains in India and then Pakistan. There are growing pains when a new nation begins. And you have a whole new group of people without a precedent to draw upon. You know, you go from being a student activist to drive Whitey out to now you're the leader. How that first generation of people behaves will set the course for the future. We saw some who set a good example. We saw others who didn't. Idi Amin and what he did in Uganda set that country back to the point that they suffer to this day. The Indian leadership set a precedent that they can draw upon to this day. Two very different approaches, and you can see the difference. India is relatively wealthy today, and most of Africa is not. Independence did not bring financial prosperity to most of Africa, South Africa being a good, what's the word when it doesn't follow with a good exception to all of that. But when the African leaders took over who had been revolutionaries the day before, they instituted this sort of very, very vicious revenge approach. And Barack Obama's father was actually involved in this movement in Kenya. It was known as the Mau Mau movement. And whites were said to have been Mau Mau'd. It's a very, very tribal. It's a very tribal approach. And what we're witnessing before our eyes in America today is a return of that type of policy. Let's look to Chicago, where you have Brandon Johnson, not exactly a mental giant. And he is announcing, and this has been done before, he is announcing that Chicago wants to know when companies come to do business with the city of Chicago, he wants to know, he doesn't want you bringing a bunch of white guys in here. He wants you to bring black guys. Why? Because he cares about black people? No. He doesn't just want black guys. I've watched this happen in the city of Houston. He wants his black guys. This gives him the power to pick and choose the people who are going to get jobs and equity. Now, are they going to kick back some of that cash that they get out of it? I can't prove that. I didn't even say it. But it sure makes you wonder, doesn't it? Clip number 415. Let's listen in on the mayor of Chicago saying, we don't want a bunch of white guys coming in here.
1: If you want to do business with this city, we want to know whether the people leading your company reflect the diversity of the communities whose tax dollars are paying your contracts. Now, Washington may be choosing to look away, but Chicago, our eyes are wide open.
0: I see. He also says that the mayor's office in Chicago used to be 70% white. We ain't going to allow that anymore. We are not going to have a bunch of white guys around here.
2: There are more Latinos in my administration than any time in the history of Chicago. I believe we're at about 30% of my administration in top executive positions that are Latinos. Same thing with chairs of boards on city council. More Latinos have chairs of committees than any other time in the history of Chicago. And I believe that's important. Once upon a time, the mayor's office was 70% white men. That day is long behind us. Do we have to continue to work hard to make sure that representation is there? Absolutely. Has my administration reflected that value? Yes.
0: Interesting. And how's the city of Chicago doing? Is it prospering? Is there a budget surplus? Are the schools thriving? Are the streets safe? No. But there's a lot of black guys in the government. Speaking of Chicago, Michelle Obama. Let's check in on Michelle Obama. I have never seen someone so spoiled by this country who seems to hate it so much. Here she is talking to Jon Stewart, and my goodness, did he ever embarrass himself just lapping up whatever she said. Here we go.
3: You know, the energy and excitement of the kids being around is so incredible.
4: I love them. I'm going to see them tonight for dinner. I love them.
3: Yeah.
4: But, Barack cried when they went to college. Yeah. I was like, bye, little. Goodbye. Now Friday nights aren't wrecked with terror and fear about where are you?
3: Right.
4: I love their emancipation and growth. And
3: the thing I miss, though, is the job. Like, don't you miss? See, your kids are still in high school, yeah. So it's still a job.
5: Yes.
3: Like, it gave a meaning and, like, pattern to my life.
4: I'm good.
5: Yeah.
4: Look at all the
5: She's
4: meaning.
5: Different. She's
4: I have.
5: Different.
4: I have
5: She's
4: a
5: different.
4: Wonderful pattern.
3: Oh, man.
4: You know,
5: I love my kids' schedule. I love it.
3: There's something about the schedule.
5: I love this schedule.
4: I love my schedule. I have a great schedule, and it's awesome. All mine. But I think fathers can be that way because you weren't there from 6
3: and
4: 9.
3: We missed a lot of
4: you
3: it.
4: Missed
3: That's
4: a
3: right.
4: lot of it. I mean, I've had so much quality time with my children.
0: There's something very dark and sinister about her. Very dark and sinister about her. I've sensed it all along. It goes back to the first time you see it is at Princeton. Here she is, a black woman who's admitted on her blackness. So she's admitted to school. She gets to go to this prestigious, exclusive school. And so she has to write a thesis. And so her thesis was that Princeton did not support blacks when they graduated, so they didn't get good jobs. The data says otherwise. She goes to the school and says, I want a list of black alumni. Here it is. She writes a letter, a form letter that goes out and says, if you're black and graduated and feel that Princeton didn't support you, write back. I want to talk to you for my paper. There were only a handful of people who even responded, and they said, no, that's not true. She went on and wrote the paper anyway because she couldn't let facts get in the way. She needed you to be a black graduate of Princeton who suffered for your blackness, even if it wasn't true. And she has been conning and lying and conniving ever since. My goodness, what an unpleasant human being.
6: Ladies and gentlemen, Elvis has left the building. Thank you and good night.
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13: Tomorrow, I'm Lisa Lacerra, Fox News. The jury in the Lindsey Clancy case will resume deliberations in the morning. After 6 days, this afternoon, the jurors sent a note to the judge.
14: The note was not read in court, but according to Lindsey Clancy's attorney, Kevin Reddington, the note indicates that 11 jurors have made a decision, but one juror is standing in the way. No one knows which way the jury is split, either for or against the defense.
13: Fox's Brian Yennis in Plymouth. Clancy has admitted to killing her three young children in 2023. The jury must decide whether she's criminally responsible. An ICE officer charged with lying to investigators about the events leading up to the shooting of a Venezuelan man during the immigration crackdown in Minneapolis is in federal custody. The Associated Press reports Christian Castro turned himself into authorities after being charged with making false statements to investigators about the shooting of Julio Cesar Sosa Salis in January. President Trump appoints an acting U.S. Army secretary after resignation.
15: President Trump taking to Truth Social to say, "I am pleased to announce that Adam Tell, the current assistant secretary of the Army for Civil Works, will become acting secretary of the Army effective immediately." The president adding, "He is a great patriot who is respected by all." Tell previously served as the White House's Senate lead in the Office of Legislative Affairs during the first Trump administration. The announcement comes after former Army Secretary Dan Driscoll stepped down earlier this week. Driscoll, an Iraq War veteran who served in the position since February of last year, is a friend of Vice President J.D. Vance.
13: Fox's Kristen Goodwin. Driscoll's departure comes after months of reports he had tension with Secretary of War Pete Hegseth. President Trump calling the decision by the Missouri Supreme Court to block the new congressional maps unconstitutional and ridiculous. 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
18: White victim, female, pretty, wealthy.
17: A white woman's murder shocks the city. A black man from the projects comes forward with information about the case.
19: He says the police are his friends.
17: But out of nowhere, he goes from star witness to prime suspect.
19: And then that's it. They turn on him.
17: 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Lee Harris is sentenced to 90 years.
20: I get 90 years for killing somebody I have never seen.
17: Behind bars, Lee finds an unlikely ally in his cellie, Robert. The pair are like chalk and cheese. There's no way their paths would ever cross on the outside. But as a fellow inmate, Robert sees through the lies and vows to do the unthinkable. Clear Lee's name.
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24: What's the doomsday clock, Josh?
25: So the doomsday clock is a metaphorical clock that is overseen by the Bulletin of Atomic Scientists. It's a graphic representation of how close humanity is to self-inflicted disaster.
24: They move the second hand on the clock forward to 89 seconds to midnight, which means it's the closest that clock has ever been to midnight since they started.
25: In 1947, when the U.S. and Russia were starting the Cold War, it was 7 minutes to midnight. We're now less than 2 minutes away from midnight. The furthest away it was from midnight was 1991, after the Soviet Union dissolved. It was all the way back from 17 minutes to midnight.
24: I think it's a valuable thing because it just raises awareness every year with people. Just another thing to kind of say, hey, like, we're not headed in the right direction as humanity goes.
25: All these things that have been developing for a while have been accelerated because of the threat multiplier of misinformation and disinformation and conspiracy theories.
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35: Skies should be mostly clear this evening with lows down to 75 degrees. Tomorrow, your Friday holds another hot one. Highs in the mid to upper 90s and feels like temperatures again oppressive. Another first alert weather day due to excessive heat and a 30% chance of showers in the afternoon. From the WBRC First Alert Weather Center, I'm Mickey Ferguson on your side.
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0: yet. I'm Lisa Lucera, Fox News. The jury in the Lindsey Clancy case is deadlocked after 6 days of deliberations. Defense attorney Kevin Reddington claims one juror is not following the court's instructions when it comes to reasonable doubt. He addressed trial judge William Sullivan in open court.
1: I suggest respectfully that the soft instruction that you gave them saying at the sidebar, can you listen to the law as I instruct you, does not focus on the issue. It is the question is not sufficient enough.
0: Plymouth County Assistant DA Jennifer Sprague disagrees.
2: I think what Your Honor has done by asking each juror if they're able to follow the law and then giving a general instruction on reasonable doubt is appropriate.
0: Clancy has admitted to killing her three young children in 2023. She claims she suffered from postpartum psychosis. Prosecutors say she knew what she was doing. An ICE officer charged with lying about the events leading up to a shooting of a Venezuelan man during the immigration crackdown in Minneapolis in January has turned himself into the authorities. That's according to the Associated Press.
3: The officer, Christian Castro, initially claimed the shooting was self-defense. The federal charges follow Castro's release from jail last week after Texas's governor refused to sign an extradition warrant to hand him over to Minnesota prosecutors, where the officer faces state charges. A federal civil rights investigation into the incident is also ongoing.
0: Fox's Jeff Manasso. Castro was the first federal immigration officer to be prosecuted by the Trump administration related to actions taken during what was called Operation Metro Surge. A Louisiana judge has issued a preliminary injunction against the NCAA, clearing the way for more than 40 athletes to play college sports this year. They had sued the NCAA to try to get a fifth year of eligibility under new rules. The decision comes a week after the SEC and other leagues announced potential punishments for any member schools that bring in former pros. America's listening to Fox News.
4: The Trump coins are already sold out. The U.S. Mint released $1 gold-colored coins Wednesday featuring President Trump's likeness. It became available for purchase at noon and sold out within hours. There's been no mention yet on when the coins will be restocked. The government will remain open at least through December 11th after the president signed a stopgap funding bill that will temporarily prevent a shutdown. Mark Mayfield explains.
5: The measure, which funds federal agencies through the midterms and into early December, cleared the Senate 90-6 and the House 370-48, a strong showing of bipartisan urgency weeks ahead of the September the 30th deadline. The new timeline sets up another year-end fight, echoing the holiday season scramble 2 years ago, when lawmakers finalized agency funding just days before Christmas.
4: California-based Uber laying off 10% of its global workforce. It amounts to about 3,300 employees. The layoffs do not include drivers and couriers who use the Uber platform. Uber says the move will make the company simpler and faster and allow it to invest in growth opportunities. About 14,600 of Uber's global workforce is based in the U.S. Most work out of its headquarters and offices in San Francisco and Sunnyvale. And as people make Labor Day travel plans, President Trump wants to keep the U.S. tourism boom going, especially following this summer's World Cup. He said the World Cup added $18 billion to the U.S. economy.
6: So this is a summer that showed the world America's back, stronger than ever, bigger, better than ever before.
4: And younger students in New York City public schools will be prohibited from using AI tools, at least for the 2026-2027 school year. The mayor says although tech officials claim the use of AI in early education is necessary, he says we don't see it that way.
7: Just because technology is everywhere doesn't mean that it belongs everywhere. The tech industry wants us to believe that AI in early education is necessary. We do not see it that way.
4: Jennifer Aldeo is a parent.
8: It's probably a good idea to take some time and actually think about it and put together a policy that makes sense rather than experimenting on our kids.
4: I'm Monica Nelson with your consumer and business news.
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22: 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Weather.
23: Skies should be mostly clear this evening with lows down to 75 degrees. Tomorrow, your Friday holds another hot one. Highs in the mid to upper 90s and feels like temperatures again oppressive. Another first alert weather day due to excessive heat and a 30% chance of showers in the afternoon. From the WBRC First Alert Weather Center, I'm Mickey Ferguson on your side.
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This is Lydia Serrani filling in for Jesse Kelly. 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
1: Fox News, I'm Tom Rigotti. The jury in the trial of Lindsey Clancy remains deadlocked as they continue to deliberate over whether the Massachusetts mother is responsible for the murders of her three young children. Plymouth County Judge William Sullivan rejects a defense motion to remove a juror whom they claim refuses to listen to the law on reasonable doubt.
2: I don't feel it's appropriate for me to say I agree with one juror or 11.
1: The jury will resume deliberations tomorrow. The Trump administration is asking the Supreme Court to lift a Massachusetts federal judge's order that blocks restrictions on mail-in voting.
3: The government's emergency appeal argues the goal is preventing voter fraud and that new rules are lawful under authority delegated by Congress to the Postal Service, regulating the U.S. mail, not elections.
1: That's Fox's Lisa Brady reporting. 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
5: As SEC football prepares to kick off, the league files a federal lawsuit in Alabama against LSU and Lane Kiffin. That's according to the Louisiana Attorney General. Kiffin is at odds with the SEC over plans to add former NFL players to his roster. The SEC enacted a rule prohibiting member schools from playing former NFL, NBA, and WNBA players. A Louisiana judge temporarily blocked that rule. A court hearing is happening today. It's become one of the major issues in the election. Data center proposals popping up all across Alabama. State lawmakers answering questions from the public about one such proposal affecting Munford in Talladega County. Governor Kay Ivey proclaiming tomorrow College Colors Day in Alabama. The governor says it's a day to proudly wear the colors of your favorite school. I'm Jim Faraday.
4: And another update happens in 30 minutes on Gadsden's News, Weather, and Sports Station. 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
24: Skies should be mostly clear this evening with lows down to 75 degrees. Tomorrow, your Friday holds another hot one. Highs in the mid to upper 90s and feels like temperatures again oppressive. Another first alert weather day due to excessive heat and a 30% chance of showers in the afternoon. From the WBRC First Alert Weather Center, I'm Mickey Ferguson on your side.
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0: together. Oh, my God. They're such idiots. It's like chickens for KFC. With us is still is Jay Towne. Jay, you know, like how devastating would this be as far as even from a legal perspective, as a legal precedent, if she is acquitted?
1: Well, the good news is that at the trial level, there are no such things as precedent. So every fact case is different. Every expert has a slightly different opinion. So no two trials are the same. So this doesn't set a precedent. What I worry about, and maybe what you're really asking me, is will this give license to someone to do something similar and expect that there will be no agency behind those murders, right? So they go, another woman goes and kills her kids thinking, well, I'm suffering from, I so can identify with Lindsey Clancy. I'm going through the same thing. And I don't like my kids either. I'm tired, right? I can't eat as much as I used to. I can't get out and have fun. I'm going to kill my kids. And Lindsey Clancy got off, so why can't I, right? Mm-hmm. I'll just, you know, for 11 months, I'll smurf around clinics and get some benzos and, you know, tell my husband and my mother-in-law that I might hurt the kids, go to some mental health counselors, but not tell them. And then I'll send my husband out one day and I'll kill all the kids and then, say I'm Lindsey Clancy. And, you know, how long do I have to spend in the psych ward until you'll let me out with some more pills and I'll go live my life without my kids.
0: Yeah, you don't know. Like, I think a lot of husbands think that they know their wives. Like, I remember, if you remember the wrong way driver on the Taconic, which is an upstate roadway, Diane Shuler. I covered that case extensively. I was the first reporter on the scene. I was working for News 12 Westchester. She was drunk and high. She was in the minivan coming from an upstate campground, got on the wrong exit, went the wrong way, caused a catastrophic accident, killed all of her kids, killed all of her nieces and nephews, all in one van. And I interviewed her husband, and he said, oh, she had a TIA, she had a stroke, there's no way, she was not drunk, she was, and they found marijuana and alcohol, she was drunk and she was high. And there, it's their denial, they're in denial. Do you think Patrick Clancy, maybe his wife was a drug addict and she had no idea, maybe she, I mean, you know, I don't know, maybe she was a psychopath, a sociopath, like she Googled and he didn't even realize it? Do you think that's possible?
1: I mean, I do. I mean, I don't think he wished her to kill the kids and then he could go marry another woman. I think if I was him, I would rack myself with guilt every day that I didn't do something different the 1,000 times along the way that I could have done anything different other than leave her alone with the kids that day. And so, you know, but when people act normal all day long and they trick you into leaving, you don't think anything bad's going to happen. I mean, so it's not his fault. It's hers. This is tough, though. It really is. And I'm not going to tell women what sets back women. I don't know if that's appropriate. But I'll certainly say it's going to set back the justice system. Because this type of defense and plea is going to continue to, you know, I mean, look, there's adults being diagnosed with autism at age, you know, 45. It's like, really? Like, this is like, 30, you know, 40 years past the time where you're tested for it. That's when you found out about it. Or are you just a little slow at work and need some excuses now? I mean, we have an absolute industry of victimhood. And to be a victim is to be without accountability. It's not my fault that I was late for work today. You know, I had a reaction to the sleeping pills that I took last night. And I take those because I have anxiety, and I have anxiety because I'm stressed at work. Do you see this awful circle of life that you're putting me in? Right. So I can't stand it. People are 10 ply soft. The laws in Massachusetts are soft. The prosecutor in this case was soft. And I just, you know, we got to get tough again. This is what, when we see Trump, we see a tough guy. Right.
0: Yeah. We gotta leave it there because we're coming up against the hard break. All right, Jay Towne, thank you so much for joining us. Thank you.
1: Hey, thank you.
0: Thank you. All right. All right, we've got a lot to more to discuss at the top of the next hour. I'll be taking your phone calls, so I'll give out that number momentarily when I come back. We'll take your phone calls in the next hour. I'm Lydia Serrani at Lydia News, LIDIANEWS. We'll be right back.
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15: Again in the morning. I'm Lisa Lucera, Fox News. The jury in the Lindsey Clancy trial in Massachusetts failed to come to a decision after 6 days of deliberations. Defense attorney Kevin Reddington blames one juror he says is not following the court's instructions.
16: My motion is to remove this juror that refuses to listen to your instruction on reasonable doubt.
15: Plymouth County Assistant DA Jennifer Sprague disagrees.
17: We have the note from the jury. There's no way to determine what the deliberations are, who's correct, who's incorrect, nor should we.
15: Lindsey Clancy has admitted to killing her three young children in 2023. The jury is trying to determine if she should be held criminally responsible. The Trump administration again asking the Supreme Court to let it move ahead with restrictions on mail ballots before the midterm elections in November, even as legal wrangling over the president's executive order continues in lower courts. The appeal comes after a federal judge in Boston blocked the president's executive order for now. The Missouri Supreme Court has blocked a new congressional district map backed by President Trump, even though it was used in the state's primaries last month.
18: Missouri's high court says the new voting map passed by the Republican-led state legislature needs to be approved by voters. Last December, opponents submitted over 300,000 petition signatures calling for the map to be voted on in a referendum. But Republican Secretary of State Denny Hoskins waited till the August primaries to reject the petition. He said the referendum process can't be used for congressional redistricting. Yet the court ruled the petition was legal, and the state has to go to its old map for the upcoming midterms.
15: Fox's Jill Nato. President Trump calling the decision by the Missouri Supreme Court to block the new congressional maps unconstitutional and ridiculous. 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
20: It's August 2023, a county government meeting in Pennsylvania's Lehigh Valley. A young woman, early 20s, steps up to the mic to speak.
21: My 2-month-old son was happily drinking milk from his bottle when he quickly started choking, turned blue, and went limp.
1: My boyfriend transported our son to the changing table as I grabbed an anti-choking device and my boyfriend began assembling it. 2 pumps of the device and my son was conscious, gasping for air and coughing up milk.
20: They all went to the ER to make sure the baby was okay.
1: But upon arriving at Lehigh Valley Hospital, the diagnosis quickly became something so different.
20: One of the doctors had a theory.
1: She stated to my father and mother-in-law that we are young, first-time parents who got frustrated with our baby and violently shook him to make him stop crying, and a confession would only make things easier for us.
20: The parents were told to leave the hospital without their son, and he wouldn't come home for 7 whole months.
1: I'm a postpartum mom dealing with the grief and the trauma of my son being ripped from my arms. And I'm a mom who lost everything in less than 24 hours due to one doctor's misdiagnosis. Enough is enough.
20: And then the next person speaks. And the next one. The stories they tell form a pattern of parents walking into a Lehigh Valley hospital to get help for a child, only to leave without them. And the same doctor's name kept coming up again and again. A pediatrician.
21: I ask you, what kind of doctor does this?
20: That's what I wanted to know, too. From Serial Productions and the New York Times, I'm Diane Neary, and this is The Preventionist, a story about a doctor and the rise of a powerful field of pediatric medicine.
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34: Skies should be mostly clear this evening with lows down to 75 degrees. Tomorrow, your Friday holds another hot one. Highs in the mid to upper 90s and feels like temperatures again oppressive. Another first alert weather day due to excessive heat and a 30% chance of showers in the afternoon. From the WBRC First Alert Weather Center, I'm Mickey Ferguson on your side.
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1: Fox News, I'm Chris DeMeo. The jury in the trial of Lindsey Clancy remains deadlocked as they continue to weigh whether Clancy is responsible for the murders of her three children.
2: There's no way to determine what the deliberations are, who's correct, who's incorrect, nor should we attempt to, because that's part of deliberations.
1: Plymouth County Assistant District Attorney Jennifer Sprague, the defense has asked the judge to remove a juror, but the judge rejected the request. The U.S. and Canada imposing 50% tariffs on each other recently, but U.S. Trade Representative Jameson Greer says he spoke to Canadian officials this week.
3: I had very good conversations with my counterpart, Dominic LeBlanc, who's the trade minister there and their chief negotiator. That's why we were able to get to a point where Tuesday night, the leaders of our countries were able to have a call and say, this is the deal we want to move forward.
1: Greer appearing on Fox's special report. 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
14: There was a murder in Central Ohio that many people still don't want to talk about. The man who committed that crime once sat on death row, but now he's on the run. His name is Lester Eubanks. Lester didn't tunnel out of prison or scale a stone wall. On a December morning in 1973, he and a small group of inmates were granted permission to walk outside prison walls. His handcuffs were taken off. He changed into civilian clothing, and he and three others were driven to a local mall. They were told they could wander the stores and were asked to return to a designated meeting spot. Hours later, all the inmates came back, except Lester Eubanks, and he hasn't been seen since.
15: He had a full plan. The guy had a plan.
16: I was just astounded that this could actually happen.
14: There were many years when it seemed like no one was even looking for Lester. But recently, his whereabouts have become the focus of the U.S. Marshals Service, the federal agents who track fugitives. The case is testing the marshals.
15: Those 9 lives are running out, and we're going to catch up with Lester.
14: And is being urged on by those hurt most by Lester's crime.
17: He's had enough free time. He confessed to the crime, and his time is up.
14: I'm Sunny Hostin with ABC News. Over the past year, a team from the ABC News Investigative Unit joined the search for Lester Eubanks. They uncovered new leads, possible sightings, and at every turn found resistance from those who want Lester Eubanks to be forgotten. What they've uncovered is a case that's about more than murder. It's about family loyalty, a life on the run, and a first-hand look at how the U.S. Marshals are trying to solve one of the oldest fugitive cases in American history. Now they may be closer than ever. From ABC News.
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19: Skies should be mostly clear this evening with lows down to 75 degrees. Tomorrow, your Friday holds another hot one. Highs in the mid to upper 90s and feels like temperatures again oppressive. Another first alert weather day due to excessive heat and a 30% chance of showers in the afternoon. From the WBRC First Alert Weather Center, I'm Mickey Ferguson on your side.
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5: Running high. Fox News, I'm Sue Guzman. And the defense in the Lindsey Clancy murder trial is demanding the removal of a juror after indicating Thursday that the rest of the panel wanted to find Clancy not guilty by reason of insanity for the strangling of her three young children. The latest from Fox's Brian Yannis.
6: First, he did a sidebar, taking each juror, all 12 of them, and asking them a question. And then after that, he read an instruction to the jury about reasonable doubt.
7: Not enough for the Commonwealth to establish a probability, even a strong probability, that the defendant is more likely to be guilty than not guilty. That is not enough. Instead, the evidence must convince you of the defendant's guilt to a reasonable and moral certainty.
6: Now, according to Lindsey Clancy's attorney, Kevin Reddington, he then, after the jury was dismissed from the courtroom, had an objection. He said that it is one juror who refuses to listen to the instruction of reasonable doubt.
5: And the judge declined the defense motion to replace the juror. Vice President J.D. Vance hosting a White House media briefing Thursday, where he tried to make the case for electing Republicans ahead of the midterms. Fox's Jessica Rosenthal with more.
8: Vice President J.D. Vance said if people are concerned about high prices and affordability, then why elect Democrats who he says will raise taxes?
9: What they're telling you is that every inflation problem that you're worried about today, they're going to make worse, and they're going to undo our very good efforts to try to bring down the inflation and to make that reduction in inflation sustainable.
8: When it comes to Iran, he said the blockade and economic D-Day are working.
9: I think that they're losing their capabilities by the day. I think they're realizing, by the way, that their control over the Strait of Hormuz is effectively gone.
5: America's listening to Fox News.
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17: Skies should be mostly clear this evening with lows down to 75 degrees. Tomorrow, your Friday holds another hot one. Highs in the mid to upper 90s and feels like temperatures again oppressive. Another first alert weather day due to excessive heat and a 30% chance of showers in the afternoon. From the WBRC First Alert Weather Center, I'm Mickey Ferguson on your side.
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2: 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The end. Don't go see it. 0 stars.
0: As well as from all the citizen critics out there.
3: So we loved our experience here because I read all the reviews beforehand and did not stay, eat dinner, or officially tour here.
2: 5 stars.
0: We'll find some useful tips.
3: This is in German. Do not buy unless you speak German. As you can tell from this review, I speak English and not German.
2: Because we won the war.
3: Well.
1: And some pretty useless tips.
0: Oh, it has wall-to-wall profanity and vulgar language.
4: Can't you just make a movie about mobsters where they don't swear?
0: We'll uncover some startling truths. September 11th was still more than a week away.
4: He claiming Mr. Rogers had something to do with 9/11?
3: I think he's not claiming it. I think he's about to prove it, Greg.
0: We'll go on a journey of self-discovery.
4: Night of the Comet is one of the greatest movies. Yeah. Well.
3: No, it's not, but...
4: I immediately back off that statement.
0: And confront our own shameful opinions.
4: Why should the pros who get, at least they get paid for, I want to do this for free. Like, my opinion on, what was that band that I really got out in front of?
0: The New Radicals.
4: The New Radicals. Yeah, I was like, I think this guy's like the next Stevie Wonder.
1: But mostly, it'll be a bunch of nonsense like this.
4: I use Bing instead of Google.
2: Bing?
4: Let me Bing it.
2: Yeah, I'm going to Bing this.
4: Bing?
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0: Normal is broken, common sense is weird, so we're here to help you transform your life. 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I'm Dave Ramsey. Rachel Cruz, Ramsey personality, number one best-selling author, co-host of Smart Money Happy Hour on the Ramsey Network, and my daughter is my co-host today. Ryan is with us in Chicago. Hey, Ryan, how are you?
1: Doing all right, Dave. How are you?
0: Better than I deserve. What's up?
1: So my question is, can I save more than $1,000 before baby step two?
2: What's the purpose? Is something happening? Is there going to be a job change? Well, are you guys expecting a baby? What's the reason?
1: So no problem. So I'm 34 years old, no mortgage, no kids, no personal loans. I did just transfer to another location, same job, to move towards my family. So I have about, I'm just thinking about, do I pay off debt before, you know, saving, or try to do...
0: I misunderstood. You said you had no personal loans.
1: No, I meant, I'm sorry, like actually from a lender, but I do have two personal loans, student and car. My apologies.
2: Oh, okay. How much in student loans?
0: Those are personal loans. Okay.
2: How much in student loan debt is it?
1: $23,000.
2: Okay.
0: And the car?
1: $23,000.
0: Both?
1: Yes, each.
0: $23,000 each. Okay. And what do you make?
1: Take home is $2,800 a month.
2: Okay. And you already made the move? So you're settled? Or you're about to?
1: I'm about to in about 2 weeks.
2: Okay, gotcha. And how much do you have in savings?
1: I have $90,000 in 401k and $3,000 in investments, nothing in savings.
2: What's the investments? What's the $3,000? Is that retirement, like a Roth, or is it just a brokerage account?
1: Just a brokerage account.
2: Okay. How are you planning on cash flowing the move with?
1: Well, fortunately, it actually won't cost me any money to move. My family's going to help me. So the moving is actually not going to be difficult, and I'm actually going to get paid the same. And I'm going to start there, just like kind of the lateral move.
2: Okay. So they're jumping in, helping with the physical move.
1: Mm-hmm. Yeah.
2: And you're moving from where to where?
1: Northern Wisconsin to Illinois.
2: Okay, gotcha. I mean, if I were you, Ryan, I'm okay if you don't do anything for 2 weeks when it comes to the baby steps. Get moved, start the new job, settle in, and then once everything is there, then yeah, I would start with taking $2,000 out of that investment account and throwing it at this debt. And you're making $2,800 a month. Is that what you said?
1: Yes.
2: Yep. So it'll be, your income is going to be a major factor in you getting out of this debt. I mean, $46,000. And so you finding any margin, because you probably are not, you're not going to have a ton of margin. I'm assuming after rent and food and everything.
0: Is the trajectory on this job going to take this income up pretty quickly? Because you're not making much.
1: I understand. The trajectory is actually a lateral move.
0: No, I mean, after you make the move, are you going to be making double this in 2 years or something?
1: That is my goal. I am planning to kind of do some studying and internally with my company and hopefully move up into another position.
2: What kind of job is that, Ryan?
1: Ironically, low-level finance position.
2: Mm-hmm. Okay.
0: Okay. Yeah. There's another thing coming into play, too, here, is you have a car you can't afford.
2: Mm-hmm.
0: Yeah, I mean, you make $40,000 a year, you have a $23,000 car. That's just ridiculous. So unless your income is going to come up pretty dramatically, pretty quickly over the next 2 or 3 years, this car is going to really hold you back. And if I'm you, I'm going to look at selling that car. Not this week and not anything like that, but, I mean, 6 months from now, you're settling in, you're going to see that what Rachel said is true. There's not a lot of wiggle room in this math to be able to aggressively attack this debt. And I don't want you hanging out in this debt for like 3 years or 5 years or something. So I'm going to take extra jobs. I'm going to move up through the company. We're going to get this income up to double pretty quick with side hustles or whatever, mm-hmm. and start really chunking on this. Because then the $1,000 doesn't become a thing. Because we're not suggesting people keep $1,000 as a permanent plan. This is just while you're getting rid of your debt and totally focusing on your debt. And honestly, the difference in 2,000 or 3,000 and 1,000 is nothing. So it's not even symbolic. It's so, I mean, if you have a problem, it's $8,000 problem of some kind of an $8,000 emergency, you're just as screwed with three as you are with one. So the purpose of the one is not to, because it's enough. It's just, we're going to take it down and we're going to completely focus on getting out of debt. And that would include getting your income way up and very possibly selling this car to get this stuff cleaned up.
2: Yeah, because
0: you are not making any money.
2: Because if you sell the car, Ryan, and get a beater, $2,000 extra a month just going to this debt, you're out in a year. So, I mean, if you can do this quickly, that's the point of the intensity.
0: It's going to cost you another year living on the edge if you keep the car.
2: Yep.
0: At least. And I don't know. And that living on the edge, meaning you're not doing anything but working all the time with your extra jobs and everything else. And that's what it's going to take. So I personally wouldn't do that for a car. Melissa's in San Antonio. Hey, Melissa, how are you?
3: Hi, Dave and Rachel. How are y'all?
0: Better than we deserve. What's up?
3: Good. I just have a question. Is there ever a time on baby steps four, five, and six that you would be okay with not investing the full 15% into retirement?
0: Why do we not want to be wealthy?
3: We do want to be wealthy. My husband and I have been listening for about a year. We paid off $100,000 in debt, and we are we've built our emergency fund. And I have a kid. We have four children. One is in college, and we did not plan well for college, and so we're trying to get him through without student loan debt, and it's just a little tight. So I didn't know if there was like for a short time, if you would ever suggest.
0: I don't suggest it. Instead, I'm probably going to think about where he's going to school and how much that costs.
3: Yeah, he's going to an in-state school, small school. It is commercial aviation, and so unfortunately, that's a little expensive. And our college, he has a college fund, but it's just not going to cover it. And so we were going to try to.
0: Yeah, and what's your household income?
3: $300,000.
0: Okay. And this kid's looking for $100,000, right?
3: Yeah. Mm-hmm. Yeah, and he's already, so he's used his college fund. He's on year two, but the college fund is about gone. Mm-hmm. And so,
2: how many years is that?
0: He needs another $50,000.
3: Yeah. Yes. Sure.
0: Mm-hmm. I think you can cash flow the $50,000 and put 15% in. You just got to decide that him going to school is a priority over your lifestyle.
2: Yeah, cutting lifestyle before cutting retirement.
0: I would. I mean, you can do it if you want. It's your life. But the math on it is not good. And
2: when they make $300, so.
0: Yeah. I'm just saying the math on cutting it.
2: Oh, yeah.
0: Cutting back on retirement is not appealing.
2: Yeah.

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11: 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Hi, Michelle. How are you?
12: Hi, good. Can you hear me?
11: Absolutely. How can we help?
12: Thanks for taking my call. So I'm currently working in a job that I don't like, but I make good money, and I'm looking into switching into like the trades. I have an opportunity for an apprenticeship, but it would be free, but I wouldn't be working for 3 months. I'm in baby step two, and I just don't know if I should take the opportunity and invest in my future that way.
11: No.
12: Okay.
11: You don't quit your job and make no money when you're deep in debt. You keep working, and you get the debt cleared so that you can quit your job. And so what are you doing now?
12: I'm a city bus driver.
11: Okay. And what would you be doing when you take the new position?
12: So it's an apprenticeship program. I would be working part-time. It would be free. It would be for construction and then an apprenticeship, a paid apprenticeship after the 3 months. And then
11: I'm sorry,
12: eventually
11: in construction requires an apprenticeship?
12: So in Canada, you do like construction for like carpentry, electrician, all of that. So you learn a little bit of everything and then they place you with the union for an apprenticeship with them in an area that you excel in.
13: Mm-hmm. Okay. And how much would you be making after the 3 months?
12: They usually start at $33 an hour, but it goes up because you would continue to grow.
13: What are you making now? What are you making now an hour as a bus driver?
12: With overtime last year, I made $80,000. I take $1,900 biweekly.
13: Biweekly, okay.
11: So this is after the apprenticeship is break even, right?
12: Yeah, but I don't like what I'm doing right now. Yeah. So that's what's really pushing me to try to.
13: How much debt do you have?
12: Maneuver that way. I'm $15,000 right now. 15. I have a car and a credit card.
13: Okay.
11: How much is the car debt?
12: I owe $6,000 on it.
11: Mm-hmm. Okay, and $9,000 on a credit card. Okay. Yeah, I'm just going to roll up my sleeves and knock those two things out and then save up a good down payment. How were you planning on living while you made no money?
12: I would work part-time where I will currently work as a casual, and I currently live with my parents, so I would just...
11: Yeah. How old are you?
12: I'm 33.
11: Okay. All right. The other thing I want you to think about while you're doing this, I would clear off the debt before I went into an apprenticeship and cut my pay dramatically. You need the money to clear the debt, but you should be able to clear it really fast. You got no overhead. You're making $80,000 and you only need $15,000. So you should do this in just a matter

0: learn while you're there. And
1: yeah, you know, do some investigation. Yeah, investigating in that field, Michelle, yeah, before you make that decision. But honestly, yeah, if you're bringing around probably 6,000 home a month ish, if you could, if you can throw 4,000 at this, you're done in, I mean, 4 months. So then we can pick up the internship and look to see, you know, in the future. Because I would want you to change jobs. I understand if you just, if you hate it and that's not a way to do life. But for 4 months, I would do that in overtime, like what you're doing, and just get this debt knocked out.
0: Yeah. Because if you don't have the debt hanging over you while you're trying to make the transition, you're more likely to pull it off. And I want you to pull it off. Mm-hmm. I agree with the move. I'm not going to hop, you know, immediately on that. So, well, let's clear the debt and then move in that direction. Ashley's in Peoria. Hey, Ashley, what's up?
2: Hi. Good to talk to you guys.
0: You too. How can we help?
2: So, we were lucky enough during COVID to refinance for a 15-year loan at a 1.75%. So wow, we have 8 years left, and we owe $86,000 on our house.
0: Mm-hmm.
2: We used to homeschool, but now my girls are going to private school, like 15 to 20 miles away. And because of that, I am going into town 2 to 3 times a day. The last 2 days, it was 80 miles per day. You just never know, you know, miles per day or whatnot. So my question would be for both of you, would it make sense for us to just get rid of our 1.75 that we only have 8 more years left and move into town where we would be closer to the girls' school? We would not be able to, you know, be in the car so much. My youngest is not even in kindergarten year yet. My oldest is a freshman. So I do have a lot more years to do this, but
1: 12, you know, if you stay at that school and stay in that house, it's 12 years from kindergarten to senior year.
2: Yeah, exactly.
1: Yeah. Do you work, Ashley, or your husband?
2: Yeah. So I currently stay home. Okay. Obviously in next year when she's in kindergarten might be a little different, mm-hmm, but yes, my husband, does work full time. And he brings in, like $2,300 bi-monthly.
0: Why are you making 5 trips a day?
2: Well, I'm not making 5 trips. I'm making at least 3.
0: Why?
2: To driving there and then picking them up. And then in the evening, I might be having piano, or one of the girls might have golf, or we might have something at church. So we're...
1: Yeah, back and forth.
2: I agree with you where you're like, wait a minute, why are you even doing this?
0: Piano is at the school?
2: Piano is at a local college.
0: Oh, so this has nothing to do with the school decision.
2: No.
0: Golf is at the school?
2: Golf is at through school, but at a golf course.
0: Yeah, but I mean, it's through the school. Okay, and church obviously is separate. So the piano in the church was already there.
2: Yes.
0: Basically,
1: your life is 20 miles from where you guys live.
2: Yeah. Especially, we want to be more involved in the school. We want to be more involved in church. There's just things that we want there.
1: Sure. So, have you guys looked at houses? Are you able to afford the move?
2: Well, that was the question. Our mortgage would go up $1,000.
1: Okay.
0: Why?
2: Not based on
0: interest rate.
2: Well,
0: $80,000 at 4% change in interest rate is not $1,000.
2: Well, you have...
0: You're moving up in price. You're moving up in price.
2: Well, yeah, because we bought this house for $150,000.
0: You're moving up in price.
1: Yeah, because they bought their house at the...
0: No. They sell this house, and they have an $80,000 mortgage. If they go get an $80,000 mortgage in downtown at 6%, it is not a $1,000 swing. You're trying to move up in house while you're doing all these other things. You can't afford to do that.
1: Well, we don't know yet. You guys, what hits your bank account every month? $4,600?
2: Yes, and then he does have VA disability of $760.
1: Okay. So, and then the new mortgage would be what?
2: Well, they're, you know, an estimate of $2,100, but that's with insurance and property taxes Yeah. And at a rate of...
0: Not on $80,000, it's not.

0: No, but what the...
1: They're moving up in price.
0: Yes, probably because it's a nicer area. Is that right, Ashley?
1: And you can't afford to do that and the private schools. You cannot take a mortgage at 50% of your income because you chose to move your children into a school that you can't afford in a place where you can't afford to live. No, you can't just keep doing, I can't afford, but I want to. No, I would not do that.
0: Because of the...
1: I'm not going to have a mortgage that's 50% of your take-home
0: pay. Yeah, I agree. That's what I was trying to get to the bottom of. So, Ashley, no, you can't. You can't afford it.
1: No, if you can find another house that you can move into and have an $80,000 mortgage at 6%, yes, I would do that. Hey, folks, Dave Ramsey here. 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
3: News. I'm Sue Guzman. The jury in the trial of Lindsay Clancy remains deadlocked over whether the Massachusetts mother is criminally responsible for murdering her three young children. Defense attorney Kevin Reddington asking the judge to remove one juror who he said refused to listen to the law with regard to reasonable doubt.
4: If we come back here in a half an hour with a mistrial because of a juror that has just spurned the instructions of this court, it's a shame.
3: The judge declined the motion. The jury will resume deliberations tomorrow. Minnesota law enforcement releasing some more details in the deadly shooting last night in Minneapolis. Here's Fox's Kristen Goodwin.
5: The suspected shooter, 35-year-old Carlton Neal Johnson, shot a woman officials believe he has a child with during a custody exchange outside of his apartment complex.
3: Two victims were killed. 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
12: Imagine you're struggling with back pain for months. 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
14: Nothing but good reports and a list of accolades that were two pages long.
15: 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He seems very intelligent. He's witty. He's charming.
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25: Skies should be mostly clear this evening with lows down to 75 degrees. Tomorrow, your Friday holds another hot one. Highs in the mid to upper 90s and feels like temperatures again oppressive. Another first alert weather day due to excessive heat and a 30% chance of showers in the afternoon. From the WBRC First Alert Weather Center, I'm Mickey Ferguson on your side.
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0: Caroline is in Dallas, Texas. Hi, Caroline. How are you?
1: Hey, I'm well. Thank you so much for answering my question today.
0: We'll try.
1: Thanks. I want to buy a horse, and my financial advisor told me I need to grow my investment portfolio a little bit more before I can afford it. And I feel like I can afford it. So I wanted to just get a second opinion from you all.
0: Okay. What's the size of your investment portfolio?
2: The size of the horse. I don't know why.
1: Yeah, okay.
2: Big horse, small horse, Caroline?
1: Yeah. It's a quarter horse. It's going to be a show horse, a reining show horse. That's big here in Texas. And so reining is a thing here, is a type of horseback riding. But anyway, it'll be a show horse. And my investment portfolio, to answer your question, is $7 million. My net worth is $8 million. And your screener asked me how much I've been earning on that. And I actually went, I told them about 14%. They were like, oh, that's about 4%. But I went and looked it up, and it's 16.47% that I've earned year over year.
0: That would be right.
1: And so.
0: Yeah. Okay. And yeah, how much is this reigning quarter horse?
1: Yeah. So it's going to be somewhere around 75,000. It might be more. It might be less.
0: Okay. I don't know why your financial advisor even gets a vote. You're a lady that has $7-8 million, and she wants to spend $75,000.
1: Well, thank you for that. And but here's the thing, the ongoing upkeep. And the reason he gets a vote is I trust him, and I ask him the question. So, I mean, rang his bell and asked him. So.
2: Okay. How much is the upkeep yearly?
0: The answer is he wouldn't do it if it was him, but the answer is not you can't afford it. You can afford it. Now, if you're not a horse person, you might not view this as wise, but you're a horse person, and it's where you want to burn some money. You're getting ready to put $150,000 in the middle of the floor and burn it.
1: That's right. That's exactly right.
0: But if you got $7 million, you can do that.
2: It doesn't matter. Yeah. How much is it a year, Caroline, with everything? Boarding, grooming?
1: It's at least $45,000 a year if everything goes right. When does ever anything go right?
2: Yeah.
0: No.
1: Yeah, it's $45,000 a year.
2: What are you? Are you working? Are you retired?
1: No, I'm not working. I am a young retiree. I'm 54 years old. And so I need my investment portfolio to last for the rest of my life. Don't have kids, don't have a husband.
0: If your investment portfolio makes 10% a year, you make $700,000 a year.
1: Okay.
0: Right?
1: So I should be able to afford a horse, right?
0: Yeah. But remember, though, when it comes to horses, it's like a lot of things. It's like my cars and my guns and some other things. The first one is the gateway drug.
1: Oh, yes. I've had show
0: horses. This is going to be a problem. It's going to get worse.
1: Yes.
0: So be forewarned.
1: Yeah, they're like potato chips. Yep. I'm a recent widow, and so my husband always worked and had a big job, and so we were able to afford horses, and it was fine because he had an income. But now I don't have.
0: You have a $700,000 annual income.
1: Right. Other than that, I don't have a job.
2: What's your house situation, Caroline? Do you own your house? Are you still paying on the mortgage?
1: I still have a $140,000 mortgage.
0: Why?
1: And because that's what my husband did, my recently departed husband. We had a very low, at less than 2% interest rate. Mm-hmm. So he was just like, let's just pay it off, over 15 years, that kind of thing. So I might pay off my house. I know you strongly
0: I would pay off your house. And because you want the horse, you should buy the horse. You can afford it. I just want you to, I buy some things that are absolutely, everyone buys some things that are absolutely ridiculous, meaning that we just take the money and burn it in the middle of the floor. It's just it's ridiculous consumption, right? We all do.
1: Yep.
0: And the only question is, does it harm your life when you do that? Okay.
1: That's the question.
0: This does not harm your life. $150,000. 75 for the horse and the next 2 years of upkeep gets you to 150 real quick, right? Burning $150,000 in your fireplace tonight, your life would not change 1 ounce.
1: Okay.
2: And $45,000 a year for the upkeep ongoing doesn't change. $700,000 a year coming in.
0: So. I think in the future I would want my financial advisor to phrase differently so I don't fire him. He should say, okay, you can afford to do this, but you need to understand that you are completely burning this money in the middle of the floor. If you understand that and you feel like you're going to be okay, mathematically, you're going to be okay. But you can't do this 10 times. You can do it once. We don't go to $1.5 million. We're not going to $1.5 million on this.
1: Yeah, I want to keep it going a year over. You know what I mean? I want to keep it.
0: No, I'm saying
1: probably 4 to 6 years. I'm going to buy another horse and retire the other one. And the retire horse,
0: well, if you live on considerably less than $700,000 and you end up with $14 million and you want to buy another horse, then I think you'll be fine.
2: Mm-hmm.
1: Okay.
0: Yeah, but just
1: because some of my portfolio is in, you know, IRAs, like about half of it's in an IRA that I can't really touch.
0: Yeah, but it's growing at that rate is my point. You are not going backward. You're going forward.
2: Yeah, and that's 7 years till you can get to it. So
0: yeah, and 7 years from now, it will have doubled if it's continuing at 10% or greater. And so your 7 will be 14 7 years from now if you're earning 10 or greater. And you have been. So you've got a good portfolio. And so the question is, if you booked a $200,000 Four Seasons or Ritz private jet around the world, which is actually available for about that, it would be the same thing. I'm going to travel around the world for the next 6 months by private jet, and I'm going to book it through Four Seasons or Ritz. They both have it. Okay. And it'd be the same exact thing. You're just burning the money.
2: Yeah, but that's triple what she's paying for the
0: $200,000, I said, and she's paying $150,000.
2: That's over. Yeah,
0: I mean, she's going to pay. She's going to pay $75,000, and then she's got 2 years of upkeep. She's going to have $150,000-$200,000 in this horse in a heartbeat.
2: Yeah. So and ongoing, the upkeep is $45,000. Yeah.
0: And so
2: all that's safe.
0: But if you have $7 million and you want to go on a $200,000 trip, you can do
2: that. Yes.
0: That's my point.
2: Yep.
0: And now, would your financial advisor agree with that? Obviously, he wouldn't. You know, but that, he doesn't get
2: hers. You mean
0: her financial advisor?
2: Yeah.
0: He doesn't get a vote on that stuff. You know, he just is there to help me understand the math, and you know, let's couch this decision, looking at what it does to the arithmetic. Does this harm my life?
2: I wonder why he would tell her.
0: Well, let's give him the benefit of the doubt for a second.
2: Yeah.
0: Okay, I'll be nice. He might be, her husband just passed away.
2: Mm-hmm.
0: He's been coaching both of them for years. He might be afraid she's buying this out of grief, and he might be trying to protect her as a widow.
2: For a large purchase.
0: Making a large purchase. Because maybe she, if her husband was here, maybe they wouldn't have done this purchase or whatever. He may be kind of standing in there trying to love her well.
2: Right.
0: That may be what it is.
2: Yep, But that's a different thing than to say you can't afford it and you need your portfolio to grow. Yeah.
0: That sounds parental. And you're not my parent. You're my financial advisor.
2: Yep.
0: And so folks, the relationship you always want with your financial advisor is not parental. It's teacher. So it's like, I worry about you if you're going to spend $2 million and you've got $7 million. I think that's unwise. I think you're going to regret that. And here's why. Here's how that destroys your nest egg and messes with it. But you also could say to her, instead of saying you can't afford it, you know, hey, you just lost so-and-so, you know, a year and a half, 2 years ago, and make sure you're not doing this from a place of grief.
2: Purchase.
0: You're not medicating the grief somehow.
2: Yeah.
0: And I'm worried about you and I care about you. That would be an okay position.
2: Right.
0: That's a brotherly position rather than a parental position.
2: Well, I'm glad Caroline called when George Camel wasn't on, because he'd be like,
0: George is just no horse guy.
2: I think he would even tell Caroline she can buy the horse.
0: He would, but he would. Because he's on all
2: he'd
0: the.
2: He'd be under the desk.
0: He's under the. He's on the hate list of all the horse people websites.
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0: Heather's in Chicago. Hi, Heather. How are you?
1: I'm doing okay. How are you guys doing?
0: Better than we deserve. What's up?
1: Okay. So my question is, I don't even know where to start. I've just recently learned about you and started watching a few of your videos, and I saw the baby steps video. And I know that step one is save $1,000. My problem is I have absolutely nothing. And when I say I have nothing, I mean like rent was due Tuesday. I get paid tomorrow and I'm still going to be $300 short. And I don't know where to start.
0: How did you get to this place?
1: Divorce. Majority of my life, I was an at-home mom, taking care of my kids. And so when I got divorced, I was working a part-time job, had no benefits. And I have a decent job now.
0: What do you make now?
1: I bring home about $2,100 a month after taxes, which isn't great, but it does offer benefits.
2: And you got nothing in the divorce, Heather?
1: I did, and I used to pay off one of my student loans, which was about $30,000, but I still have probably about $20,000 in student loan debt, which also scares me because I heard you say on one of your videos, do not take out a student loan because you can't get rid of them.
0: You can't get rid of them with bankruptcy. You got to get rid of them by paying it off. How long have you been divorced?
1: A little over 3 years now.
0: Okay.
2: And do you have kids?
1: I do, but they're both adults.
0: Are you getting any alimony?
1: No, I don't get any alimony. Where I'm at, that's not a thing.
0: The screen says you're in Chicago. Are you in Chicago proper or in a suburb?
1: I'm actually in Indiana, but they asked what the closest major city was.
0: Thank you. That's why I asked, because that's what I know.
1: Yeah.
2: So Indiana, you don't, it's...
0: She's not got Illinois taxes. And probably a little different economy, microeconomy that you're sitting in versus in Chicago itself. More likely you can make it on $2,100 there than you could downtown Chicago. That's my point. So,
1: barely.
0: What are you doing? What's your job?
1: So I work for a major healthcare company, and I work in a call center for them.
0: Good. Okay. Good for you.
2: Is there how long have you been with them?
1: It'll be 2 years in March.
2: 2 years. Okay. And do you see forward progress at that company to get your income up to move up?
1: Yeah. So like in October. So I started almost 2 years ago, March.
2: Okay.
1: And then 6 months later, I got a promotion within the department and got a pay raise. And now it's yearly. So now in October, next month, I'll get a review again and get a pay increase. But I don't know what that'll be.
0: And you're working 40 hours?
1: Yes, at least. Mm-hmm. We're offered overtime the first of every month. And I always try and get at least 8 hours of overtime in, depending on what day of the week the first falls on.
0: Okay.
2: So you're bringing home $2,100 a month. How much is your rent?
1: My rent is $1,320 a month.
2: So
1: I'm in an apartment. And that's typically what the rent is going for in any safe neighborhood.
0: Okay, the bad news in your overall situation is you described it accurately. This is a really, really tough spot that you're in. The good news is this is the worst it's ever going to be.
1: And I hope so.
0: Oh, I promise you. So you've got two hurdles that I hear, and we'll see what Rachel wants to add or subtract from that. Hurdle number one that I hear is you guys were married a long time. Your heart is broken. You're grieving. You're angry. And you're still healing from, getting muddy boots trampling on your heart. And with that, part of that healing is getting your personal confidence up to say, I'm going to win again. Chapter 2 of my life, the encore, after the curtain comes down and the curtain comes back up, the encore is going to be amazing. I just haven't figured it out yet. And your heart hasn't gotten to that yet, that level of belief. But I will tell you this. I've been doing this about 35 years, and I've seen ladies at exactly your age have the best decade of their entire life overall, but certainly including income from 53 to 63. I see it all the time because of the stuff, the gravel that is in your belly. You got the right stuff inside of you. You just don't believe it again yet. And as that starts to wake up, you're going to go be somebody you never even dreamed you would be over the next 10 years. I've seen it happen over and over again. Okay? So I see that in your future more than you do at this moment. So that's one hurdle you've got to overcome. The second hurdle is we've got to work on this income because you're starving to death. Mm-hmm. You got to pick up overtime, side jobs, everything else. You got no margin in this math. This math is hard. So, if you had another $2,000 a month coming in, your whole life would change right now. Because the difference in 2100 and 4100 in your world is so huge. It would just, working all the time at something that's moral and legal and makes good money, starting with all the overtime you can get, not just 8 hours. I want 8 hours a day. How much will you work me? I need money. Okay. And this is not a way of life for the next 10 years. This is for the next 6 months. So you can pile up a little money in the corner and know you get to eat next month because you live from fear to fear, hand to hand, mouth to mouth right now. Agreed?
1: Yeah.
0: And if you had $10,000 in the bank, your whole attitude, the way you walk down the street would shift.
1: Yep.
0: And it'd be part of your healing as well, which I really desire for you after talking to you. I think you're special.
2: Yeah. I mean, it's from the financial standpoint, how they're fighting for that peace and having some safety.
0: That's your next goal.
2: At this point, yes.
0: I'm not worried about the $20,000 student loan. I'm worried about Heather having a little margin, a little wiggle room, or a lot of wiggle room. I'd like for you to just kind of slosh around in the cash for a few minutes, like you've just got a little pile of it for the first time in a while. Instead of worrying about, you know, whether we're going to get, you know, canned tuna fish or canned Dinty Moore or whatever it is you're having to choose between. I mean, yuck, right? I mean, this is tough right now. These numbers are hard. So yeah. I'll tell you the other thing I would do is I would make sure I'm plugged into a good church. And get some people around me that begin to love me and believe in me, and that don't mind if you scream and cuss a little bit, don't mind if you cry a little bit, and they might take you to dinner occasionally, and just tell you what I've been telling you for the last few minutes, that you're a child of God, and I see a good future for you, and I'd like for you to have that in your life too.
1: Yeah, and I do have a wonderful.
0: Oh, good.
1: A wonderful church family.
0: Good. Okay, good.
1: I do. Yeah.
0: Good. Well, lean on them. It's an opportunity for them to love someone well. And I'm not saying become a permanent charity case, but girl, you in a hurt right now.
2: Yep. Let people love you.
0: And it's okay to be loved while you're in a hurt, you know?
2: Yep.
0: And then later on, you're going to have $10 million in the bank, and you're going to find a Heather somewhere, and you'll help her.
2: That's right. Amen. But yeah, you're in an exhausting place, Heather.
0: Exactly.
2: Emotionally, financially, the hours you're going to be working, it's going to be tiring. But even if you can put $100 a week away, I mean, you look up in 2 months, you're like, there's $800. Like that even in and of itself is like, okay, we need some moving progress.
0: I need the math to get me back from the edge of terror.
2: Yeah.
0: If you want to win with money in 2026, you can't keep living normal. Normal's broke. You need a plan. Get a personalized plan and start living.
3: jury stays deadlocked. I'm Chris DeMeo, Fox News. Deliberations continue in the trial of Lindsay Clancy, the Massachusetts mom who killed her three children and attempted to end her own life.
4: They gave the judge a note. We do not know what that note exactly said. It was not read in court. But according to Lindsay Clancy's attorney, Kevin Reddington, it revealed an 11-1 split among the jurors. He claims the lone holdout is refusing to, quote, apply reasonable doubt. Now, amid concerns the juror either does not understand or won't follow the jury instructions, the judge questioned each juror individually before rereading the reasonable doubt charge. No one knows which way the jury is split, either for or against the defense, but Reddington is acting like the jury is in favor of acquitting Lindsay Clancy. Today, he unsuccessfully argued to try to replace the holdout with an alternate juror.
3: Fox's Brian Yenis in Plymouth. The defense argues Clancy was suffering from postpartum psychosis worsened by her antidepressant medication. President Trump appoints an acting U.S. Army secretary to take the job permanently, effective immediately.
5: President Trump taking to Truth Social to say, I am pleased to announce that Adam Tell, the current assistant secretary of the Army for Civil Works, will become acting secretary of the Army effective immediately. The president adding he is a great patriot who is respected by all. Tell previously served as the White House's Senate lead in the Office of Legislative Affairs during the first Trump administration. The announcement comes after former Army Secretary Dan Driscoll stepped down earlier this week. Driscoll, an Iraq War veteran who served in the position since February of last year, is a friend of Vice President J.D. Vance. Kristen Goodwin, Fox News.
3: Driscoll's departure comes after reports that he had tension with Secretary of War Pete Hegseth. Driscoll's on the job for 18 months. 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
6: 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Just click listen, then swipe right and hear the latest news updates on your time. 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
3: Where leaders and tech company heads wrapped up their innovation summit in Chapel Hill, North Carolina, Wednesday, where the U.S. called on other countries to limit regulations on artificial intelligence. White House Office of Science and Technology Policy Director Michael Kratsios tells Fox Business's Kudlow the parties at the meeting reached an understanding.
10: Technology is the biggest driver of growth, and we have to create innovation policy frameworks that can allow this innovation to actually thrive across the G20, and we were able to come to a consensus on some of these agreements.
3: Polls suggest most Americans are worried AI development is moving too fast, and some states have ordered moratoriums on data centers or are putting together their own regulations for artificial intelligence. Well, the Missouri Supreme Court has blocked a new congressional district map backed by President Trump, even though it was used in the state's primaries last month.
11: Missouri's high court says the new voting map passed by the Republican-led state legislature needs to be approved by voters. Last December, opponents submitted over 300,000 petition signatures calling for the map to be voted on in a referendum. But Republican Secretary of State Denny Hoskins waited till the August primaries to reject the petition. He said the referendum process can't be used for congressional redistricting. Yet the court ruled the petition was legal and the state has to go to its old map for the upcoming midterms. President Trump on Truth Social called the ruling horrible and ridiculous. Jill Nato, Fox News.
3: Meantime, in another remapping battle, Maryland's Supreme Court says voters will decide in November on a Democratic-backed redistricting amendment for control of the House. It could let lawmakers redraw districts to target the state's lone Republican congressional seat ahead of the 2028 elections. Stocks finishing higher ground on Thursday. I'm Chris DeMeo. This is Fox News.
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3: Tonight, low temperatures back in the mid-70s. For our Friday, high temperatures could approach 100 again. Another first alert weather day, some dangerous heat. But be alert for some scattered pop-up showers and storms during the afternoon. Overnight lows in the 70s. For Saturday, highs back in the upper 90s. Again, some dangerous heat levels. Heat index could top 105 with scattered showers and storms. I'm WBRC First Alert Chief Meteorologist Wes Wyatt on your side.
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1: Looking for the...

0: Fox News, I'm Chris DeMeo. The jury in the Lindsey Clancy case excused for the day.
1: Remember the instructions that I've given you over and over again. Stay away from any coverage about this. Don't talk about this case. And I will see everybody tomorrow morning.
0: Plymouth County Judge William Sullivan. The jury continues to deliberate whether Clancy is responsible for the murders of her three children. She could face life in prison if convicted. President Trump appoints an acting U.S. Army secretary after a top official's resignation, announcing on Truth Social.
2: To say, I am pleased to announce that Adam Tell, the current assistant secretary of the Army for Civil Works, will become acting secretary of the Army effective immediately.
0: Fox's Kristen Goodwin. This comes after the departure of Dan Driscoll, who held the Army Secretary post for 18 months. 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
7: 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The team at 60 Minutes has spent the last year digging through thousands of tapes, transcripts, and reels of film, and you're about to hear some of the sound that was never broadcast, like 21-year-old Taylor Swift imagining her future success.
9: Sometimes I get really overwhelmed when I think about, like, 10 years from now I'll be 30. What's the sound then? What are the choices I've made at that point? Oh my God, what does my life look like?
7: Then there are the people you may not recognize by name, but who witnessed some of the most important events in modern history. 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
14: Overnight low temperatures back in the mid-70s. For our Friday, high temperatures could approach 100 again. Another First Alert weather day, some dangerous heat. But be alert for some scattered pop-up showers and storms during the afternoon. Overnight lows in the 70s. For Saturday, highs back in the upper 90s. Again, some dangerous heat levels. Heat index could top 105 with scattered showers and storms. I'm WPRC First Alert Chief Meteorologist Wes Wyatt on your side.
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7: The jury stays deadlocked. I'm Chris DeMeo, Fox News. Deliberations continue in the trial of Lindsay Clancy, the Massachusetts mom who killed her three children and attempted to end her own life.
8: They gave the judge a note. We do not know what that note exactly said. It was not read in court. But according to Lindsay Clancy's attorney, Kevin Reddington, it revealed an 11-1 split among the jurors. He claims the lone holdout is refusing to, quote, apply reasonable doubt. Now, amid concerns the juror either does not understand or won't follow the jury instructions, the judge questioned each juror individually before rereading the reasonable doubt charge. No one knows which way the jury is split, either for or against the defense, but Reddington is acting like the jury is in favor of acquitting Lindsay Clancy. Today, he unsuccessfully argued to try to replace the holdout with an alternate juror.
7: Fox's Brian Yenis in Plymouth. The defense argues Clancy was suffering from postpartum psychosis worsened by her antidepressant medication. President Trump appoints an acting U.S. Army secretary to take the job permanently, effective immediately.
9: President Trump taking to Truth Social to say, I am pleased to announce that Adam Tell, the current assistant secretary of the Army for Civil Works, will become acting secretary of the Army effective immediately. The president adding he is a great patriot who is respected by all. Tell previously served as the White House's Senate lead in the Office of Legislative Affairs during the first Trump administration. The announcement comes after former Army Secretary Dan Driscoll stepped down earlier this week. Driscoll, an Iraq War veteran who served in the position since February of last year, is a friend of Vice President J.D. Vance. Kristen Goodwin, Fox News.
7: Now, Driscoll's departure comes after reports that he had tension with Secretary of War Pete Hegseth. Driscoll's on the job for 18 months. 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
7: Where leaders and tech company heads wrapped up their innovation summit in Chapel Hill, North Carolina, Wednesday, where the U.S. called on other countries to limit regulations on artificial intelligence. White House Office of Science and Technology Policy Director Michael Kratsios tells Fox Business's Kudlow the parties at the meeting reached an understanding.
12: Technology is the biggest driver of growth, and we have to create innovation policy frameworks that can allow this innovation to actually thrive across the G20, and we were able to come to a consensus on some of these agreements.
7: Polls suggest most Americans are worried AI development is moving too fast, and some states have ordered moratoriums on data centers or are putting together their own regulations for artificial intelligence. Well, the Missouri Supreme Court has blocked a new congressional district map backed by President Trump, even though it was used in the state's primaries last month.
13: Missouri's High Court says the new voting map passed by the Republican-led state legislature needs to be approved by voters. Last December, opponents submitted over 300,000 petition signatures calling for the map to be voted on in a referendum. But Republican Secretary of State Denny Hoskins waited till the August primaries to reject the petition. He said the referendum process can't be used for congressional redistricting. Yet the court ruled the petition was legal, and the state has to go to its old map for the upcoming midterms. President Trump on Truth Social called the ruling horrible and ridiculous. Jill Nato, Fox News.
7: Meantime, in another remapping battle, Maryland's Supreme Court says voters will decide in November on a Democratic-backed redistricting amendment for control of the House. It could let lawmakers redraw districts to target the state's lone Republican congressional seat ahead of the 2028 elections. Stocks finishing higher ground on Thursday. I'm Chris DeMeo. This is Fox News.
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20: Tonight, low temperatures back in the mid-70s. For our Friday, high temperatures could approach 100 again. Another first alert weather day, some dangerous heat. But be alert for some scattered pop-up showers and storms during the afternoon. Overnight lows in the 70s. For Saturday, highs back in the upper 90s. Again, some dangerous heat levels. Heat index could top 105 with scattered showers and storms. I'm WBRC First Alert Chief Meteorologist Wes Wyatt on your side.
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1: Looking for the
2: News. I'm Sue Guzman. The jury on the trial of Lindsey Clancy remains deadlocked as they continue to deliberate over whether the Massachusetts mother is responsible for the murders of her three young children. Plymouth County Judge William Sullivan rejecting a defense motion to remove a juror who they said refused to listen to the law regarding reasonable doubt.
3: I don't feel it's appropriate for me to say I agree with one juror.
2: The jury will resume deliberations in the morning. The Trump administration asking the Supreme Court to lift a Massachusetts federal judge's order that blocks restrictions on mail-in voting.
4: The government

0: emergency appeal argues the goal is preventing voter fraud and that new rules are lawful under authority delegated by Congress to the Postal Service, regulating the U.S. mail, not elections.
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15: Overnight low temperatures back in the mid-70s. For our Friday, high temperatures could approach 100 again. Another first alert weather day, some dangerous heat. But be alert for some scattered pop-up showers and storms during the afternoon. Overnight lows in the 70s. For Saturday, highs back in the upper 90s. Again, some dangerous heat levels. Heat index could top 105 with scattered showers and storms. I'm WBRC First Alert Chief Meteorologist Wes Wyatt on your side.
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7: Rescue. I'm Sue Guzman, Fox News. Two trapped workers have been pulled alive from a hydropower tunnel in Nepal.
8: The rescue came 9 days after the August 26th flooding, likely caused by a glacier collapse that devastated towns and valleys in Nepal. About 900 workers are missing from 12 hydropower projects in Nepal, with roughly 500 believed to be trapped in tunnels. The August 26th flooding killed more than 1,200 people, more than 5,000 remain missing. Dozens of the missing are said to be American citizens. The devastating flooding, likely caused by a glacier collapse that devastated towns and valleys in Nepal and neighboring Tibet.
7: Fox's Marianne Rafferty. Officials remaining hopeful more workers will be found alive. The defense in the Lindsay Clancy murder trial demanding the removal of a juror, claiming the rest of the panel was leaning toward finding Clancy not guilty by reason of insanity for the strangling of her three young children. Fox's Brian Yenis.
9: First, you did a sidebar, taking each juror, all 12 of them, and asking them a question. And then after that, you read an instruction to the jury about reasonable doubt.
10: Not enough for the Commonwealth to establish a probability, even a strong probability, that the defendant is more likely to be guilty than not guilty. That is not enough. Instead, the evidence must convince you of the defendant's guilt to a reasonable and moral certainty.
9: Now, according to Lindsay Clancy's attorney, Kevin Reddington, he then, after the jury was dismissed from the courtroom, had an objection. He said that it is one juror who refuses to listen to the instruction of reasonable doubt.
7: And the judge denied the request. And Federal Reserve Governor Christopher Waller says an inflation report due out next week will largely determine whether he supports an interest rate hike later this month. 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
7: Vice President J.D. Vance trying to downplay the conflict with Iran Thursday, even after the U.S. and the Islamic Republic exchanged strikes this week. Fox's Peter Ducey reports.
18: The vice president, he'll tell you that the war has been over for a long time, ever since that six-week increase in hostilities ended months ago. And Vice President Vance looked to ease people's concerns about these Iranian cyber attacks that water companies and other infrastructure facilities have been experiencing here in the United States. We are told that none of these have been successful. He says that people should be more worried about cyber attacks from other actors. He didn't say which ones. The fact remains, though, the Iran war has the potential to be a huge drag on Republicans on midterm ballots.
7: Wade says it intercepted new air missiles from Iran. The Missouri Supreme Court has tossed out new congressional maps backed by President Trump. Fox's Jill Nadeau.
19: Missouri's High Court says the new voting map passed by the Republican-led state legislature needs to be approved by voters. Last December, opponents submitted over 300,000 petition signatures calling for the map to be voted on in a referendum. But Republican Secretary of State Denny Hoskins waited till the August primaries to reject the petition. He said the referendum process can't be used for congressional redistricting. Yet the court ruled the petition was legal, and the state has to go to its old map for the upcoming midterms. President Trump on Truth Social called the ruling horrible and ridiculous. Jill Nadeau, Fox News.
7: And Maryland Supreme Court says that voters will decide in November on a Democrat-backed constitutional amendment for control of the House that would involve redistricting as well. It could let lawmakers redraw districts to target the state's lone Republican congressional seat. I'm Sue Guzman. This is Fox News.
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26: Tonight, low temperatures back in the mid-70s. For our Friday, high temperatures could approach 100 again. Another first alert weather day, some dangerous heat. But be alert for some scattered pop-up showers and storms during the afternoon. Overnight lows in the 70s. For Saturday, highs back in the upper 90s. Again, some dangerous heat levels. Heat index could top 105 with scattered showers and storms. I'm WBRC First Alert Chief Meteorologist Wes Wyatt on your side.
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1: Fox News. I'm Chris DeMeo. Rescuers in Nepal pulling two workers alive from a hydropower tunnel on Friday.
2: The rescue came 9 days after the August 26th flooding, likely caused by a glacier collapse that devastated towns and valleys in Nepal.
1: Fox's Marion Rafferty. Emergency teams continue an operation to reach others believed to be trapped. Both of the men are in stable condition and were flown to a hospital. 5,000 remain missing, at least 1,200 killed. President Trump appoints an acting U.S. Army secretary after a top official's resignation, announcing on Truth Social.
3: To say, I am pleased to announce that Adam Tell, the current assistant secretary of the Army for Civil Works, will become acting secretary of the Army effective immediately.
1: Fox's Kristen Goodwin. This comes after the departure of Dan Driscoll, who held the Army secretary post for 18 months. 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
18: Overnight low temperatures back in the mid-70s. For our Friday, high temperatures could approach 100 again. Another first alert weather day, some dangerous heat. But be alert for some scattered pop-up showers and storms during the afternoon. Overnight lows in the 70s. For Saturday, highs back in the upper 90s. Again, some dangerous heat levels. Heat index could top 105 with scattered showers and storms. I'm WBRC First Alert Chief Meteorologist Wes Wyatt on your side.
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13: Clancy Impasse. I'm Chris DeMeo, Fox News. The jury of nine women and three men is heading into day seven of deliberations in the trial of Lindsay Clancy. She's the woman who was charged with killing her three children before attempting to take her own life. Fox's Brian Yenis from Plymouth, Massachusetts, explains why the trial remains deadlocked.
14: We're now getting some insight as to why from a jury note not read in court. Lindsay Clancy's attorney, Kevin Reddington, says the note revealed an 11-1 split. He claims the lone holdout refuses to apply reasonable doubt. The judge questioned every juror individually before rereading the reasonable doubt charge. It's unclear which way the split leans, but Reddington is acting as if this jury is one vote away from acquitting Clancy. He unsuccessfully argued to replace the holdout with an alternate.
13: Prosecutors say Clancy planned out the murder by sending her husband out on errands to create a window of opportunity. If convicted, she faces life in prison. President Trump appoints an acting U.S. Army secretary to take the job permanently, effective immediately. Here's Fox's Kristen Goodwin.
15: President Trump taking to Truth Social to say, I am pleased to announce that Adam Tell, the current Assistant Secretary of the Army for Civil Works, will become Acting Secretary of the Army effective immediately. The president adding, he is a great patriot who is respected by all. Tell previously served as the White House's Senate lead in the Office of Legislative Affairs during the first Trump administration. The announcement comes after former Army Secretary Dan Driscoll stepped down earlier this week. Driscoll, an Iraq War veteran who served in the position since February of last year, is a friend of Vice President J.D. Vance. Kristen Goodwin, Fox News.
13: And Driscoll's departure comes after reports that he had tension with Secretary of War Pete Hegseth. And stocks finishing higher Thursday, the Dow ending up more than 600 points. 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
13: Rescue crews pulling two trapped workers alive from a tunnel after the deadly floods in Nepal.
7: The rescue came 9 days after the August 26th flooding, likely caused by a glacier collapse that devastated towns and valleys in Nepal. About 900 workers are missing from 12 hydropower projects in Nepal, with roughly 500 believed to be trapped in tunnels. The August 26th flooding killed more than 1,200 people. More than 5,000 remain missing. Dozens of the missing are said to be American citizens. The devastating flooding, likely caused by a glacier collapse that devastated towns and valleys in Nepal and neighboring Tibet.
13: Fox's Marianne Rafferty. More than 5,000 people are still reportedly missing. The Missouri Supreme Court has blocked a new congressional district map backed by President Trump, even though it was used in the state's primaries last month.
18: Missouri's high court says the new voting map passed by the Republican-led state legislature needs to be approved by voters. Last December, opponents submitted over 300,000 petition signatures calling for the map to be voted on in a referendum. But Republican Secretary of State Denny Hoskins waited till the August primaries to reject the petition. He said the referendum process can't be used for congressional redistricting. Yet the court ruled the petition was legal, and the state has to go to its old map for the upcoming midterms. President Trump on Truth Social called the ruling horrible and ridiculous. Jill Nato, Fox News.
13: Meantime, in another remapping battle, Maryland's Supreme Court says voters will decide in November on a Democratic-backed redistricting amendment for control of the House. It could let lawmakers redraw districts to target the state's lone Republican congressional seat ahead of the 2028 elections. I'm Chris DeMayo. This is Fox News.
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26: Tonight, low temperatures back in the mid-70s. For our Friday, high temperatures could approach 100 again. Another first alert weather day, some dangerous heat. But be alert for some scattered pop-up showers and storms during the afternoon. Overnight lows in the 70s. For Saturday, highs back in the upper 90s. Again, some dangerous heat levels. Heat index could top 105 with scattered showers and storms. I'm WPRC First Alert Chief Meteorologist Wes Wyatt on your side.
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1: Looking for the
2: News. I'm Sue Gussman. The jury in the trial of Lindsey Clancy remains deadlocked as they continue to deliberate over whether the Massachusetts mom is responsible for the murders of her three young children. Plymouth County Judge William Sullivan rejecting a defense motion yesterday to remove a juror who they said refused to listen to the law about reasonable doubt.
3: I don't feel it's appropriate for me to say I agree with one juror or 11.
2: The jury resumes deliberations in the morning. Trump administration asking the Supreme Court to lift a Massachusetts federal judge's order that blocks restrictions on mail-in voting.
4: The government's emergency appeal argues the goal is preventing voter fraud and that new rules are lawful under authority delegated by Congress to the Postal Service, regulating the U.S. mail, not elections.
2: That's Fox's Lisa Brady reporting. 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
1: I'm Julian Edelman. That's Rob Gronkowski. And guess what, folks? We're teammates again. And we're going to welcome you guys all to Dudes on Dudes.
2: Dudes on Dudes.
1: That sounds a little weird, but that's what this is going to be. Roberto, what's Dudes on Dudes?
2: 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You're a dude, and Dudes on Dudes is our brand new show, and we're going to see who the ultimate dude really is.
1: 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We'll get into the types of dudes. What kind of types of dudes are there, Gronk?
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1: Or dudes, dude.
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1: Dog. 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Is Randy Moss a stud or a freak? Is Tom Brady a dog or a dudes, dude?
2: We're gonna find out, Jules. 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
5: Overnight low temperatures back in the mid 70s. For our Friday, high temperatures could approach 100 again. Another first alert weather day, some dangerous heat, but be alert for some scattered pop-up showers and storms during the afternoon. Overnight lows in the 70s. For Saturday, highs back in the upper 90s. Again, some dangerous heat levels. Heat index could top 105 with scattered showers and storms. I'm WPRC First Alert Chief Meteorologist Wes Wyatt on your side.
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2: Russ Faria was charged with a crime that he swore he did not commit.
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2: 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I've been a correspondent for Dateline NBC for 25 years. 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
11: Look at what's happening from the Fox News Rundown.
12: Good morning. It's Friday, September 4th. I'm Chris DeMayo, and this is the Fox News Rundown. Vice President J.D. Vance hosting a White House media briefing this week, making the case for electing Republicans ahead of the midterms. Fox's Jessica Rosenthal has more from Washington.
13: Vice President J.D. Vance said if people are concerned about high prices and affordability, then why elect Democrats who he says will raise taxes?
14: What they're telling you is that every inflation problem that you're worried about today, they're going to make worse, and they're going to undo our very good efforts to try to bring down the inflation and to make that reduction in inflation sustainable.
13: When it comes to Iran, he said the blockade and economic D-Day are working.
14: I think that they're losing their capabilities by the day. I think they're realizing, by the way, that their control over the Strait of Hormuz is effectively gone.
13: He said Iran is to blame for high gas prices because they fire on commercial ships in the Strait. Jessica Rosenthal, Fox News.
12: This morning, the Labor Department releases the key jobs report for August. Fox's Hillary Barsky has a preview.
15: Economists surveyed by the Wall Street Journal are forecasting 53,000 jobs were added in August. That's an improvement from July's unexpected loss of 23,000 jobs and better than the average gain over the previous 12 months of 26,000. July's jobs report raised fresh questions about the strength of the labor market, making this morning's report an important test of whether it was a one-month stumble or the start of a more persistent slowdown in hiring. The report also takes on added significance after Fed Chair Kevin Warsh's Jackson Hole remarks kept the door open to a September rate hike. The unemployment

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6: 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I'm Christian Spicer. I'm a writer, podcaster, and a huge fan of The Last of Us. 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
17: Overnight low temperatures back in the mid-70s. For our Friday, high temperatures could approach 100 again. Another First Alert weather day. Some dangerous heat, but be alert for some scattered pop-up showers and storms during the afternoon. Overnight lows in the 70s. For Saturday, highs back in the upper 90s. Again, some dangerous heat levels. Heat index could top 105 with scattered showers and storms. I'm WPRC First Alert Chief Meteorologist Wes Wyatt on your side.
18: News. I'm Chris DeMeo. Rescuers in Nepal pulling two workers alive from a hydropower tunnel Friday.
19: The rescue came 9 days after the August 26th flooding, likely caused by a glacier collapse that devastated towns and valleys in Nepal.
18: Fox's Marianne Rafferty. 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
8: Just before midnight on Saturday, February 19th, 2005, Danielle Imbo and her friend Richard Patrone left a crowded Philadelphia bar. 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
9: It does not make sense. 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
8: Those same questions frustrated law enforcement. The FBI called it murder for hire.
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12: 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One of them was the target. The other one was wrong place, wrong time.
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9: That drove the wedge between the families.
8: What happened to Danielle and Richard?
13: I think that whatever happened to my dad and Danielle was planned and orchestrated and thought out.
8: I'm Andrea Gunning. In this series, I dig into my own investigation to find answers for the families and get justice for Richard and Danielle.
9: I just want some peace for my sister's soul, and I want some peace for my mother.
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18: News. I'm Sue Guzman. A miraculous rescue in Nepal days after catastrophic flooding struck along the China-Nepal border, killing more than 1,200 people.
19: The rescue came 9 days after the August 26th flooding, likely caused by a glacier collapse that devastated towns and valleys in Nepal.
18: Fox's Marianne Rafferty, an estimated 5,000 people are still missing. Jury in the trial of the Lindsay Clancy case remains deadlocked over whether the Massachusetts mother is responsible for murdering her three young children. Defense attorney Kevin Reddington asking the judge to remove a juror who he says refused to listen to the law regarding reasonable doubt.
20: If we come back here in a half an hour with a mistrial because of a juror that has just spurned the instructions of this court, it's a shame.
18: Judge declined the motion, and the jury resumes deliberations this morning. 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
1: Yeah, and that's the other thing. So you got a lot of people out there on her side, a lot of women who have been cheering that on, which to me is right up there with Luigi Mangione, you know, where people are, this is different because there's different motivations going on. What do you think that's all about? Get on the talk back, hit the red microphone button. Mark Larson in for Michael on your morning show. Coming up, more in a moment with you.
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10: You know, America's produced like lots and lots of stuff. 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The fact of the matter is all day long, every day, there are warehouses full of stuff getting just pushed off a cliff. All day, every day.
8: Betsy Ann Nagoski, who runs the Canary Records label.
10: A friend of mine said that what he loves is being the guy standing at the edge of the cliff, waving his arms, going, wait, no, let me look at those first before you throw them away. I think there might be some good stuff in there. I think there might be some stories. I don't think we should throw all those away yet.
8: We have a season, 10 episodes of stories from that realm, of things that were just barely saved, and in some cases, not saved at all. A bizarre tale of two infamous New Yorkers.
11: They booby-trapped their home and turned it into a field fortress of ephemera.
8: A missing chapter of American music history.
10: There hasn't been a guess culturally that they matter. So they get thrown in the garbage.
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12: It's over. 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
15: Overnight low temperatures back in the mid-70s. For our Friday, high temperatures could approach 100 again. Another first alert weather day, some dangerous heat. But be alert for some scattered pop-up showers and storms during the afternoon. Overnight lows in the 70s. For Saturday, highs back in the upper 90s. Again, some dangerous heat levels. Heat index could top 105 with scattered showers and storms. I'm WPRC First Alert Chief Meteorologist Wes Wyatt on your side.
16: News. I'm Sue Guzman. A miraculous rescue in Nepal days after catastrophic flooding struck along the China-Nepal border.

0: From Sacramento to Oklahoma City, from Nashville to Youngstown, this is your morning show with Michael Del Giorno.
1: In other news, Fox Business let go the money honey yesterday, Maria Bartiromo. Rutgers gets blown out at home after laying 29. And Red, check out the movie Mutiny. It's in the theaters now. Good one.
2: That's our friend in Poughkeepsie.
3: Yeah, that's Big John. He's our big show, our your morning show bookie.
2: I like that. Yeah. He's got that power just hearing him, for me, Mark Larson, for Michael. Michael's back technically. Big John's got me scared. Right now, it's like, what else do you want me to do, Big John? Really?
4: I want you to go out and get the, go to the neighborhood convenience store. Just knock it over. Just,
1: bookie.
4: The little business here. You like your knees? I mean,
2: wow. He almost gave us like the top five stories there in one nutshell.
3: Yeah, that's Big John. He's always chiming in. He's always
2: he's got the
3: topics.
2: There you are. And about Maria Bartiromo, that was perfect because she's the one who's out at Fox. I'm shocked, except the big buzz is maybe she's going to get the press secretary gig because Caroline Leavitt has departed or is in the slow process of departing. Yesterday, running the press conference with J.D. Vance. We'll talk more about that in the next hour. And people, what are people talking about? Not so much what he said, but hey, he's lost a lot of weight. Now, Fox lost whatever Maria Bartiromo weighs because she's not there anymore. This is like out of there. Supposedly, and the president chimed in on this too. He said that her fans will not be happy. The president, who is always amazing with his, whether you like him, loathe him, don't know what to do with him, whatever, you got to admit the guy has a lot of output. In the middle of everything, it's fascinating. So he's on Truth Social last night, and he says, I can't believe Maria Bartiromo is no longer going to have her great shows on Fox News, Fox Business. Three different shows, always number one. Maria is a total professional, a true warrior. Her fans, of which there are many, will not be happy. God bless you, Maria. President, all caps, Donald J. Trump, in case you know the name escaped you. But she's been there like 12 and a half years. And the scuttlebutt, which is a technical term, I guess, reports that she may have shared confidential internal guidance with the Trump warehouse. That actually works, the Trump warehouse. That's being built under the ballroom. The Trump White House. And supposedly this goes back to July. Remember when Trump did a primetime address and it turned out to be more about the election questions and all the stuff that understandably at Fox News would be very nerve-wracking because they had that multi-gazillion dollar settlement in the, what was it, the Dominion case, right? So about the election fraud, all that. So Trump was amping that up again. Apparently there was some internal guidance, as you would expect within a network. We have guidance here on your morning show with Michael Del Giorno, Mark Larson presiding. For Michael, nothing wrong with your radio. He's back next week, so bear with us. But it's not unusual for in this case, Fox News to be saying, you know, let's be careful about what we say when the president's going off on the election fraud allegations again. And you know, I watched that that night. It was a little weird. And so supposedly, one of the backstories, if you believe this line of thinking, is that Bartiromo was out at Fox abruptly because of what happened in July. She may have, allegedly given some of that internal guidance info to the president. So they, you know, Fox News is kind of a farm system for people who go to the White House and start having other gigs. You know, Pete Hegseth used to be on their morning show on the weekend. Now he's the Secretary of War. Stranger things happen. I would not be surprised if Maria Bartiromo ended up as press secretary. That would be fun because she kind of has the spirit of Big John in Poughkeepsie. I mean, if she needs to, she could go, what kind of a question is that? And, you know, Caroline Leavitt did that, but she made it seem so charming. she'd just do that smile and occasionally say, I never heard such an ignorant question. Next, you know, that kind of thing, which makes him entertaining. You got to admit that about Trump. Even if you are in the orange man bad side, all of that, you got to admit, if you're watching, this is where I knew he was going to win back in 2016. Because you would see split screen. Hillary Clinton would be doing a speech somewhere. Trump would be doing a speech somewhere else. And which one are you going to watch? A speech that you know is going to be the way you know it's going to be. Or the unpredictable Trump who will go off on, what does he call it, the weave? We take the topics and just flying around all kinds of things and eventually comes back. It's a beautiful thing, he would say. So there's that. And we'll talk with Rory O'Neill about this. He's getting all revved up. He's got his unusual pre-midterm election convention, which is, what, next week, isn't it? Thought a lot of things would be tidied up by now, like Iran, pick your poison, if you will, here. I mean, that the Ukraine-Russia war would be over, all these things that haven't been over yet. So the theory is, well, it's going to blow the midterms. But then you have the Democratic Socialists adding to the entertainment. And that's the other thing. I would probably watch a Mandani press conference just for the drama with that. It's unpredictable. But too many of them are very predictable. More coming up, your morning show. We have time. I was looking at my clock has not been synchronized in this studio.
3: Oh, it's all good.
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2: Perfect. 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Mark Larson in for Michael. 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
11: Good morning, it's JT. Thank you so much for making us part of your day as we get started just after 6 o'clock now. Alabama's morning news giving you everything you need to start your day, including traffic and weather together.
12: We have a crash on 2059 West before 18th Avenue, exit 113. We have a 2-mile backup there now with a 12-minute delay. I'm Phil Carter in the Traffic Center.
13: Another First Alert weather day for some dangerous heat. Highs near 100. Heat index over 105. A few scattered showers and storms during the afternoon and early evening. Lows overnight in the 70s. 4-hour Saturday, if you're going to some of the college games out there, stay hydrated. More dangerous heat. Upper 90s. Heat index could top 105. A few scattered afternoon storms for Saturday and Sunday. I'm WVRC Chief Meteorologist Wes Wyatt on your side.
10: Right now, it's 75 degrees at Birmingham's News Traffic and Weather Station. 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
11: Update from Fox News in just a minute, but first, we lead local. Here's Leah Brandon.
14: A Baton Rouge judge has sided with LSU and coach Lane Kiffin in the legal fight over NFL players returning to college football. The judge extended an injunction that bars the SEC from enforcing a new rule barring former pros. Kiffin must now decide whether to add NFL players for tomorrow's game and risk future punishment by the SEC. In the meantime, the SEC has filed a separate federal lawsuit against LSU and coach Kiffin. Earlier this week, Kiffin asked his team about NFL players returning into college.
15: If these players are allowed to be added to rosters, what do you want to do? And every one of them was emphatic about they can help us win, bring them.
14: LSU plays Clemson tomorrow. Coach Dabo Swinney this week blasted the idea of NFL players going back to college.
16: Blame the kids and people trying to take advantage of the system. I just think it's embarrassing where we are with college football.
14: Vice President J.D. Vance says the administration will ensure the Alabama widow of an airman killed in the Iran war gets all the benefits to which she is entitled. Jim Faraday has more.
17: Air Force Major Alex Klinner of Trustful died in a plane crash just days after the war began. His widow Libby says she was told the family was ineligible for certain benefits because there was never an official declaration of war. The vice president says the Trump administration will help.
18: We will certainly work that on the back end as soon as that. And my message to her would be, we love you. We're grateful for the sacrifice. And we very much take very seriously our commitment to get you what you need to get.
17: In addition to his wife, Major Klinner left behind 3 small children. I'm Jim Faraday.
14: Football season is here. Number 11 ranked Alabama kicking off their 2026 campaign. That's against East Carolina tomorrow at Bryant-Denny. And Auburn opens their season with a matchup against Baylor at Mercedes-Benz Stadium in Atlanta. I'm Leah Brandon. And this is Alabama's Morning News with JT. We lead local. And now Fox News covers the world.
19: Will the lone holdout remain held out? I'm Dave Anthony, Fox News. That is the big question at Lindsey Clancy's murder trial in Plymouth, Massachusetts.
20: There's one juror who refuses to listen to the law that you've given him or her on reasonable doubt.
19: And Clancy's attorney, Kevin Reddington, says if that leads to a mistrial, it'll be a shame. He asked the judge to replace the juror, but Judge William Sullivan said no.
21: I don't feel it's appropriate for me to say I agree with one juror or 11.
19: The jury is considering murder or manslaughter or Clancy's insanity defense in the killing of her 3 children that she suffered postpartum psychosis. A lot of Americans are traveling this long weekend, paying the highest gas prices ever around Labor Day. AAA's national average for regular around $4.14 a gallon, well over a dollar higher than before the Iran conflict that Vice President Vance says he would not call a war.
18: I'm not going to make a promise about when it's going to return to $3. What I will say is that we have to remember, why are we doing this? Number one, it's so that Iran never has a nuclear weapon. And number two, what we're doing right now is protecting commercial shipping in order to ensure that we don't have a worldwide energy crisis.
19: Adding to the economic strain, especially for truckers and businesses using diesel, the price of that fuel spiked up 7 cents this morning to a new record high, $5.85 per gallon, eclipsing diesel's previous high in 2022 after the Russia-Ukraine war broke out. Now to Missouri. President Trump is calling horrible and ridiculous a state Supreme Court ruling last night blocking congressional redistricting that already had been used in the primaries. Republican Missouri Governor Mike Kehoe just told Fox he wants the U.S. Supreme Court to intervene.
22: Put a stay on this decision so that we can let Missourians and let them vote on the map that they were told they would be able to vote on and not steal this away from them.
19: America's listening to Fox News.
11: Well, the top of the morning to you. It is 6:05. I'm JT. We're glad to have you along this morning on this Friday morning, September 4th, into the Labor Day weekend. We roll. And lots to cover this morning, too. We appreciate you checking in with us. Coming up a little bit later this hour, we're going to be talking with Lieutenant Colonel retired Jeff Atticott, who has been extremely involved previous. He teaches now at a university in Texas, but he was extremely involved in a number of military operations as a lieutenant colonel, as you can imagine. He'll weigh in on what's currently happening with Iran, the resistance, and also the regime as we are in this economic push on Iran and crushing them there. Militarily, we've crushed them already. So what's next? How do we get this thing done? And what is a win? That'll come up at about 6:40 this morning. Also on the way, Roy O'Neill, Vice President, J.D. Vance, had a news conference yesterday and had some fun with that. So we'll run down some of the highlights from that. Labor Day travel, yeah, we're going to go through that for you. Plus the gas prices, as you heard, boy, they are up right now, but they usually do take that spike in the summer and heading into Labor Day weekend. So hopefully on the back end of things here, we will get some prices to start coming down. Man, I can't get here soon enough, right? Speaking of the gas prices and in the oil situation, Rusty Hudson, our friend, who's the CEO of Diversified Energy Oil and Gas, he'll join us at 7:10. We'll talk about the deal the president is cutting with Venezuela and also the impact globally on everything that's happening with the war, the deal with Venezuela, China influence, all the whole shebang when it comes to oil and gas, coming up at 7:10 this morning. Well, some good news here in Alabama. I just love the fact that football is here. We've got Auburn and Baylor getting after it tomorrow afternoon at 2:30. That game's going to be at Atlanta. And also, don't forget the Crimson Tide. Get ready for some hot, sunny weather down in Tuscaloosa. They've got a game tomorrow. That game, once again, is at 11 o'clock. Alabama Gold Star widow says she was denied some benefits after the Iran war death. The Air Force is reviewing that case. Whose husband died while supporting the U.S. operations against Iran. The widow says she was told she wasn't eligible for additional benefits. As you heard, J.D. Vance is going to do everything he can to help get that figured out. That's some good news there. I appreciate that Vice President helping there. Taking a look at Tommy Tuberville and Doug Jones, the battle for the campaign cash is on right now. Yeah, Tommy's raised $829. He did that in August, and Doug Jones raised almost the same, $803,000. Now, roughly 60 days from the November election, making the Alabama governor race increasingly expensive and competitive. It's surprising how close they are in the fundraising of the money. Yes, sir. On the way, 6:08, Alabama's morning news. We're going to check traffic and weather together for you here in just about 3 minutes, so stay with us.
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1: A white woman's murder shocks the city. A black man from the projects comes forward with information about the case.
23: He says the police are his friends.
1: But out of nowhere, he goes from star witness to prime suspect.
23: 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They turn on him.
1: The system is hungry for a conviction. Lee Harris is sentenced to 90 years.
24: I get 90 years for killing somebody I have never seen.
1: Behind bars, Lee finds an unlikely ally in his cellie, Robert. The pair are like chalk and cheese. There's no way their paths would ever cross on the outside. But as a fellow inmate, Robert sees through the lies and vows to do the unthinkable. Clear Lee's name.
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40: Another First Alert weather day for some dangerous heat. Highs near 100. Heat index over 105. A few scattered showers and storms during the afternoon and early evening. Lows overnight in the 70s. 4 hours Saturday if you're going to some of the college games out there. Stay hydrated. More dangerous heat. Upper 90s. Heat index could top 105. A few scattered afternoon storms for Saturday and Sunday. I'm WBRC Chief Meteorologist Wes Wyatt on your side.
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11: Call it a war. Really? Okay. He pushed back hard on the characterization of the fact that this is a U.S.-Iran conflict being a war. He said major U.S. combat operations have ended and there's currently no continuous active fighting going on, although Iran has continued attacks and some flare-ups here and there. But I thought it was interesting that our vice president said, no, it's not a war. We're just in a conflict because things have calmed down. Joining us now, Roy O'Neill, for a little bit more on the vice president's press conference yesterday from the White House. Good morning, sir. So what do you think about his characterization of what we're in right now?
41: Yeah, I think that's probably one of the few trip-ups, I think, in that. But, you know, as he was trying to point out, we haven't really had, an exchange of fire until these past few days for a couple of weeks. So things had cooled down a little bit. But, I think that with 50,000 troops deployed to the area, I think you still have to call it a war.
11: Yeah, I'm with you there. And I was talking with somebody yesterday and they said, look, there's no egg timer on the situation here, because he also said, J.D. Vance yesterday, there's no timeline for ending this conflict. You know, it's not like, okay, we started here, we're going to end it December 31st. That's the deadline for the war. This could go on for quite some time. And I think he made that pretty clear yesterday.
41: Well, right. And he also said it's sort of not up to us, right? He said that, Iran agrees to all these things and they break the truce or they break the agreement just sometimes hours later. And he said, as soon as Iran starts launching some attack at some passing ship in the Strait of Hormuz, we start the clock all over again.
11: Well, and, the other thing that's going on here, too, we're talking about the civilian casualties from the Iranian strike, and the vice president addressed that, about U.S. missiles and strikes hitting a wedding going on. And he said, look, we are stressing the fact that the U.S. does not intentionally target civilians. Collateral damage is real, though.
41: Right. And whether or not that's actually true has yet to really be verified. And that's also difficult because there really isn't independent media allowed in Iran to verify if that Iran claims that a wedding was attacked and people, I think two people died there or something. But again, we don't have anything to verify that. But of course, this comes after, you know, in the early days of the conflict, the bombing of that school, the girls' school, that again is, as the VP suggested, they're like, look, accidents happen, but unlike Iran, that's not the intent of the U.S. military to target civilians.
11: Absolutely. Iran, you know, likes to kill their own civilians, let alone the enemies around the globe. He also touched on what's happening with the gas prices now, and he said no timeline on $3 gasoline. But look, the war, the conflict, excuse me, I don't mean to call it a war, is certainly a factor in all of this. But as we get ready for this Labor Day weekend, I mean, we're paying more than, what, $4 now is the average price.
41: Yeah, $4.14 is the national average. By the way, the other downside to calling it a Department of War is, well, yeah, it's a war. You know, if you call it a Defense Department, you sort of can wiggle around the war term. But anyway, yeah, to your point as to the gas prices, we're paying more for gas on a Labor Day weekend than we've ever paid before, according to the folks over at AAA. As you said, $4.14 is the national average right now. It's the diesel prices getting a lot more attention this morning. Overnight, diesel had its highest average ever for any day, any time of the year, at $5.85 a gallon. So that's a bit of a jaw dropper right there. You know, I'm looking at some of the numbers that show, wait a minute, I clicked on the wrong one. Yeah, some of the numbers showing $3.80 a gallon is your price per gallon in Alabama, according to AAA. And again, the national average is $4.14.
11: I don't know what you're waiting for, but if you haven't got a membership at Costco or Sam's Club, let's go. It's a little cheaper over there for you, and every little bit helps on this whole situation. Apparently now the big culprit in all this thing is the oil distribution, you know, that's tied to the Strait of Hormuz. And crude, you know, it's been around, what, $90 a barrel range here and there.
41: Yeah. So. A little bit higher. And then, so some headlines this week. Plus, as the president pointed out and made a great argument saying, you know, we've got to do more to get refinery capacity increased in the U.S. You know, in many ways, it's, you know, some more oil is flowing, but there's only so much refinery capacity out there. So even if all the oil opened up tomorrow, you know, by the time you had a refined product reach you, that's the stop up in the system right now.
11: Well, one thing, the silver lining, if you will, the American people are still stung from the COVID lockdown, so they're just pushing back, forget about it. There is going to be heavy traffic out there. Despite the gas prices, it looks like everybody's taken to the road.
41: Yep, still going to be busy. And look, Labor Day, it ain't what it used to be, as the old line goes, because, you know, we used to go back to school after Labor Day, but most school districts now, they went back weeks ago, and so it's not the holiday it once was. Look, parts of the Northeast and Midwest, this really is the swan song, goodbye to summer. You and I down here in the South, we got another month, 6 weeks of this, so it's not as urgent for us.
11: At least.
41: We are seeing, though, a big surge in Alaskan cruising right now. So AAA says some of the top destinations are Vancouver. Seattle is the other big top destination this weekend as well. Yeah. Well, so that they can all sail up to Alaska.
11: Oh, there you go. Okay, I think I'm going to stay right here, watch a bunch of football, and just enjoy my weekend for sure. Roy, have a great Labor Day weekend. We'll chat with you on Tuesday.
41: Talk to you then, JT. Thanks.
11: All right, buddy. It's 6:18 now. Alabama's Morning News. Coming up next, Harper Harwell from the Birmingham Business Journal. Some pretty good, cool stories happening here in our community. And some good news with her after we check traffic and weather together here in just about 3 minutes.
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0: Hey, this is Jamie Loftus. And this is my new weekly show, 16th Minute of Fame. The podcast where every episode, I take a closer look at an internet character of the day. Who were they? What made them so notorious? How did the internet, or sometimes the algorithm, choose them? And what does a person do when they're suddenly confronted with more attention than the human psyche can handle? Take The Dress, a story that went uber viral in early 2015 in spite of being, well, kind of a boring optical illusion. A mother of the bride in Scotland took a picture of a dress she was thinking about wearing to her daughter's wedding. But She saw the dress as blue with black lace, and her daughter saw it as white with gold lace. One BuzzFeed post later, every single person on the internet was talking about the dress. But to me, the dress is a story about the last couple of months when the internet was still sort of fun. It was shortly before the stories that spread across the internet stopped being driven by exploited millennials with useless arts degrees and started being decided by algorithms hell-bent on growing internet usership at all costs. And on a long enough timeline, the story of the dress is one entangled with abuse and media exploitation. Internet history is a tricky thing to be invested in. It feels like every time a bad with business billionaire buys up another platform, history starts being erased. With the team at Cool Zone Media, we're taking these characters' 16th minute of fame to see what their moment meant to them and what it says about us.
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40: Another first alert weather day for some dangerous heat. Highs near 100. Heat index over 105. A few scattered showers and storms during the afternoon and early evening. Lows overnight in the 70s. 4 hour Saturday, if you're going to some of the college games out there, stay hydrated. More dangerous heat. Upper 90s. Heat index could top 105. A few scattered afternoon storms for Saturday and Sunday. I'm WVRC Chief Meteorologist Wes Wyatt on your side.
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11: What's going on with the money? That's the big question.
5: Yeah, so the money is part of a $17.1 billion national case against Meta, which owns Facebook and Instagram. And this is, people are really upset about the lack of safety features for users 18 and younger. So kids, you know, social media has been a big problem for children. I grew up in the social media era, and like, I wish I had had some of these safety features put in place when I was younger in middle school and high school. So as part of this settlement, Alabama is getting $117 million. So that goes directly to the state. And then in addition to that, Meta also has to implement a list of safety features to protect users 18 and younger on Instagram and Facebook. So this includes screen time limitation. This includes the apps will be like they won't work during school hours. Right, they'll stop working at a certain time of 9. I think it's 9 or 10 p.m. So this is just a way to limit the amount of usage that kids can have on the apps, which is really great because we've seen, like, it's been proven that these have really negative effects on
11: Absolutely.
5: Kids.
11: Absolutely. You know, they've got the algorithms to certainly drive ads to you and send you stories that you constantly search. They have the algorithms to protect kids. And it's about time they stood up and did this.
5: Exactly.
11: I'm sure you've seen around the globe, other countries have actually banned social media for kids, you know, 15 and under. So this is not a total one of those moves here, but Met has agreed to kind of work on it and fix things. And by the way, the what the big $1 billion that you mentioned, 17.1 billion. That's 2 months worth of revenue for them. I think they can handle it. So good news there.
5: Yeah.
11: All right. I like the features you're doing now on power couples in our area here. Tell me about Tony and Brittany Somerville.
5: Yeah. So Tony and Brittany Somerville are super involved in the local tech and startup scene. Tony Somerville founded Fleetio, which is one of Birmingham's most successful. Now it's a major company, but it once was a startup. Most successful startup stories. He stepped back from the role of CEO. He's now executive chairman. So he kind of has not as a direct role. Him and Brittany are very involved in philanthropy around the city. So I had the great opportunity to sit down with them and really understand how they built both of their impressive careers while also managing a marriage and, you know, kids. They have two boys who are, I believe, 11 and 13 or around that age. You know, they're getting more involved, but really just what they, how they supported each other through both of their careers, through life. And they're both very successful. So it was awesome to hear about that and sit down with them. So,
11: well, he's very involved in it still. He, like you said, hasn't stepped away completely on this. Does he do other things? Is he venturing out like Bill Smith does and trying different companies, or is he still staying pretty focused on this one?
5: So he, you know, he's still involved with Fleetio, of course, as executive chairman, but he's not as directly involved in the day-to-day operations. You know, they have a new CEO and he's been doing a great job leading the company. So Tony said he really appreciates getting to pick and choose kind of what he's involved with the company.
11: Right.
5: But he also is on the board for Birmingham AI, which is a local AI community group and nonprofit. He also is involved with the Endeavor board, which they do startup supports.
11: Wow.
5: And then Brittany as well is on Innovate Alabama's board of directors. So she's involved with the innovation scene. So they're really both, they've just done a great job uplifting Birmingham's innovation scene for over a decade. You know, they've been involved. They both worked at Daxco in its early days. Brittany helped build Shipt, which is a huge company as well. So they're great.
11: Speaking of Bill Smith, right?
5: Yeah,
11: so there you go. And they're still, it sounds like, very busy.
5: Yes.
11: Yeah. All right. Well, AI is certainly a discussion in everybody's life now. It's moving at the fastest speed of light I've ever seen. And school districts now are investing in AI robots for their classrooms. So how crazy is this? What are we doing?
5: It's actually, it sounds crazier than it is. I was really excited to sit down with this guy. His name is Alexis Jamin, and the company is based in Florida, but it's an AI robot. So it's an embodied robot, which means it's like a little, it looks like a little person, sits on top of the table. It's not a screen, and it's for English language learners. So kids who are learning, it also has other languages on there, but they can use it. They talk to it and it's an interactive conversation as opposed to them just like learning vocabulary, learning whatever on their screen. So it's supposed to cut down on screen time and supplement what the teacher is already teaching. So it doesn't replace teachers.
11: Yeah.
5: It doesn't replace, you know, educators in the classroom. It just supplements what they're teaching. Because one teacher with 20 language learner students, they don't have the time to have extensive conversations.

0: you know, what's going on with human, you know, interaction.
1: Yeah. So. Well, and he made a good job of making sure that they don't save any data from the children. They don't save names. They don't save information. None of the data is being taken and used to train the models. Mm-hmm. As soon as the conversation with each student is over, it completely wipes all of the information. It just takes insights of like what the student is struggling with, whether that's vocabulary or addiction or whatever, and sends that straight to the teacher.
0: Very good. Sounds fun too. Yeah.
1: Yeah.
0: Excellent. Arper Harwell, thank you so much from the Birmingham Business Journal. Good to see you.
1: Yeah, good to see you.
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13: And Kiffin in the legal fight over NFL players returning to college football. The judge extended an injunction barring the SEC from enforcing a new rule that does not allow former pros. Kiffin now has to decide whether to add NFL players for tomorrow's game and risk future punishment by the SEC. In the meantime, the SEC has filed a separate federal lawsuit against LSU and the coach. LSU set to play Clemson tomorrow. Here's Coach Dabo Swinney.
14: Blame the kids and people trying to take advantage of the system. I just think it's embarrassing where we are with college football.
13: And Governor Kay Ivey has proclaimed today College Colors Day. She's encouraging all Alabamians to join her in sporting their school's colors. I'm Leah Brandon.
15: And this is

0: It's Alabama's Morning News with JT. We lead local. 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
1: Fox News, I'm Therese Crowley. One holdout juror in the Lindsey Clancy murder trial. Judge William Sullivan holds an inquiry this morning about the jury's note that the person is refusing to listen to the law. But the judge rejected defense lawyer Kevin Reddington's motion to remove the juror.
2: I object to the court's ruling. I request that we have further inquiry. I request that my motion is to remove this juror that refuses to listen to your instruction on reasonable doubt.
1: Judge Sullivan said it would be improper to side with the 11 or the 1 going into day 7 to deliberating whether Clancy had control when she killed her 3 children. Miraculous survival in Nepal. 2 workers rescued from a hydropower tunnel 9 days after the glacier let loose epic flooding that killed 1,300. Labor Day weekend gas prices up about a nickel from last month. AAA at $4.14 a gallon. National average for regular. 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
3: It is 6:34 now. Alabama's Morning News. I'm JT. Boy, I tell you, the Lindsey Clancy case is just kind of mind-boggling where we're at on this thing. Once again, the jury has decided that they're not coming up with a decision yet. They just have not. They are deadlocked in this whole situation here. And I guess they're going to go back at it again today. But, you know, what could possibly be next after they come back maybe once again today that... You know, we're kind of deadlocked in all of this. Lindsey Clancy's defense attorney, Kevin Reddington, yesterday told the judge in the case that, you know, a juror should be removed. Apparently, there's one holdout.
2: The court has an instruction from the foreperson of that juror that's been working for a week now, saying that there's one juror who refuses to listen to the law that you've given him or her on reasonable doubt.
3: Well, the response from the judge there, William Sullivan, probably not.
4: I don't feel that it is proper for me to side with one side or the other of the deliberations. I don't feel it's appropriate for me to say I agree with one juror or the 11.
3: Yeah, there's the thing. So if there's one juror that's not moving on this, they're probably not going to replace the juror. That's not going to happen. But the defense got really upset, threw his paper up in the air. You know, he's frustrated as can be. This is clearly a juror that's not on his side. So we shall see what happens here. That was a big bombshell situation there. And the judge saying, look, I'm not removing the jury. Sorry about that. And then defense attorney later said a jury note, you know, appeared to indicate that the 11-1 split. And there's 9 women, 3 men. So the jurors are once again deciding whether she's criminally responsible for killing her 3 children. That's what they've got to come up with. Did they prove that, as far as the defense is concerned, beyond a reasonable doubt? Or did the prosecution prove beyond a reasonable doubt? I mean, that she's one way or another. There were 2 expert psychiatrists, remember, that were brought to the stand. One for the defense, one for the prosecution. And they both had different opinions about what goes on with postpartum and psychosis and whether or not she was at that position in her life. There's also indication, because she sent her husband away, that there was some premeditation and she knew exactly what she was doing. So, you know, I think the country's kind of split on this. You look at men, they're more in favor of go to prison. Women polled more in favor of understanding what she's going through. But I've also talked to a lot of women that say, she killed her 3 children. A lot of people suffer from postpartum and they don't kill their children. So where will this jury end? We're going into Labor Day weekend. You'd think they want to wrap this thing up, but if there's somebody convicted in their convictions, I mean, just locked down on what they believe, it doesn't sound like they're going to budge. So mistrial, retry it? I would imagine they probably will. But we'll keep you posted. Anything comes breaking this morning, they're back at it at 8 o'clock this morning. So they may come right out in the 8 o'clock hour, our time, 9 o'clock Eastern, with a verdict. They may jump to the conclusion, like, all right, let's go. Let's figure something out here. It sure doesn't sound like it now, does it? 6:38, Alabama's Morning News. Up next, stay with us, Lieutenant Colonel, retired Jeff Atticott. His thoughts on the latest with Iran, the oil situation, and the, I guess, the insurgence of the opposition. When are they going to stand up and go? They tried it once. didn't go well. So what's next? We'll talk with him after we check traffic and weather together here on this Friday morning. 3 minutes.
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7: Daphne Caruana Galizia was a Maltese investigative journalist and blogger who spent her life fighting for truth, justice, and decency in a country overrun by corruption. 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
20: Another First Alert weather day for some dangerous heat. Highs near 100. Heat index over 105. A few scattered showers and storms during the afternoon and early evening. Lows overnight in the 70s. 4 hours Saturday, if you're going to some of the college games out there, stay hydrated. More dangerous heat. Upper 90s. Heat index could top 105. A few scattered afternoon storms for Saturday and Sunday. I'm WBRC Chief Meteorologist Wes Wyatt on your side.
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21: Hey, JT, my pleasure.
3: So we've seen a number of folks recently, a general and some others, leaving. One was pushed out, another one quit, and apparently they're not on board with the Hegseth plan. So does this normally happen when a new president comes in, gets a new, Secretary of Defense or Secretary of War in there, and you have a shakeup like this at the Pentagon? This seems to be happening a little bit more than usual.
0: Yes, it's rather unprecedented, but that's a good news story. I wish we were pushing out twice as many of these people, because many of them are DEI-infected, woke virus individuals that need to be put out of the military. We have more generals now than we had, almost two, three times as many as we had in World War II, and we won World War II. A lot of these people are just simply individuals that got where they got because they went along to go along. They bought into the DEI nonsense from the Biden administration, also back as far as the Obama administration for 8 years. So they've made their way up through the ranks, and they're not with the program of a military that's focused on war fighting, that has disregarded DEI. This president and the Secretary of War, we don't care what your gender is, as long as you can do the push-ups or the run. There's no discrimination here whatsoever, and there's none of this nonsense about, we are the world stuff. It's Americanism, and you either get on board with that or get out. And so I'm very happy with what Secretary of War Hegseth has been doing.
3: So when you have a situation like this, do you believe that it's the folks that are in the positions that are being asked to leave or quitting don't agree with the new policies? They were all in under the Biden administration. I mean, they've been in there obviously for some time to come up through the ranks to get to the general, post or an admiral, somebody that, far along in their career. Do they just disagree with the Hegseth and Trump plans?
0: Well, it's not just the plan. They disagree with the American way of life, in my opinion. You judge a person based on what they can do, not the color of their skin or their sexual orientation and all the other nonsense that these people were involved in. So many of them, retire before they get fired.
3: Yeah.
0: Because they see the writing on the wall. But it's a pretty cushy job. You make a pretty good income. And so a lot of them are just keeping their heads down and just hoping that, that the Democrats on the far left will take power and that they will come back. Many of these people, if you look at their track record, what they're doing, they're all in on the DEI stuff. And they're pretty much, as you see in the State Department, a lot of people that are anti-Trump, they still remain in their jobs. They're working against the president's agenda. And so they've got to go. I mean, this is a virus that has to be stomped out. Or a fungus or whatever you want to call it. But yeah, my experience in the military, I've ran into a couple of these people. And again, during the Biden administration, it just exploded.
3: Yeah.
0: Because you wouldn't get promoted unless you spoke that language of DEI, wokeness, and the people that were just true war fighters like the Pattons. Didn't get promoted.
3: So there's still a lot of cleanup to go as far as you're concerned. There's still some
0: stuff. Oh, absolutely. Still there. Yeah. Absolutely.
3: All right,
0: again, Hegseth, reached the rank of major. A lot of these people are jealous of him because, you're a major, now you're the Secretary of War.
3: Yeah, I get that. That's kind of, human nature. Like, I mean, I'm a two-star general here. What the heck's going on, given this, lower-level, fighter, the position? Well, I think the president likes his attitude and getting after it and, is in line with the philosophy on what they're doing to get this job handled. So, I mean, Pete Hegseth, I think time was his only, negative that he didn't have the time to move forward in the ranks to get to where most people would say, oh, okay, well, he's a lieutenant colonel or maybe he's a colonel or a general, and we get it now. But with that said, I'm with you. I mean, we've got to take this Iran regime, this crazy, death cult out. And a lot of people say the best way to do this, not just take them out, but the best way to get Iran back on, where they should be, is the people in Iran have to take charge and the resistance has to come forward. They tried and got machine gunned. So how do we get them to be able to do that? We got to get rid of the regime first. So what do you think? I mean, is the president on target with the economic pressures and always threatening another military attack? I mean, what's your strategy? What would it be right now if the president said, Jeff, what do you think?
0: Well, yeah, so this war is not on an egg timer. A lot of people, it's an egg timer. Bing, it's time to quit. Wars are unpredictable. The fog of war is there. A lot of Monday morning quarterbacks. Oh, I do this, I do that. The president's made some missteps, no doubt about it, in my opinion. But we're on the right track. We're on the right trajectory. we have the upper hand, and whatever the president wants to do, if his decision is to go more economic than military, then I'm 100% behind him. This regime needs to collapse, and you're right. People can't rise up without guns. Hello, Second Amendment. And, you know, I'm confident that we will emerge victorious at the end of the day. And if that takes another 6 months, it's another 6 months, six weeks. But this regime has got to go. I think the president understands that. You can't negotiate with them. They're going to want another MOU, but they will violate it.
3: Yeah.
0: They're liars, and they're totalitarian thugs, and they need to be eliminated. And the president will do it one way or the other.
3: Yeah, and I think the president realizes that, and all our brass realizes they're not to be trusted. There's no cutting a deal where we shake hands and say, okay, we'll go ahead and cooperate with our nuclear program. You guys can have access to it. All right, well, yeah, we'll shut it down. Don't worry about it. We'll stop killing people for no reason. Yeah, they're not going to change their way of life. It's in their DNA. They're completely, you know, they're evil, just completely evil. Antichrist, evil, just horrible entity of leadership over there, or dictatorship, whatever you want to call it. So with that said, do you believe that the midterms could mess things up for the president's long-term plan? And even further down the road, if we get a different president in the White House that's not on board with this whole thing, could it just all of a sudden come to a screeching halt?
0: Oh, yeah. You get someone like Obama, he'll give them pallets of money and say, oh, please play nice. Yeah. So it's just, I'm confident the American people aren't that stupid. We've got a lot of dead weight in this country that, you know, anti-capitalism, anti-Americanism. The normal people with common sense have got to vote. And we've got to maintain people that have common sense, that have the best interest of this country. This president has faults. They all do. But on the main, he's doing a fantastic job with our economy, with our military, from A to Z. The border's closed, but people have a very short memory.
3: Mm-hmm.
0: The other side will open the border back up with millions of people coming in. Criminals, drugs will come back. Fentanyl deaths will come back. But so, again, I'm just confident that normal people will understand and disregard the propaganda from most of the media and go out and vote. We got to get out there and vote.
3: 100%. We've got to get the pendulum swinging faster and harder back into to the where it needs to be with the way this country is set up and these people that are coming from the crazy left are just out of control. All right, Jeff Adicott, thank you, buddy. I appreciate you. We'll do it again soon.
0: Thanks, JT.
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21: A quiet residential neighborhood erupts in chaos. Carmine Galante, the feared boss of the Bonanno crime family, lies dead. His cigar still clutched between his teeth.
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21: 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From the minds behind the acclaimed television series comes Law and Order: Criminal Justice System. 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
21: 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But the murder of Carmine Galante marked the beginning of the end. Discover how a group of young prosecutors took on the mafia, and with the help of law enforcement, brought down its most powerful figures. I'm Anasika Nicolazzi, and from Wolf Entertainment and iHeart Podcasts, this is Law and Order: Criminal Justice System.
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25: Another first alert weather day for some dangerous heat. Highs near 100. Heat index over 105. A few scattered showers and storms during the afternoon and early evening. Lows overnight in the 70s. 4 hour Saturday, if you're going to some of the college games out there, stay hydrated. More dangerous heat. Upper 90s. Heat index could top 105. A few scattered afternoon storms for Saturday and Sunday. I'm WVRC Chief Meteorologist Wes Wyatt on your sun.
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3: We have the heat advisory in effect until 8 o'clock tomorrow night. Oh, yeah. It looks like it's going to be hot all weekend long. Won't be long. We'll be begging for some more warmth when that snow hits here soon. Well, an update for you on the Minneapolis shooting that happened the other day. Authorities say the Wednesday deadly shooting there at that apartment building began during a planned child custody exchange. Boy, domestic stuff always gets ramped up so emotional on both sides to the point where it leads to violence is beyond me. Just walk away. This gunman allegedly shot and wounded his child's mom outside the building while the child escaped unharmed. Police say he then wounded 2 building workers before going to the 9th floor where he killed 2 men in their 60s. Why? Responding officers exchanged gunfire with a suspect who died right there at the scene. And 2 cops were shot. Another was injured. Several others were affected by the haze believed to have come from an exploded fire extinguisher. Investigators still working to determine the full motive in all of this. Well, you know how it gets sometimes with domestics, you know, situations. It's just, it ramps up in no time. And some of the toughest calls cops have told me that they go on, one is serving warrants because you never know what you're going to walk into there. And secondly, domestic violence disputes. I mean, you walk into that hot, heated argument situation happening, that can go sideways pretty quick, just like this horrible situation. Well, I got to tell you, if you're running for office, there's all kinds of tactics, you know, that candidates use, you know, ads. Sometimes it gets, you know, a little mudslingy. You know, spend more money, get out the vote, you know, work your neighborhoods, go see everybody. But this is a different kind of approach to trying to beat your opponent. Missouri Republican State House candidate Thomas Ross now facing a federal charge after the prosecutors are accusing him of plotting to plant cocaine and Adderall on his opponent. Oh, my gosh. Come on, just come up with good policies and tell us about it. What are you doing here? Yeah, this guy, Thomas Ross, defeated Louis Secker by just 33 votes in last month's Republican primary. Authorities say his former campaign manager turned over drugs and text messages showing that Ross wanted them placed in, you know, Seeker's, I guess, purse or car while Ross was away. Former campaign manager later secretly recorded a meeting with Ross for the FBI, and the Missouri Republican Party chairman, Peter Kinder, there called the accusation serious and urged Ross to drop out of the race. Man, I'll tell you what, we don't want you in that office if you're going to be doing that kind of crap. No, thank you. All right, 6:58, Alabama's morning news. Top of the hour update with Fox and Leah Brandon coming up here for us. Also going to be talking with Rusty Hudson at 7:10 this morning. He is the CEO of Diversified Energy, Oil and Gas, on what's happening with the deal with Venezuela the president cut. Also, the impact of everything happening now as gas prices are at an all-time high. My gosh, $4.14 national average right now. More with Rusty on where we are in all of this coming up at 7:10 this morning. Stay with us. Traffic and weather together right around the corner.
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13: What's happening, fellow sports fans? It's Andy West. Let's look back on this day in sports history, September 4th. We'll start off in 1994. Miami quarterback Dan Marino throws 5 touchdown passes in the Dolphins' 39-35 win over New England. Marino sets the NFL record with his 18th game of 4 or more touchdown passes. Today in 1998, the New York Yankees reached 100 wins on the season, faster than any other team in Major League Baseball history. They finished the regular season with 114 wins, and after winning the World Series against the San Diego Padres, they set the all-time record for most wins in a total season with 125. And today in 2002, the Oakland A's set an American League record by winning their 20th straight game. They blew an 11-run lead before pinch hitter Scott Hatteberg homered in the bottom of the ninth inning to beat Kansas City 12-11. Oakland broke a 3-way tie for the longest winning streak in AL history with the 1906 Chicago White Sox and the 1947 New York Yankees. Cleveland currently holds the longest American League streak at 22 straight. They did it in 2017.
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3: Good morning, it's JT. Thank you so much for being here this morning, just after 7 o'clock now on Alabama's Morning News, giving you everything you need to start your day, including traffic and weather together.
26: We have a crash and the left-hand lane is blocked, 2059 West after exit 115 westbound. We're also working a wreck, 2059 West before 18th Avenue, exit 113. I'm Phil Carter in the Traffic Center.
25: Another First Alert weather day for some dangerous heat. Highs near 100. Heat index over 105. A few scattered showers and storms during the afternoon and early evening. Lows overnight in the 70s. 4 hour Saturday, if you're going to some of the college games out there, stay hydrated. More dangerous heat. Upper 90s. Heat index could top 105. A few scattered afternoon storms for Saturday and Sunday. I'm WBRC Chief Meteorologist Wes Wyatt on your side.
12: Right now, it's 75 degrees at Birmingham's News Traffic and Weather Station. 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
3: 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Update from Fox News here in just a couple of minutes. But first, we lead local. Here's Leah Brandon.
27: Hello,
0: Alabama's election integrity laws could be in danger. That's according to Republican Secretary of State nominee Caroline Dobson. She says Democrat Doug Jones, as governor, would immediately work to abolish the state's photo voter ID requirement. He would also seek to repeal the ban on ballot harvesting. Dobson says that would transform Alabama's election system from Fort Knox to the Wild Wild West. Jones has repeatedly complained about the state's voting rules, making these comments during the May primary.
14: Alabama makes it difficult to vote. You got to vote between 7 a.m. and 7 p.m. Unless you get an absentee ballot, then you got to jump through a bunch of hoops.
0: Dobson says Jones supports drive-by voting, mail-in balloting, and every other crackpot idea that invites ballot stuffing, identity theft, and voter fraud committed by illegal aliens. Tuscaloosa's executive director of public safety could receive a raise of nearly $50,000 under a new proposal. That would make him the highest employee in city government at just over $230,000. During an administration committee meeting, Chairman John Fail and Mayor Walt Maddox went back and forth over the raise.
16: I don't want to go into personalities. He's doing a great job. I don't doubt that. I just know we're going to hear from the public about this, Mayor. You know we are.
17: I understand. Last year, we had 51 events that had more than 1,000 people that TPD and Fire and Rescue were directly responsible for providing security for. This weekend, we will have 125,000 people in three city blocks that we will be responsible for that security.
0: And if you're heading to Bryant-Denny Stadium tomorrow, the heat will be a huge part of the story. WBRC meteorologist Megan Thomas.
18: The players, the coaches, and anybody standing on the railings, it could feel close to 105 degrees as early as 11. Then by the time the afternoon rolls around halftime into the drive home, we could be easily touching 100 degrees again.
0: I'm Leah Brandon. And this is Alabama's Morning News with JT. We lead local. And now Fox News covers the world.
19: It's not what truckers or farmers want to hear. I'm Dave Anthony, Fox News. The price of diesel has been pumped up to a record high, surging up 7 cents this morning to $5.85 per gallon, surpassing the previous high from 2022 when war broke out in Ukraine. This spike up is related to Iran.
20: I wouldn't call it a war. Right now, there is no active shooting. I recognize there have been places where this has flared up.
19: That's Vice President Vance, who also says
20: the reason gas prices are so high right now is because the Iranians are shooting at commercial shipping.
19: He says prices would be even higher if the U.S. wasn't taking action to keep shipping flowing in the Strait of Hormuz. The price of regular gas, $4.14 per gallon again, according to AAA. It's never been this high for travelers on a Labor Day weekend. Lindsey Clancy's jury remains deadlocked before a seventh day of deliberations at her murder trial. Her lawyer, Kevin Reddington's upset that one holdout juror is refusing to follow the law on reason doubt as he makes an insanity defense.
27: The judge called up each juror one by one, asking them if they could follow his instructions. They all said yes. The judge then clarified reasonable doubt and sent the jury back to deliberate more. Reddington said the holdout juror is threatening to cause a mistrial and he wants he or she replaced.
19: Fox's Nate Foy outside the court in Plymouth, Massachusetts. Missouri's Republican leaders want the U.S. Supreme Court to intervene after the state Supreme Court blocked the congressional redistricting maps already used in the primaries until a ballot referendum is held on the new maps. President Trump called that on Truth Social horrible and ridiculous. GOP Governor Mike Keogh agrees, telling Fox,
28: I think it's absolutely a travesty to Missourians.
19: Fox's Lucas Tomlinson also reports from the White House.
29: And the Justice Department also asking the Supreme Court to intervene in the ongoing legal battle over the U.S. Postal Service's rules for mail-in ballots. In a filing Thursday, Trump administration writing, quote, the rule thus plainly does not seize control of states' administration of elections.
19: Those who challenge the president's executive order on mail-in voting say it's unconstitutional. 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
3: It is 7:07 now. I'm to Alabama's Morning News. I'm JT. Lots going on this morning. Going to be talking with Rusty Hudson here in just a few minutes. He'll be joining us to talk about the oil situation, what's happening with gas prices, also the deal the president has cut with Venezuela, as Rusty Hudson is the CEO of Diversified Energy, celebrating 25 years, by the way, in the oil and gas industry. And he's done quite well. Lives here in Birmingham and is from West Virginia, and it's got a great story. We'll talk more about that as well coming up here in just about 3 minutes. Also, families from more than 20 states are calling for a federal ban on nitrous oxide, also known as these whippets. We're going to talk with Evan Brown, our Fox correspondent. I did not realize this was such a monster problem. Is nitrous oxide also the same thing they use in the dentist office, or is that something completely different? Well, anyway, we'll clear that up for sure. LSU, my gosh, Lane Kiffin added. Here we go. And I got to tell you, I can't blame Lane Kiffin for going for it. And a judge has ruled that, yeah, you can bring these NFL players back if they have eligibility left. Not everybody's on board with this for sure. I'm telling you, college football is a hot mess right now, isn't it? Boy, there's got to be some changes. We'll talk more about that coming up bottom of the hour as well. Also joining us from the Better Business Bureau here in Birmingham, Carl Bates will be here at about 7:40 this morning. They've got a big paper shredding event coming up. And also with college football kicking off, a lot of tickets for sale on social media. A large percentage of those are scams. Careful what you're buying today for games. It could be getting ripped off big time. So more with Carl Bates. Good, great guy. He'll be here at 7:40. On the way next, to check on this Friday traffic and weather together for you. 3 minutes away.
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17: Another First Alert weather day for some dangerous heat. Highs near 100. Heat index over 105. A few scattered showers and storms during the afternoon and early evening. Lows overnight in the 70s. 4-hour Saturday, if you're going to some of the college games out there, stay hydrated. More dangerous heat. Upper 90s. Heat index could top 105. A few scattered afternoon storms for Saturday and Sunday. I'm WBRC Chief Meteorologist Wes Wyatt on your side.
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2: For him, with a company that's extremely, extremely, profitable and does very well. And Rusty is also on the board. He is the chairman of the Board of Governors for West Virginia University, including football, and lives right here in Birmingham. And Rusty, we're glad to have you. Happy Friday. Welcome in.
19: Thank you for having me.
2: Well, let's go Mountaineers. Here we go. I mean,
19: absolutely.
2: Big weekend for a lot of schools. Yesterday we saw UAB lose, Samford lost, but we've got Alabama. They should win easy, Brian Denny. Auburn's got Baylor in Atlanta, West Virginia, Coastal Carolina in Morgantown. So I'm talking to Michael all the time about it. We're feeling pretty good. This is going to be a good season. What do you think? I know you have Rich Rods here all the time. So what are you thinking?
19: Yeah, I've tried to stay away from him this week. He gets a little cantankerous. But no, I think 7-9. That's what I'm hoping. 7-9 wins this year. And
2: yeah.
19: If everything goes well, 9. And if something doesn't go well, 7. But I think anything less than 7 wins would be a disappointment.
2: Yeah, I think, after last year, 5-7, they've got to do better. I think they will do better. The offensive line looks pretty good. They've got a new O-line coach. And they got better recruiting going this year. Rich Rod came in first year, and he was kind of playing catch-up. He came in late as far as the recruiting situation goes. But yeah, I think they're settling into a pretty good season as well. So, well, let's talk about what's go ahead. I'm sorry.
19: Yeah. I said talent level is much better across the board.
2: Yeah, yeah, absolutely. Yeah. All right. The president is calling for, you know, this Venezuela deal, the biggest oil deal in history. He likes to, you know, exaggerate sometimes, but it seems pretty good from an oil executive's perspective. Is this truly a game changer for American energy security?
19: Oh, definitely will have major implications long term. Now, you know, if somebody's looking at this and saying it's going to help us in the next 6 to 12 months, not happening.
2: Hey, Rusty, can you call me right back? Your phone's breaking up like crazy. Maybe it's the spot you're in, but if you'll call me right back, I'll answer the phone for you. We have this problem sometimes in our phone system, and maybe on our end here, but let's try and reconnect with Rusty here. Lots to talk about with Rusty as far as what's happening with our oil situation here, so I do want to get him on and get his thoughts on where we're going as far as the president's plan. Not only with Venezuela, but becoming a little more self-reliant. And he's right in the thick of things with the oil and gas company that he's got, Diversified Energy. So waiting for Rusty to call us right back here and hopefully have a much better connection this time. But I got to tell you, the administration's saying this deal could ultimately bring down gas prices. We'll see, as the vice president yesterday was talking about this in a White House briefing room on, you know, what's going on. With gas prices now, what, $4.14, the average price across the country here. So with the gas prices that high right now, there's always talk that the Iran situation is, you know, a big in this whole thing and could change on a dime. But he didn't want to predict. J.D. Vance said, no, I'm not going to jump on when we're going to get back to $3. But, you know, when this whole thing calms down, things will come back. So I did want to get your thoughts. Rusty's back with us now. The administration says this Venezuelan deal could ultimately bring down some gas prices. How quickly could Venezuelan oil realistically reach, you know, the world market given the conditions now?
19: Yeah, JT, I think it's going to take some time. You know, it's just terrible infrastructure down there, and they've let it go for so long. I think the most important thing for people to understand here is, thank goodness President Trump is in office when he is, because what we're seeing happen down there, can you imagine if Russia or China would have done this and they would have taken control of all this oil? That would have been a disaster for the United States. But we've now got the ability to, you know, to tap into some significant reserves for many years to come, which, again, is going to help keep the cost of oil or the price of oil down over a long period of time.
2: Well, do you think this deal makes American producers more valuable strategically, like your company as well? Or could a flood of Venezuelan oil eventually put downward pressure on U.S. producers?
19: Well, I think you're going to see it kind of replace lost reserves elsewhere. Mm-hmm. You know, I don't see it being one of those situations where you're going to flood the market. I think it's going to be more of a, and look, none of these companies that they're putting down there, you know, Exxon, some of the bigger companies, they're not going to be incentivized to go in and just flood the market with oil. I mean, they've got balance sheets and stuff they have to manage as well. But I just think it's going to be a win from the standpoint that we're going to have reserves that are long-term, significant, that we can draw down on over a period of time, mm-hmm. and keep oil prices in check where we don't have $100, $150 oil.
2: Yeah, you've said that the market's screaming for more American barrels. Absolutely, I agree with you. What does the current oil market tell you about whether Washington should, you know, be encouraging more domestic drilling right now, particularly in light of what's happening with Iran and Russia and Venezuela?
19: Well, the Strait of Hormuz has just been a disaster. I mean, it's cost. I mean, every day you've got oil prices fluctuating all over the place. Iran, you know, shooting rockets. We're you know, attacking them. So it's put a lot of pressure on oil. I think, you know, domestically we're producing a lot of oil. I mean, we're the largest producer in the world now, mm-hmm. And so we'll continue to do that. We just announced yesterday a $1.8 billion acquisition in the Permian Basin, which is West Texas. And so we've upped our game there as well, and we'll be producing another 77,000 barrels a day ourselves. But, you know, it's just one of those things where people focus a lot on oil prices, but the one thing that nobody focuses on is refining.
2: Yes.
19: And the fact that we are severely, severely in need of more refining capacity in this country.
2: Why is that such a slow process? What takes it, you know, so many years to get refineries up and moving? And why, knowing this for so many years, hasn't administrations and oil companies moved quicker on this?
19: Well, I mean, it's never been a political situation that people wanted to take on. The permitting process for refineries is so difficult. And it takes so long to get one of them permitted and through the process. And so when you're dealing with that, most of these big companies don't want to put the money and time and energy. It costs too much money for them to go through the process. And so we do have one. President Trump actually has one now that is getting built here in the great state of Texas. But, you know, it's not enough. We need more refining capacity.
2: Well, if you could
19: that's why gasoline prices are so high right now. It's not about the price of oil. That's part of it. But it's really the refining margins that are costing us. Yes.
2: Yeah. Exactly. Yeah. Well, if you could give President Trump one piece of advice on energy policy over the next 4 years, what would it be? Would you talk about, hey, take some of these hurdles down on getting these refineries going. Let's make that process quicker. Anything else that you would share with the president on your mind?
19: Well, I think the biggest thing, and he's really putting a lot of pressure on this at the present time, we need permitting reform in this country. We've got to get it easier to permit refineries and even other nuclear plants and natural gas pipelines. We've got to get our energy to the areas where it's needed and be able to take and make it easier for Americans to be able to weather these price increases. And so that to me is the biggest thing we can do right now. There is legislation that's afoot in D.C. I'm all over it. I know a lot of the other companies are, and hopefully we'll get that done before the midterms are done.
2: Well, Rusty, congratulations. 25 years of great work your company has been doing, and much success for you in the next 25 years as well. I appreciate you being with me this morning, and let's go Mountaineers.
19: Let's go.
2: All right, buddy. Thanks, Rusty. Talk soon.
19: Thank you.
2: All right. 7:21 now. Alabama's morning news, traffic and weather together coming up. And then Evan Brown, our Fox correspondent, on what's happening now with all of this ban on nitrous oxide families are screaming for from 20 different states. What is this all about? I did not realize it was such a monster problem. We'll talk more about it next. 3 minutes.
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9: Another first alert weather day for some dangerous heat. Highs near 100. Heat index over 105. A few scattered showers and storms during the afternoon and early evening. Lows overnight in the 70s. 4 hour Saturday, if you're going to some of the college games out there, stay hydrated. More dangerous heat. Upper 90s. Heat index could top 105. A few scattered afternoon storms for Saturday and Sunday. I'm WVRC Chief Meteorologist Wes Wyatt on your side.
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2: 20 states are calling for the federal ban on this stuff. Is this the same stuff they use in the dentist office?
11: Well, nitrous oxide is the gas they give you at a dentist's office. And the ban that's now proposed through a bill in the Congress would not ban the medical use of nitrous oxide. That would be unaffected by this. But what is targeted here is the sale of retail products of that that you can buy at these stores, and they can be sold or are sold or are being sold to kids. And they're given funny names, and the containers have, you know, loud colors and all that stuff. And they market it as a party activity that you do basically what a whippet is, right? You inhale the gas, you get a little woozy, and you have fun. The problem is that this is very dangerous, especially with children. We've had deaths. We've had people be harmed by this. And so these families have come to their members of Congress and demanded something be done about it. And this bill, if it were to ever pass, and I imagine there will be some real bipartisan support here for this, but it would ban the sale of these at the federal level. So it wouldn't be a patchwork of state things, but there would be a federal ban of these things, but not affecting, you know, your dentist's ability to get to get it for medical proper use.
2: Well, it's like fentanyl. I mean, they use it in hospitals all the time. And,
11: I've had it twice, actually.
2: right. But, you put that stuff out there in gas stations and in drug dealers' trunks, it's all of a sudden killing people. So nitrous oxide to me is like, there are companies that produce gas tanks, right? You know, they have oxygen, they've got helium, they've got this and that, different needs and purposes for it. But it's all, to me, kind of regulated and has a special.

0: 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And Carl Bates will join us from the Better Business Bureau here in our area. 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We'll tell you all about it here at about 7:40. 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
3: Here's something pretty disturbing I discovered while researching this podcast. This is what it actually says on the Los Angeles Police Department website. The site states that the Adult Missing Persons Unit investigates 3,200 cases a month, and 70% of those missing people are found or returned voluntarily within 2 or 3 days. It goes on to explain, and I quote here, "Since being a missing person is not a crime, police are given a very limited role while conducting these types of investigations." At the bottom of the webpage, it gets more disturbing. There's a section titled, "What if they never returned?" And here's the official police advice. In such situations, you may want to enlist the services of a private investigator to assist in your search. If you can't afford a PI, the police elaborate, quote, "Another option would be to contact the Salvation Army, which has a missing persons locator program." There is not a single sentence on the LAPD website that would lead a loved one of a missing person to have any faith that the police would properly investigate it. What the LAPD is basically saying is, if someone you love goes missing, don't overreact. They'll probably turn up, unless they don't, in which case you should get someone besides the police to look into it. All this is my way of saying, if the police took missing persons cases as seriously as they do, say, bank robberies, I wouldn't have had to do this podcast in the first place and end up chasing a violent criminal halfway around the country. I'm Neil Strauss, and you can hear the full story of To Live and Die in L.A.
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4: Active September 1st after the retirement of the Civic Plus system. The longtime president of Bromberg's Jewelers, Ricky Bromberg, has died. The Birmingham Business Journal reports he died following complications after surgery. Bromberg helped lead his family's jewelry company for more than 4 decades. He was the 6th generation of family leadership at the company. And Governor Kay Ivey has proclaimed today College Colors Day. The governor encouraging all Alabamians to join her in sporting their school's colors today. I'm Leah Brandon.
5: And this is Alabama's Morning News with JT. We lead local. And now Fox News covers the world.
6: News. I'm Gianna Gelosi. The jury in the Lindsey Clancy trial remains deadlocked this morning as the defense attorney, Kevin Reddington, claims one juror is standing in the way of a verdict.
7: Yesterday, the judge called up each juror one by one, reportedly asking them if they could follow his instructions. The judge then clarified reasonable doubt and sent the jury back to deliberate further.

0: Washington wants to replace the holdout juror, but the prosecution doesn't agree.
1: Fox's Nate Foy, the judge is going to hold an inquiry this morning. Missouri Supreme Court blocks the state's new congressional map from taking effect this November.
2: The decision marked a rare setback for Republicans in the redistricting battle across the country. Republicans in Missouri had hoped these new maps would help them win more seats during the midterm election.
1: That's Fox's Lucas Tomlinson. The state attorney general says she's going to appeal. America's listening to Fox News.
3: It is 7:35 now. Alabama's morning news. I'm JT. Well, college football getting underway this weekend. I'm fired up. Let's go. LSU. Let's talk Lane Kiffin for just a minute. Now, Lane is a very smart guy, an offensive genius. Lane Kiffin also has a very colorful way of coaching, and he's really good at it. And he also has a very colorful life. So there's no doubt that this whole thing about LSU bringing NFL players back in has brought up all kinds of discussion on what's going on with NIL, the portal. And now guys that have eligibility still said, well, I can make more money in the college ranks than my rookie contract. Or if I go to a camp and I get kind of put on waivers or I'm on a practice squad, you know, I'm not making the money. If I go back to LSU, maybe they'll pay me $1 million. Well, Lane Kiffin speaking about what's going on as far as NFL players coming back to college.
4: I met with our leadership committee of our players, and I asked them, what's your team? What do you want to do? If these players are allowed to be added to rosters, what do you want to do? And every one of them was emphatic about they can help us win, bring them. And, you know, we understand that, you know, we have a team that's practiced together, worked together all offseason, but one of them said, hey, this is how it works at the next level, and this is how the real world works. You know, there aren't days you can't bring employees into certain jobs to help the company. So that made me feel a little better in the struggle and being torn back and forth. So we'll wait to hear for more guidance.
3: Well, the guidance has come. A Louisiana judge granted a preliminary injunction yesterday against the NCAA and SEC, which clears the way now for these athletes with recent NFL ties to come back and compete. And LSU's, you know, got one coming, maybe two. And other schools obviously going to be looking at this as well. If that's the rules, whether you agree with them or not, of course, every organization is going to try and maximize on what can make them a big winning football program. The ruling came after an almost 9-hour hearing in Baton Rouge with athletes and the SEC commissioner, Greg Sankey. He was testifying. And two players at the center of the LSU case, Daquan Wright and Xavier Harris. Wright previously spent some time with the Cleveland Browns and the Philadelphia Eagles. Harris had been with the New Orleans Saints. And Kiffin wants both players on his roster. Looks like he's going to get them now. The SEC filed a federal lawsuit against LSU, Lane Kiffin, and LSU officials, escalating the fight here and obviously sparking some emotions in all of this. But with the judge's ruling right now, this does mean that LSU can move forward with these players for now while the larger legal battle continues. The timing is huge. I mean, LSU is preparing for their season opener against Clemson tomorrow, and the school has to finalize its roster. Will these guys be on the field? We'll have to wait and see. This is part of a much bigger eligibility fight. Hundreds of athletes around the country are now challenging the NCAA's eligibility rules with a lot of, you know, them already receiving temporary court victories. So our commissioner here in the SEC, Greg Sankey, testifying against allowing former pros back into college. I don't think it's a good idea either. I'm not sure Lane agrees that it's a good idea, or any coach, really, if you ask them. I think it's common sense that kind of like the Olympics used to be. You go to pros, you can't compete in amateur sports. But is college football amateur sports anymore? With the amount of money flying around, it's not really amateur anymore. You're getting paid more than some of the guys that are out there in the pro world. So I got to tell you one thing. A lot needs fixed with college football. This season is going to be insane with all these rule changes and all the things that are allowed to happen. Whether it's the amount of money thrown around out there, the portal issues of moving around whenever you want to, and now NFL guys coming back. It's too bad for the younger players, I think. It's 7:39. Alabama's morning news. Some good news here with the Birmingham Business Journal. Better Business Bureau, coming up with Carl Bates in just about 3 minutes after traffic and weather together.
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7: Imagine you're struggling with back pain for months. 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
9: Nothing but good reports and a list of accolades that were 2 pages long.
10: When you talk to him, he's engaging. He seems very intelligent. 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He's charming.
11: He'd always talk about, I'm going to be a doctor.
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22: Another First Alert weather day for some dangerous heat. Highs near 100. Heat index over 105. A few scattered showers and storms during the afternoon and early evening. Lows overnight in the 70s. 4 hours Saturday, if you're going to some of the college games out there, stay hydrated. More dangerous heat. Upper 90s. Heat index could top 105. A few scattered afternoon storms for Saturday and Sunday. I'm WVRC Chief Meteorologist Wes Wyatt on your side.
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3: Not only information on that, but also Big event coming up for you guys. Carl, welcome in. Good to see you.
0: Good morning. Good morning, JT.
3: You ready for a big football weekend?
0: We are. It's football's back. Great time of year.
3: Of course, it's 110 degrees outside, but you know, I'm ready for it too. So what's happening with this big annual paper shredding event you guys do?
0: Well, we're going to be next Friday, week from today, down at Railroad Park, and we're going to be taking all your personal items that you may try and throw out and people may steal from you and get them shredded for you so they're protected, get them recycled, so your identity doesn't get stolen, which is a big thing that we see at the Better Business.
3: Gosh, we hear about it all the time. You know, people get into your phones, they get into your emails, they send you scamming little, you know, delectable delights on the sign up now and we get you some of this deal or that deal, and you click and you're like, oh, gotcha.
0: And then the low-tech way to do it is somebody steals some of your trash that has one of your Medicare bills or your utility bills in it, and all of a sudden they've got your personal information, and now they've stolen your identity, and they're applying for credit cards
3: and
0: mortgages.
3: That still goes on.
0: Oh, it goes on every day. Low-tech is... high-tech is there, and AI, and so is the low-tech. It hasn't stopped.
3: My gosh, so what are we supposed to do? Just, I mean, stop sending our trash cans to the street and waiting on the guys to pick it up the next day?
0: Unfortunately, that's what you need to do. You need to bag that stuff up and either bring it to us and let us shred it, or have a little shredder for yourself at your house and always shred your bills, your medical statements, your bank statements. Anything that has any of your personal information on it should be shredded. People don't realize scammers are paying people to go through your trash down at the dump to see if they can find...
3: At the dumps?
0: We have seen people at the dump getting paid a nickel or 10 cents a sheet to steal it and then scan it and send it to the scammers in goodness only knows where.
3: So they're not coming down my street and just grabbing my trash out of the can sitting at the curb there. They're going to the dump where there's a bigger selection.
0: Well, honestly, they're doing both.
3: Oh, my
0: God. I mean, we put our trash out in the morning, we go to work.
3: Yeah.
0: Who comes by between the time we put it out and the time the guy comes to get it?
3: Yeah, a lot of people in my neighborhood put it out the night before.
0: Exactly.
3: So they don't miss the pickup.
0: Do you go at midnight and check and see who's looking through your trash? No. And that happens, and people's identity gets stolen. So next Friday, September 11th,
3: we're
0: going to give everybody an American flag as they drive-through event, package up your stuff, put it in your car, bring it down to Railroad Park. We'll take care of it. We'll get it shredded right there on site.
3: Is that all day?
0: Recycled. 9 to noon.
3: 9 till noon. Okay.
0: We'll be there all morning till noon. And, you know, make it 5 minutes and your identity will be protected.
3: All right, let me put that on my to-do list to go get a shredder and, you know.
0: Yeah, make sure you do not put that stuff just in a black trash bag out in your trash and think it's going to be okay. It may be and it may not.
3: Well, you're right. I mean, there's so many ways to, you know, get account numbers, like you said, and there's some personal information a lot of times on some of these forms, bills from medical facilities,
0: credit card bills, every credit card statement you ever had has the numbers embedded at the bottom of it. The scammers know that, and all it takes is you putting one or two out there and they've got your identity.
3: All right, speaking of scams, college football season is here, and you know, you got to buy from a reliable source, and you know, once again, the bad guys are out there taking advantage of our desire to enjoy football.
0: It's
3: what's
0: that
3: going
0: time
3: on
0: of year when tickets or college football games become out there on social media and you see some good deals. We've already seen it this week. You know, people have tickets for Alabama or the Auburn game and they can't go all of a sudden, so they want to sell them. A lot of times those folks are fine, but many times those are just scammers who are putting an offer out there that looks very appealing and you buy it, you Venmo them the money, and then they ghost you and you never get the tickets. Or with the digital tickets, they send you the digital ticket, and the digital ticket is actually a fake. When you get to the gate and you scan your ticket, it comes up red on the little green light.
3: Wow.
0: And you can't get in. So you need to be careful to know who you're buying your tickets from, or use a licensed BBB-accredited ticket broker. There's several here in town and in Alabama. You don't want to buy on social media for these tickets that sound too good to
3: me. Yeah, you know, Judy says that all the time. My wife, she says, look, you know, and my daughter too, you know, you're scrolling all the time on social media and there's all these ads flying at you constantly. And they're always saying, go to the store's website. Actually, don't click on these things because who knows, you know, some, you know, Arabian prince in a foreign country is promising you a nice outfit and you're paying $40 to $50 or whatever for it. Next thing you know, it arrives and it's garbage or it doesn't arrive at all.
0: We had a lady earlier this week who called to ask about doing an AI or crypto investment that people had been calling her about and gotten information about. And we said, don't do this. Here's what you tell them. And she called us back yesterday and said, you know, when I told them what you told me to tell them, I wasn't interested and that I thought they were scammers, they hung up and they ghosted me and they stopped. So it saved her from potentially investing with a scammer. They're out there, JT, whether it's a ticket to a college football game, as simple as that.
3: Yeah.
0: If they don't take a credit card, if they don't have a return policy, if you can't verify the ticket's legitimate, you probably should pass and move on.
3: Great advice. And they're so good about it. The bad guys. They are real good about making it look pretty and nice. And we're legit. Absolutely. I almost got duped. When I tried to figure out what was going on with an AT&T situation. So I Googled AT&T's phone number. And the first one that popped up was a bogus number on the Google search.
0: Right.
3: So you got to watch where, even if you Google it and you think it is, check a number of different sources.
0: JT, it's three things we always say. Stop, take a breath.
3: Yeah.
0: Call the vendor, make sure the vendor really exists.
3: Yeah.
0: And confirm the offer, make sure it's really there. A lot of times those things you mentioned with Target and things, those offers aren't Target offers. They're scammers' offers. Make sure they're there. And then order if you really want it. Or go to the store and shop local.
3: All right, listen, I know you're a football fan. We were talking about what's going on with LSU and the judge making the ruling that NFL guys can come back. And Lane Kiffin says, look, if the judge ruled on it, he says, I'm kind of going back and forth on this. And he asks his players, and they say, yeah, whatever we can do to win legally, let's do it. I mean, if we don't, the other teams, well, what do you think about the madness of college football right now with the NIL and the portal and now this?
0: Just a crazy situation that we're faced here. Now we've got these 40 guys who supposedly should get a fifth year, which is what's going through the court now.
3: Well, the judge ruled.
0: And the judge ruled and they're eligible, but that was a state judge. The federal judge yet here in Birmingham hasn't ruled on the SEC's lawsuit. Lane's taking a big risk because the federal judge, I assume, outrules the state judge. And the suspension is 6 months or 6 games, I guess, half the season. If the SEC is allowed to impose those penalties. So this is a terrible situation
3: for
0: the look of college football.
3: Well, if the judges rule it, I don't think LSU should be penalized by a federal judge for doing it if the federal judge hasn't ruled yet. But make the ruling and then just say, well, that person can't play anymore. We're not going to allow him to play the whole season. But that's the roll of the dice that these players are taking, I think. But I don't think you get, coaches fined, programs fined, suspension of games. If it's not been ruled upon yet, you can't go backwards on it.
0: Let's face it, the college football has gotten so...
3: Oh, it's a mess.
0: You got to win to stay as a coach.
3: Yeah.
0: And we all, as fans, want our teams to win. And we put a lot of pressure on both the players and the teams to win.
3: It's getting bad. And I mean, you got 3 years to win a national championship or you're out. You know?
0: It's early in the season and we're already talking about the national championship.
3: Right?
0: Can you imagine it?
3: Oh my gosh.
0: To go through yet. So,
3: Carl Bates, Better Business Bureau. Thank you, Carl, for coming in. I appreciate you.
0: Thanks, JT.
3: All right. Have a good Labor Day weekend. Stay with us. 7:52 now. Alabama's Morning News.
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22: Another first alert weather day for some dangerous heat. Highs near 100. Heat index over 105. A few scattered showers and storms during the afternoon and early evening. Lows overnight in the 70s. 4 hours Saturday. If you're going to some of the college games out there, stay hydrated. More dangerous heat. Upper 90s. Heat index could top 105. A few scattered afternoon storms for Saturday and Sunday. I'm WBRC Chief Meteorologist Wes Wyatt on your side.
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3: Transplant specialists, and it seems like more and more people are smoking weed these days. If you think that's true, you're all over it. The numbers are up. So what does that mean for your health and those around you? Latest study on marijuana and its effects, coming up with Dr. Joe Galati. At 8:10 this morning. Then Paul DeMarco is going to join us here. Lots to talk about with Paul. We'll take a look at the weekend movies for you and also what's streaming. Paul Acey from Focus on the Family and Unplugged. He'll be around at about 8:40 this morning. We appreciate you making this part of this Friday morning as we get going. September 4th and Labor Day weekend. Fox News with an update for us here in just a few minutes. Also, Leah Brandon and a check on traffic and weather together, too. Stay here.

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1: Let me ask you something. How long have you been putting up with missing teeth, loose dentures, or dental problems you just keep working around? Maybe it's been a year, maybe five, maybe even 10. At some point, you stop thinking about fixing it and start thinking about how to live with it, right? That's why I want to introduce you to my friends, Dr. Scott and Dr. Adam Copeland at Copeland Implant and Family Dentistry. 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
7: A big rebound in the job market. I'm Dave Anthony, Fox News. Hiring was almost triple what economists predicted last month.
8: The expectation was 56. We came in at 162,000. The unemployment rate did stay the same, 4.1%.
7: In addition to that, Fox Business Network Cheryl Cassoni also reports there's a revision, wiping away the initial report of the prior month's loss of jobs.
8: We lost 23,000 jobs for July. Now they're telling us that it's July, a gain of 21,000.
7: Now bad news for truckers and farmers and others who use diesel. The Iran conflict is hitting them like never before. That fuel has spiked up today to a record high, $5.85 per gallon, eclipsing the prior all-time diesel high after Russia invaded Ukraine in 2022. AAA's national average for regular gas, $4.14, higher than any Labor Day weekend ever. Vice President Vance says,
9: the Iranians are going to shoot at ships like crazy people, and we're going to do what we have to do in order to ensure that their efforts don't lead to a worldwide energy crisis.
7: Fox's Steve Harrigan reports from Tel Aviv things are much worse financially in Iran.
10: The level of inflation is about 70% a year. And the local currency, the rial, has pretty much been in a free fall. It's lost about half of its value against the U.S. dollar. And then finally, gasoline shortages being reported in different parts of the country. This could be critical because in the past it's been gasoline shortages that have helped to spike street protests inside that country.
7: Lindsey Clancy's jury could soon start a seventh day of deliberations. They remain deadlocked at her murder trial, considering an insanity defense in the killing of her three children. Fox's Nate Foy reports.
11: The judge is expected to question the lone holdout juror when court is set to resume. Defense lawyer Kevin Reddington says the jury is 11-1 in his favor, and the note from the jury yesterday said the holdout juror refuses to apply the judge's instructions on reasonable doubt.
7: And that jury is expected to be back in court in a few minutes. 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
26: A Baton Rouge judge has sided with LSU and coach Lane Kiffin in the legal fight over NFL players returning to college football. The judge extended an injunction that bars the SEC from enforcing a new rule barring former pros. Kiffin must now decide whether to add NFL players for tomorrow's game and risk future punishment by the SEC. In the meantime, the SEC has filed a separate federal lawsuit against LSU and coach Kiffin. Earlier this week, Kiffin asked his team about NFL players returning to college.
27: If these players are allowed to be added to rosters, what do you want to do? And every one of them was emphatic about they can help us win, bring them.
26: LSU plays Clemson tomorrow. Coach Dabo Swinney this week blasted the idea of NFL players going back to college.
28: Blame the kids and people trying to take advantage of the system. I just think it's embarrassing where we are with college football.
26: Vice President J.D. Vance says the administration will ensure the Alabama widow of an airman killed in the Iran war gets all the benefits to which she is entitled. Jim Faraday has more.
29: Air Force Major Alex Klinner of Trustful died in a plane crash just days after the war began. His widow Libby says she was told the family was ineligible for certain benefits because there was never an official declaration of war. The vice president says the Trump administration will help.
9: We will certainly work that on the back end as soon as that. And my message to her would be, we love you, we're grateful for the sacrifice, and we very much take very seriously our commitment to get you what you need to get.
29: In addition to his wife, Major Klinner left behind three small children. I'm Jim Faraday.
26: Football season is here. Number 11 ranked Alabama kicking off their 2026 campaign. That's against East Carolina tomorrow at Bryant-Denny. And Auburn opens their season with a matchup against Baylor at Mercedes-Benz Stadium in Atlanta. I'm Leah Brandon.
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30: Another first alert weather day for some dangerous heat. Highs near 100. Heat index over 105. A few scattered showers and storms during the afternoon and early evening. Lows overnight in the 70s. 4-hour Saturday, if you're going to some of the college games out there, stay hydrated. More dangerous heat. Upper 90s. Heat index could top 105. A few scattered afternoon storms for Saturday and Sunday. I'm WVRC Chief Meteorologist Wes Wyatt on your side.
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0: at 162,000. The unemployment rate did stay the same, 4.1%.
1: In addition to that, Fox Business Network Cheryl Cassoni also reports there's a revision wiping away the initial report of the prior month's loss of jobs.
0: They lost 23,000 jobs for July. Now they're telling us that it's July, a gain of 21,000.
1: Now bad news for truckers and farmers and others who use diesel. The Iran conflict is hitting them like never before. That fuel has spiked up today to a record high, $5.85 per gallon, eclipsing the prior all-time diesel high after Russia invaded Ukraine in 2022. AAA's national average for regular gas, $4.14, higher than any Labor Day weekend ever, Vice President Vance says.
2: The Iranians are going to shoot at ships like crazy people, and we're going to do what we have to do in order to ensure that their efforts don't lead to a worldwide energy crisis.
1: Fox's Steve Harrigan reports from Tel Aviv things are much worse financially in Iran.
3: The level of inflation is about 70% a year. And the local currency, the rial, has pretty much been in a free fall. It's lost about half of its value against the U.S. dollar. And then finally, gasoline shortages being reported in different parts of the country. This could be critical because in the past it's been gasoline shortages that have helped to spike street protests inside that country.
1: Lindsey Clancy's jury could soon start a seventh day of deliberations. They remain deadlocked at a murder trial, considering an insanity defense in the killing of her three children. Fox's Nate Foy reports.
4: The judge is expected to question the lone holdout juror when court is set to resume. Defense lawyer Kevin Reddington says the jury is 11-1 in his favor, and the note from the jury yesterday said the holdout juror refuses to apply the judge's instructions on reasonable doubt.
1: And that jury is expected to be back in court in a few minutes. 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
12: Extreme heat covering Alabama today with the heat index feeling around 109 degrees. A Baton Rouge judge has sided with LSU and Coach Lane Kiffin in the legal fight over NFL players returning to college football. The judge extended an injunction barring the SEC from enforcing a new rule that does not allow former pros. Kiffin now has to decide whether to add NFL players for tomorrow's game and risk future punishment by the SEC. In the meantime, the SEC has filed a separate federal lawsuit against LSU and the coach. LSU set to play Clemson tomorrow. Here's Coach Dabo Swinney.
13: Blame the kids and people trying to take advantage of the system. I just think it's embarrassing where we are with college football.
12: And Governor Kay Ivey has proclaimed today College Colors Day. She's encouraging all Alabamians to join her in sporting their school's colors. I'm Leah Brandon.
14: And another update happens in 30 minutes on

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1: Another First Alert Weather Day for some dangerous heat. Highs near 100. Heat index over 105. A few scattered showers and storms during the afternoon and early evening. Lows overnight in the 70s. 4 hours Saturday. If you're going to some of the college games out there, stay hydrated. More dangerous heat. Upper 90s. Heat index could top 105. A few scattered afternoon storms for Saturday and Sunday. I'm WVRC Chief Meteorologist Wes Wyatt on your side.
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4: Alabama's election integrity laws could be in danger. That's according to Republican Secretary of State nominee Caroline Dobson. She says Democrat Doug Jones, as governor, would immediately work to abolish the state's photo voter ID requirement. He would also seek to repeal the ban on ballot harvesting. Dobson says that would transform Alabama's election system from Fort Knox to the Wild Wild West. Jones has repeatedly complained about the state's voting rules, making these comments during the May primary.
5: Alabama makes it difficult to vote. You got to vote between 7 a.m. and 7 p.m. Unless you get an absentee ballot, then you got to jump through a bunch of hoops.
4: Dobson says Jones supports drive-by voting, mail-in balloting, and every other crackpot idea that invites ballot stuffing, identity theft, and voter fraud committed by illegal aliens. Tuscaloosa's executive director of public safety could receive a raise of nearly $50,000 under a new proposal. That would make him the highest employee in city government at just over $230,000. During an administration committee meeting, Chairman John Fail and Mayor Walt Maddox went back and forth over the race.
6: I don't want to go into personalities. He's doing a great job. I don't doubt that. I just know we're going to hear from the public about this, Mayor. You know we are.
7: I understand. Last year, we had 51 events that had more than 1,000 people that TPD and Fire and Rescue were directly responsible for providing security for. This weekend, we will have 125,000 people in three city blocks that we will be responsible for that security.
4: And if you're heading to Bryant-Denny Stadium tomorrow, the heat will be a huge part of the story. WBRC meteorologist Megan Thomas.
8: The players, the coaches, and anybody standing on the railings, it could feel close to 105 degrees as early as 11. Then by the time the afternoon rolls around halftime into the drive home, we could be easily touching 100 degrees again.
4: I'm Leah Brandon.
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9: Another First Alert weather day for some dangerous heat. Highs near 100. Heat index over 105. A few scattered showers and storms during the afternoon and early evening. Lows overnight in the 70s. 4 hour Saturday, if you're going to some of the college games out there, stay hydrated. More dangerous heat. Upper 90s. Heat index could top 105. A few scattered afternoon storms for Saturday and Sunday. I'm WBRC Chief Meteorologist Wes Wyatt on your side.
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0: The instruction.
1: The jury is considering murder or manslaughter or the Clancy insanity defense in the killing of her three children. There was a hiring surge in August.
2: There were 162,000 new jobs created last month, more than triple expectations. The unemployment rate held at 4.1%. New jobs were created in manufacturing, construction, education, and government. July employment was initially reported as a decline. It's been revised to creation of 21,000 jobs.
1: That's Fox's Ginny Cazzola. President Trump just reacted on Truth Social, posting the jobs number is great, and you haven't seen anything yet. But the Iran conflict keeps costing us at the gas pump, hitting trucking and farming hardest. Diesel hit a record high today, $5.85 per gallon, and AAA's national average for regular is $4.14. That's higher than any Labor Day weekend ever.
3: The vice president said that the end of this conflict with Iran basically depends on Iran, that they simply have to stop firing on commercial ships in the Strait of Hormuz.
1: Fox's Steve Harrigan in Tel Aviv also reports things are worse in Iran with even bigger inflation and fuel shortages. 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
18: The Jefferson County EMA has transitioned to a new emergency notification platform. It'll now be using Alabama's new statewide mass notification system, Rave Alert, with Smart 911. The new platform will continue providing critical emergency alerts, weather warnings, and local notifications. The Rave Alert system became active September 1st after the retirement of the Civic Plus system. The longtime president of Bromberg's Jewelers, Ricky Bromberg, has died. The Birmingham Business Journal reports he died following complications after surgery. Bromberg helped lead his family's jewelry company for more than four decades. He was the sixth generation of family leadership at the company. And Governor Kay Ivey has proclaimed today College Colors Day. The governor encouraging all Alabamians to join her in sporting their school's colors today. I'm Leah Brandon.
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19: Another first alert weather day for some dangerous heat. Highs near 100. Heat index over 105. A few scattered showers and storms during the afternoon and early evening. Lows overnight in the 70s. 4 hours Saturday, if you're going to some of the college games out there, stay hydrated. More dangerous heat. Upper 90s. Heat index could top 105. A few scattered afternoon storms for Saturday and Sunday. I'm WVRC Chief Meteorologist Wes Wyatt on your side.
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0: Hey, I want to address something because I've gotten a few emails from ranchers who, you know, were auctioning off their cattle here in the last couple of weeks, and they're very mad at me because the price went down per head. And I understand that frustration. This is the first time you've been able to make money in a long time, and then the price goes down. And I don't want to just ignore it. I want you to know I hear you. But let me tell you from my point of view what is happening here. And my role in things. It was on the 26th of August. Cattle were bringing about $2,000 a head, that which is remarkable. This week, the animals are going for about $1,600. A man in Ohio had committed 22 head on Monday's sale, committed them before any of this, went to the auctioneer. When the auctioneer got to him, you know, take another couple hundred dollars off the head. And I mean, he did nothing wrong. He had no way out. The cattle were already in the truck. The price is starting to cave on him. But let's look at this and what happened in order. 2 weeks ago, the president opened 300,000 metric tons of imported ground beef. 90 days. No out of quota tariff. You know, it's going to be sold a quarter under market. Feeder cattle futures just went down through the crap hole. Cattle country came unglued. A lot of Republicans in cattle states. That is, by the way, that meat, it's unmarked. You don't know what it is. Now, that meat that he said, come on in from other foreign countries, it was passed on by Europe. Europe said no to that same meat, and we're taking it? It's horrible. Then the president went the other direction. He said he'd have legal documents drawn up to let ranchers process and sell their own beef. This was last week. He called the packers a nasty monopoly. Secretary of Agriculture, you know, answered within minutes, was on this program, blah, blah, blah. Cattle futures went down again. Okay, why? Why? I'm not going to tell you that I, you know, move the market by any, you know, one man's conversation doesn't move the board in Chicago. There is something wrong here. But I'm also not going to pretend that I was a bystander, you know, on this conversation, you know, and I'm not going to answer your emails with a statement. So let me be precise about what I asked for and what I did not ask for. I did not ask for the imported beef. I don't want it. I argued the other way. I'm still arguing the other way. What I ask for is the thing that anybody who is running a ranch believes in, that a rancher ought to be able to butcher his own animal and sell it to his neighbor without hauling it, you know, 2.5 hours to a plant that charges him 2.5 times of what the man down the road would. And we should be able to sell it across state lines. I don't want restrictions in safety. I don't want you to take those safety standards down. You know, it costs you money. Real money. We're losing. And because the Cattlemen's Association said something last week, they said, you know, that the constant government interference is creating uncertainty in the market. That's what's happening here. Everybody agrees. Washington needs to stop managing and micromanaging. They didn't say the policy was wrong. They said the churn was. You know, a market that has been yanked twice in 10 days stops reading the content of the announcement. It just read, here comes another one, and then the prices go down. Good news arriving into that is still news, and it's the news that is killing you. But I don't think, I mean, I didn't think about that at all. I didn't even plan on having that conversation with the president. I was thinking about the fight I've wanted for years, you've wanted for years. I wasn't thinking about the guy who had already committed 22 head and that the market of cattle futures would go down somehow or another because there's too much news about this. How much time do I have, Sarah? I want to tell you quickly about what happened to us before, because we've been here, 1886, Montana, top of a dry summer. The grass was short. The range was overstocked. You know, because the year before had been good, money just sloshed into Chicago, New York, and London, and then it snowed in November, and it didn't stop, and it was 40 below. And the cattle drifted until they hit the fence, and then they just stopped moving, and some people lost 9 out of 10 cows in their herd, okay? So Judith Basin, she's an owner, she wrote from Helena that spring and said, hey, Foreman, how are the cattle? Foreman couldn't even write the sentence. He was a young cowboy. They called him Kid Russell at the time. He picks up a scrap of cardboard about the size of a postcard, and he just painted the answer. One cow, rib showing, head down in the snow, two wolves behind her, waiting. And the four words that he wrote, waiting for Chinook. That's what he mailed. That's a very famous painting now. Russell. Very famous American painter now. He was just a foreman at the time when he drew it. Charlie Russell became one of the most famous painters. This has happened before. We have gone through these over and over and over again. You know, the Chinook is a warm wind off the mountains that takes 3 feet of snow down to bare ground, and it's the only thing that saves you. That's what they were waiting for in 1877. You're not waiting on weather. You're waiting on real answers. And the only way to get those answers is to ask the questions and push and push and push. I'm sorry that some have experienced this, but I am not sorry for asking the questions and pushing hard.
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7: A lot of Americans have a new job. I'm Dave Anthony, Fox News. There was a hiring surge last month with triple the number of jobs created than economists predicted, 162,000. And the 23,000 job losses initially reported for July were revised to 21,000 job gains.
8: Administration officials say there was a glitch in July. Winter storms in some states pushed the end of the school year later, and summer layoffs didn't happen until July.
7: That's Fox's Jenny Casola. On Wall Street, the Dow's down almost 300 points. Amid some concern the hiring surge could lead the Federal Reserve to raise interest rates this month, but President Trump, in a Truth Social post that calls the jobs number great, urged the Fed to do the opposite and cut interest rates, warning if not, he will stop trading with countries the U.S. has a deficit with, writing that's better than tariffs. The Iran conflict is costing truckers more than ever. Diesel has surged to a record high price today.
9: The national average for diesel climbing to $5.85 a gallon. The average for regular unleaded, $4.14 per gallon. With the Iran conflict creating uncertainty around oil supplies and shipping through the region. Higher diesel prices could also raise transportation and farming costs.
7: Fox's Jeff Manasso. Lindsey Clancy's deadlocked jury deliberating a seventh day at her murder trial, considering an insanity defense in the killing of her three children.
10: To be a fly on the wall in that room right now, 11 jurors against the one holdout juror.
7: Fox's Brian Yenis outside the court in Plymouth, Massachusetts.
10: Lindsey Clancy's attorney, Kevin Reddington, well, he says that the last note from the jury yesterday, quote, clearly and unequivocally indicates that they are split 11-1 in favor of finding Lindsey Clancy not guilty, and that the one holdout juror has doubt but refuses to follow the legal standard of reasonable doubt. He argues the juror should be replaced or questioned further.
7: But Judge William Sullivan again rejected that this morning. America's listening to Fox News.
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27: A Baton Rouge judge has sided with LSU and coach Lane Kiffin in the legal fight over NFL players returning to college football. The judge extended an injunction that bars the SEC from enforcing a new rule barring former pros. Kiffin must now decide whether to add NFL players for tomorrow's game and risk future punishment by the SEC. In the meantime, the SEC has filed a separate federal lawsuit against LSU and coach Kiffin. Earlier this week, Kiffin asked his team about NFL players returning into college.
28: If these players are allowed to be added to rosters, what do you want to do? And every one of them was emphatic about they can help us win, bring them.
27: LSU plays Clemson tomorrow. Coach Dabo Sweeney this week blasted the idea of NFL players going back to college.
29: Blame the kids and people trying to take advantage of the system. I just think it's embarrassing where we are with college football.
27: Vice President J.D. Vance says the administration will ensure the Alabama widow of an airman killed in the Iran war gets all the benefits to which she is entitled. Jim Faraday has more.
30: Air Force Major Alex Klinner of Trustful died in a plane crash just days after the war began. His widow Libby says she was told the family was ineligible for certain benefits because there was never an official declaration of war. The vice president says the Trump administration will help.
31: We will certainly work that on the back end as soon as that. And my message to her would be, we love you, we're grateful for the sacrifice, and we very much take very seriously our commitment to get you what you need to get.
30: In addition to his wife, Major Klinner left behind three small children. I'm Jim Faraday.
27: Football season is here. Number 11 ranked Alabama kicking off their 2026 campaign. That's against East Carolina tomorrow at Bryant-Denny. And Auburn opens their season with a matchup against Baylor at Mercedes-Benz Stadium in Atlanta. I'm Leah Brandon.
26: And another update happens in 30 minutes on Gadsden's News, Weather, and Sports Station. 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
0: Another First Alert Weather Day for some dangerous heat. Highs near 100. Heat index over 105. A few scattered showers and storms during the afternoon and early evening. Lows overnight in the 70s. 4 hours Saturday if you're going to some of the college games out there. Stay hydrated. More dangerous heat. Upper 90s. Heat index could top 105. A few scattered afternoon storms for Saturday and Sunday. I'm WVRC Chief Meteorologist Wes Wyatt on your side.
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0: 11 jurors against the one holdout juror.
1: Fox's Brian Yenis outside the court in Plymouth, Massachusetts.
0: Lindsey Clancy's attorney, Kevin Reddington. Well, he says that the last note from the jury yesterday, quote, clearly and unequivocally indicates that they are split 11-1 in favor of finding Lindsey Clancy not guilty, and that the one holdout juror has doubt but refuses to follow the legal standard of reasonable doubt. He argues the juror should be replaced or questioned further.
1: But Judge William Sullivan again rejected that this morning. 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
18: Extreme heat covering Alabama today with the heat index feeling around 109 degrees. A Baton Rouge judge has sided with LSU and Coach Lane Kiffin in the legal fight over NFL players returning to college football. The judge extended an injunction barring the SEC from enforcing a new rule that does not allow former pros. Kiffin now has to decide whether to add NFL players for tomorrow's game and risk future punishment by the SEC. In the meantime, the SEC is filed a separate federal lawsuit against LSU and the coach. LSU set to play Clemson tomorrow. Here's Coach Dabo Swinney.
19: Blame the kids and people trying to take advantage of the system. I just think it's embarrassing where we are with college football.
18: And Governor Kay Ivey has proclaimed today College Colors Day. She's encouraging all Alabamians to join her in sporting their school's colors. I'm Leah Brandon.
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20: First alert weather day due to the dangerous heat that's settling in. We've got a mix of sun, clouds, and a few isolated storms possible today. High is going to be pushing the upper 90s, feeling more like 105 plus across the state. Overnight tonight, mid 70s, the sky mostly clear. Saturday, another hot day ahead. Expect temperatures to feel more like 105, upwards to 109 with a few scattered storms. For WBRC, I'm First Alert meteorologist Megan Thomas on your side.
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0: seems like an important question, you know, with so much riding on it. Of course, they don't know because everybody's still on vacation. Oh, my gosh. I cannot take. I got to tell you, these Republicans do everything they can to not get reelected. Everything they can to not get reelected. I mean, is there anything except, I don't know, setting you or your dog on fire that they haven't done that says, you know, hey, by the way, don't go out. Don't go out and vote for me. Don't. But you got to blow past all of that. By the way, job numbers just announced. All estimates have been broken, double and triple digits. The employers have added 162,000 jobs in August. Now, the president said, lower the interest rates because the USA is much stronger credit than it was a short time ago. A strong country means lower interest rate. It's better credit. Very simple. We should have the lowest rate of any country in the world, like the old days. Without the United States agreeing to allow them their big surpluses, we could stop immediately. They would no longer be considered financially elite. Lower the rate or I'll stop trading with countries that with which we have a deficit. Which the U.S. Supreme Court in its ridiculous, very costly tariff decision strongly acknowledged the president has an absolute right to do. It's better than tariffs. The Fed board with its great new leader must be smart, be patriots for a change. High interest rates put the USA at a very unfair disadvantage, and I won't allow this to happen, President Donald J. Trump. Ooh, that's not necessarily a good fight to have. We need lower interest rates. But because we are spending out just completely out of control, people are dropping our bonds, which means we have to have higher interest rates. If we lower the interest rates, it'll be more cheap money. And that will most likely, it will help the average person be able to buy a home, et cetera, et cetera. But it also could really dramatically affect inflation as well. I don't think I agree with the president on this one, but he has proven me wrong so many times before. We'll see. That does not sound like a good idea. But I think he's pushing that right now because of the election. And he has been pushing it for a long time. And, a lot of people are expecting interest rates may go up next month. Again, because of our crazy, crazy debt. There's also a couple of other things. Give me the story of Marie Bartiromo here. The backstory, Ricky. She's just been let go by Fox, which is a bad, bad move on their part. I mean, she was really one of the only reasons why you would watch Fox Business. She is so good at what she does. But hopefully she'll end up at the White House. But explain what happened.
1: This comes from Puck News. They say that per multiple sources familiar, she wanted to pursue a story related to China and 2020 election voting conspiracies, a major sensitivity for the network given its Dominion and Smartmatic lawsuits. Allegedly, a Fox Business executive sent a text to Fox Business producers informing them that the story could not go to air. And allegedly, Bartiromo sent a screenshot of the guidance and sent it to White House officials. Fox News leadership learned about that after receiving a call from the White House, which they viewed as a fireable offense. So she is not technically fired, according to John Solomon. She's just no longer on air. And she has a contract that's good for a few more years and is perhaps going to be paid out.
0: I will tell you this. When Roger Ailes was there, it was much more Republican. But I will tell you that I know for a fact that the heat that he got from the Republican Party to fire me, because they hated the Tea Party and somehow or another I was credited at the time. I'm not, thank God, because it wasn't, I mean, not thank God, but I just want the truth to stand. It was not me that started the Tea Party by any stretch of the imagination, but I was involved in it. And they hated that. And I know because he would tell me all of the heat he was getting from Washington, fire him, fire him, fire him. And he didn't. I don't like it when somebody will cave because I think it is Fox's right to make that decision. It is also the right because every single president White House and party has pressured their people, you know, when they call the people up in, you know, Fox or CNN, they've all pressured them. It is the right and the duty of that to say, you know what, it's not good for us. I'm sorry, we're not going to fall under your pressure, which Roger did for a long time. And I'm not saying that they pressured, they just probably just said, hey, what's the deal on this? This is a really deal. And if they did pressure, it's, you know, Murdoch's right to not, or Murdoch's kids' right to not fall underneath that pressure. But I think it was understandable because there are sensitivities of the last lawsuit. But it was a mistake. I think it's a real mistake to let her go or to fire her. And I hope that she becomes the next press secretary. I mean, I think she would be, don't you think she would be great as a press secretary?
1: Oh, she'd kill it. She is tough. She's smart. She follows the facts. She has an editorial point of view, of course. But she's got real presence, too, and I just don't think she could be bullied around in that room.
0: No, nobody's going to mess with her. She is fabulous. Let's go to Spain. Jason, you just get... Oh, no, before we go to Spain, be ready for this, Jason. But before we do that, I think the big news is they just declared a mistrial in the Clancy trial. Mistrial. And you know what happened was today we find out, I think late last night, early this morning, we found out that it was one juror. And I said on the air, and he's holding out without any knowledge of who it was, just assuming it was a guy. But then the defense attorney came out and said, you know, he's one guy who is just, so there are only three guys. So now the defense attorney targeted the three guys by saying it's one guy. I can guarantee you that this is going to now, the news is going to track down that one guy, and he's going to have a massive target on his back. And what did the defense attorney do? By revealing that it was a male, when there's so few of them, it was 6'6", okay, but it's not that way. It's 9'3". There's only three guys there. For them to give anything other than this juror, I think this guy knew exactly what he was doing, and he was sending a message. And I'm telling you, he should be disbarred, but anybody who goes after this guy in the media, unless he approaches the media and wants to be known, anybody who outs this guy, shame on you. Absolutely. The blood of that guy will be on your hands. We are living in a really dangerous time. And if they out this guy, God only knows. And they're going to do it because they want to send a message to all future jurors. Don't screw with us. Don't stand against us. This is really dangerous. God, pray that this guy, that he is safe and nothing happens to him. But I think it was done intentionally. Opinions, guys?
2: Yeah, I agree, because I believe that this lawyer, this defense lawyer, knew that this was going to a mistrial. They knew after multiple different failures to, you know, come to a consensus that where this was going. And if you do know that, and you know that they're going to have to start all over again, pick a new jury, look at the message this puts on this next jury. You know, go this way or else, basically, because if this does go that way, if the bloodhounds do go out and try to find which guy this was, then the next jury is going to say, I'm not willing to put myself and my family in under that risk.
0: Nope. I don't think they're going to retry it. Do you?
2: Yeah.
0: Do you think they're going to retry it?
2: Don't they have to? No. I mean, I don't know too much about it, but I thought they would just have to start over.
0: The state can say, that's fine. The state can say, okay, we're done. And then she would go, if I'm not mistaken, Ricky, do you know this? I think she then goes to a mental institution.
1: Yeah, she's already being held there. She's not necessarily let out. She will probably stay in the mental health institution. But the defense attorney has already said he would love a mistrial and to retry this case.
0: Right.
1: I mean, a jury is a reflection of our society. And you've got a pretty crazy reflection of what that society looks like right now. And because this case has already been tried in the court of public opinion so widely, this guy would probably have a better shot at getting her out on the second try.
0: Mm-hmm.
1: And it just tells you how far we've come and fallen, because there was a story of a man who claimed psychosis and killed his three kids in 2014. And it took 2 days for a jury to convict him as guilty and 2 hours to say, yeah, let's give him the death penalty. That was in 2014.
0: I don't agree with that. I've been seeing this go around. I don't think that's a fair comparison. The guy held the kids in his trunk of his car, their dead bodies, driving around, you know, searching online for days how to get rid of the bodies. I mean, you know, he might have been, you know, greatly disturbed. But I don't know if you can compare that. Although
1: Do you think there's any gender bias going on in this particular case? Because she's a woman, she's in this wheelchair
0: one, yes.
1: Now.
0: Yes, I do. Okay. I do think that. I think the whole insanity thing has broken the other way, because we're all victims now. So we've all been victimized. We all have a problem. And, you know, there's one thing to say, yeah, she has a problem, but that doesn't excuse you from some level of responsibility, especially when you look at the, you know, now that it has been tried. I'll tell you my real opinion on this. And again, take it with a grain of salt, because, you know, I didn't watch everything. But the stuff I saw where, you know, I mean, she was, I hate to be graphic, but she had to strangle them with exercise bands, three of them, one at a time. She, you know, she was looking at the map to see how far this, you know, CVS was, how far all these things were, how much time. She called her husband in the midst of doing it. I'm sorry. It just doesn't seem like, you know, deep psychosis. Was she crazy? Yeah, I think you have to be crazy to kill your kids. Was she, you know, having depression and everything else? Yeah. But she had never had voices. She had never mentioned that she heard voices. And then suddenly one night she hears voices. She does that and that's it. I think depending on what the rest of the material was, I think I would have been in the room going, no, Mike, I'm sorry. I don't buy into it. I just don't buy into it. But I don't think they're going to go back and try her again. I think she's just going to go to a mental institution, and then it'll be up to the doctors who will have to decide, you know, themselves whether she is capable of getting out, and someday she will. And, you know, God help us. God help us. You know, I feel the same way about John Hinckley. I'm sorry. You shot the president of the United States. You should be in a mental institution the rest of the time. If you were crazy, that's fine. You should be in a mental institution the rest of your life. And you kill three children, you should be in a mental institution the rest of your life. You shouldn't get out. I just don't think we can't trust you. You were on all kinds of medication. You talked to everybody. You fooled even your husband. He thought you were safe with the kids. No, I don't think so. I don't give you a second shot on that. Not that one. And I don't know if we should ever give people a second shot on murder, a violent, grisly murder like that. All right. Back in just a second. 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
0: God. Things change so rapidly. Okay, so there was a mistrial declared. Now, just a few minutes ago, Kevin Reddington, who is the defense attorney, filed a stay, an emergency motion, to the Supreme Court in Massachusetts, saying, stay the verdict. What he's saying now, according to quick research here, his goal is to have the highest court, the Supreme Court, intervene. He wants the holdout removed or the issue resolved so they can secure a formal not guilty by reason of insanity verdict. Rather than, this is a defense attorney who just said, yeah, we'll try it again. Rather than putting Lindsey Clancy through the grueling process of a completely new trial. So he doesn't want a new trial. However, there's blood in the water, and he's smelling, if I can get just the alternate juror to sit in for that guy, then we get not guilty by reason of insanity. So that's what he's doing. So the judge just put a stay on this for an hour to see what the Supreme Court says. The Supreme Court says to take that juror out, replace him with an alternate, then I guess that's what's going to happen. And then you'd probably get your not guilty by reason of insanity. Either way, she's going to an asylum for a very, very, very long time. I'd like to see it be the rest of her life, but we'll watch. It is Massachusetts, so God only knows what they do. And may God save the Republic. We'll see you Tuesday.
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17: This is a Fox News alert. A surprise in Massachusetts. I'm Lisa Brady. At the Lindsey Clancy murder trial, the jury telling the judge again they are deadlocked, and the judge was set to pull the plug.
22: What were the defendant's objection?
1: I'm going to declare a mistrial at this point.
2: Judge William Sullivan rejecting a defense argument that he still had the option to send the jury back for more deliberations one more time. But before the jury could be brought back in for a mistrial to be officially declared.
1: As they're walking in, you're asking for this. I'm just trying to find out what it is that you're asking for.
22: What
1: that's
22: I'm asking
1: all
22: for is time to file a single right. justice appeal for this travesty. That's what I'm asking for.
2: Defense attorney Kevin Reddington wanting a different judge to hear his arguments about a holdout juror he wanted removed, accusing that person of refusing to follow the law on reasonable doubt. Judge Sullivan giving him 1 hour, essentially pausing everything on day 7 of deliberations. The judge also rejecting a defense effort to have the jury polled for potential verdicts on any charges after their note about the deadlock today said it's with a heavy heart they cannot come to a unanimous decision. Clancy is using an insanity defense in the killing of her 3 young children. The jury has been allowed to consider lesser counts of second-degree murder and manslaughter. A much better jobs report than economists were expecting. 162,000 jobs created in August after a loss in July, which has been revised to a gain of 23,000 jobs.
23: Now, we did see a rise in construction jobs up 22,000 in August. This fits the message the White House is pushing that investments will mean a jobs boom in manufacturing. We're seeing that rise of 16,000 jobs, and this could be the turning of the corner for those investments turning into jobs.
2: Fox Business's Edward Lawrence at the White House. President Trump posting, you haven't seen anything yet. Democrats argue his agenda is not working. 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
38: 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News.
39: Alabama's election integrity laws could be in danger. That's according to Republican Secretary of State nominee Caroline Dobson. She says Democrat Doug Jones, as governor, would immediately work to abolish the state's photo voter ID requirement. He would also seek to repeal the ban on ballot harvesting. Dobson says that would transform Alabama's election system from Fort Knox to the Wild Wild West. Jones has repeatedly complained about the state's voting rules, making these comments during the May primary.
40: Alabama makes it difficult to vote. You got to vote between 7 a.m. and 7 p.m. Unless you get an absentee ballot, then you got to jump through a bunch of hoops.
39: Dobson says Jones supports drive-by voting, mail-in balloting, and every other crackpot idea that invites ballot stuffing, identity theft, and voter fraud committed by illegal aliens. Tuscaloosa's executive director of public safety could receive a raise of nearly $50,000 under a new proposal. That would make him the highest employee in city government at just over $230,000. During an administration committee meeting, Chairman John Fail and Mayor Walt Maddox went back and forth over the raise.
41: I don't want to go into personalities. He's doing a great job. I don't doubt that. I just know we're going to hear from the public about this, Mayor. You know we are.
42: I understand. Last year, we had 51 events that had more than 1,000 people that TPD and Fire and Rescue were directly responsible for providing security for. This weekend, we will have 125,000 people in 3 city blocks that we will be responsible for that security.
39: And if you're heading to Bryant-Denny Stadium tomorrow, the heat will be a huge part of the story. WBRC meteorologist Megan Thomas.
43: The players, the coaches, and anybody standing on the railings, it could feel close to 105 degrees as early as 11. Then by the time the afternoon rolls around halftime into the drive home, we could be easily touching 100 degrees again.
39: I'm Leah Brandon.
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0: First alert weather day. Due to the dangerous heat that's settling in, we've got a mix of sun, clouds, and a few isolated storms possible today. High is going to be pushing the upper 90s, feeling more like 105 plus across the state. Overnight tonight, mid-70s, the sky mostly clear. Saturday, another hot day ahead. Expect temperatures to feel more like 105, upwards to 109 with a few scattered storms. For WBRC, I'm First Alert Meteorologist Megan Thomas on your side.
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5: 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It'll now be using Alabama's new statewide mass notification system, Rave Alert, with Smart 911. The new platform will continue providing critical emergency alerts, weather warnings, and local notifications. The Rave Alert system became active September 1st after the retirement of the Civic Plus system. The longtime president of Bromberg's Jewelers, Ricky Bromberg, has died. The Birmingham Business Journal reports he died following complications after surgery. Bromberg helped lead his family's jewelry company for more than four decades. He was the sixth generation of family leadership at the company. And Governor Kay Ivey has proclaimed today College Colors Day. The governor encouraging all Alabamians to join her in sporting their school's colors today. I'm Leah Brandon.
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6: First alert weather day due to the dangerous heat that's settling in. We've got a mix of sun, clouds, and a few isolated storms possible today. High is going to be pushing the upper 90s, feeling more like 105 plus across the state. Overnight tonight, mid-70s, the sky mostly clear. Saturday, another hot day ahead. Expect temperatures to feel more like 105 upwards to 109 with a few scattered storms. For WBRC, I'm First Alert Meteorologist Megan Thomas on your side.
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2: This is a Fox News alert. A mistrial on hold on Lisa Brady. The jury at the Lindsey Clancy murder trial in Massachusetts remains deadlocked, sending the note to a judge earlier today.
3: The question is, it is with a heavy heart that we report we are unable to come to a unanimous decision and will not be able to.
2: And Judge William Sullivan was about to bring in the jury and declare a mistrial when defense attorney Kevin Reddington argued the jury could be sent back for one more round of deliberations. The judge rejected that and a defense push for the jury to be polled for possible agreement on any charge, including lesser counts of second-degree murder or manslaughter. But Reddington was granted time for an emergency appeal to a different judge after his arguments that a holdout juror should be removed over questions about following the law on reasonable doubt.
3: It's just a request for the stay of the declaration of the mistrial.
2: The judge allowing 1 hour, which is now expired, so a holding pattern continues. A hiring surge in August with 162,000 jobs created, triple what economists were expecting.
4: The key for the Federal Reserve here is now going to be the inflation data. The Federal Reserve chairman says that he's not as concerned as the labor market, and that's why he's turning to inflation. And these numbers reaffirm that.
2: Fox Business's Edward Lawrence at the White House, where the president is praising the new jobs report, but continuing efforts to lower gas prices. AAA's average for Labor Day weekend and diesel prices both hitting new highs. The U.S. slapping sanctions on a Turkish financial institution as part of the effort to isolate Iran economically.
5: Meantime, U.S. pressure on Iran's economy continues to take an enormous toll. Currently, according to official figures inside Iran, the level of inflation is about 70% a year.
2: Fox's Steve Harrington in Tel Aviv, but the pressure campaign has not stopped Iran from firing at U.S. Gulf allies after U.S. strikes on Iran this week. 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
6: Good afternoon, good people. Of all the problems we face in life, family problems seem to weigh on us most heavily. 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If they have children, that's what the kids are worrying about most of the time. Negligent parents and unruly children will create problems for themselves and those around them. But there is a solution. It's called the home as God would have it. To help us all better understand what that is, the Glencoe Church of Christ is presenting a series of special messages on that very theme. It starts this Sunday, September 6th, and goes through Thursday, September 10th. Sunday services will be at 9:30 and 10:30 a.m. and 1:30 p.m. Monday through Thursday nights, we will begin at 7 o'clock. This is Brooks Boyd inviting you to join us at the Glencoe Church of Christ, 1318 Taylor Road in Glencoe, for this special study. And now, you have a better day.
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2: A Baton Rouge judge has sided with LSU and coach Lane Kiffin in the legal fight over NFL players returning to college football. The judge extended an injunction that bars the SEC from enforcing a new rule barring former pros. Kiffin must now decide whether to add NFL players for tomorrow's game and risk future punishment by the SEC. In the meantime, the SEC has filed a separate federal lawsuit against LSU and coach Kiffin. Earlier this week, Kiffin asked his team about NFL players returning to college.
14: If these players are allowed to be added to rosters, what do you want to do? And every one of them was emphatic about they can help us win, bring them.
2: LSU plays Clemson tomorrow. Coach Dabo Swinney this week blasted the idea of NFL players going back to college.
15: Blame the kids and people trying to take advantage of the system. I just think it's embarrassing where we are with college football.
2: Vice President J.D. Vance says the administration will ensure the Alabama widow of an airman killed in the Iran war gets all the benefits to which she is entitled. Jim Faraday has more.
16: Air Force Major Alex Klinner of Trustful died in a plane crash just days after the war began. His widow Libby says she was told the family was ineligible for certain benefits because there was never an official declaration of war. The vice president says the Trump administration will help.
8: We will certainly work that on the back end as soon as that. And my message to her would be, we love you. We're grateful for the sacrifice. And we very much take very seriously our commitment to get you what you need to get.
16: In addition to his wife, Major Klinner left behind three small children. I'm Jim Faraday.
2: Football season is here. Number 11 ranked Alabama kicking off their 2026 campaign. That's against East Carolina tomorrow at Bryant-Denny. And Auburn opens their season with a matchup against Baylor at Mercedes-Benz Stadium in Atlanta. I'm Leah Brandon.
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13: First alert weather day. Due to the dangerous heat that's settling in, we've got a mix of sun, clouds, and a few isolated storms possible today. High is going to be pushing the upper 90s, feeling more like 105 plus across the state. Overnight tonight, mid-70s, the sky mostly clear. Saturday, another hot day ahead. Expect temperatures to feel more like 105 upwards to 109 with a few scattered storms. For WBRC, I'm First Alert Meteorologist Megan Thomas on your side.
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0: Monday through Thursday nights, we will begin at 7 o'clock. This is Brooks Boyd inviting you to join us at the Glencoe Church of Christ, 1318 Taylor Road in Glencoe, for this special study. And now, you have a better day.
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7: Extreme heat covering Alabama today, with the heat index feeling around 109 degrees. A Baton Rouge judge has sided with LSU and Coach Lane Kiffin in the legal fight over NFL players returning to college football. The judge extended an injunction barring the SEC from enforcing a new rule that does not allow former pros. Kiffin now has to decide whether to add NFL players for tomorrow's game and risk future punishment by the SEC. In the meantime, the SEC has filed a separate federal lawsuit against LSU and the coach. LSU set to play Clemson tomorrow. Here's Coach Dabo Swinney.
8: Blame the kids and people trying to take advantage of the system. I just think it's embarrassing where we are with college football.
7: And Governor Kay Ivey has proclaimed today College Colors Day. She's encouraging all Alabamians to join her in sporting their school's colors. I'm Leah Brandon.
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9: First alert weather day. Due to the dangerous heat that's settling in, we've got a mix of sun, clouds, and a few isolated storms possible today. High is going to be pushing the upper 90s, feeling more like 105 plus across the state. Overnight tonight, mid-70s, the sky mostly clear. Saturday, another hot day ahead. Expect temperatures to feel more like 105 upwards to 109 with a few scattered storms. For WBRC, I'm First Alert meteorologist Megan Thomas on your side.
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0: 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We got a bunch of calls. Let's see here. We're waiting for an update. Craig in Florida, I'll go to first. He's been waiting the longest.
1: Hey, guys. Listen, my question is, what about the civil rights of the kids? If this thing goes sideways like it looks like it is, can the feds bring a lawsuit that way? Thanks.
0: Yeah, this would get into a challenging situation. We just talked about this some with the Luigi Mangione case, where there is a double jeopardy component to this. In other words, if Lindsey Clancy were found not guilty under state charges, there is an argument that it would be hard to charge her for something similar under federal-related charges. And again, this is a state violation because there was no crossing state lines that are involved. So I think that would be challenging. It's a smart question.
2: Maybe you could do, if you wanted to get creative, Clay, you could say the internet searches for, like, how, as part of the conspiracy to commit murder. And you could, I'm saying there are ways that if you really wanted to, you could try to make this a federal case, but you would face a lot of challenges. And because what people know happens, Clay, is there's sometimes a cop will get off on the state charges for excessive force. And then if it's a Democrat federal administration, a Democrat White House, guess what they'll do? Deprivation of rights. You know, that's what they'll, so they'll hit yes. you with a different charge of the same thing. Anyway,
0: I think the challenge becomes that it is a real difficulty in order to get any of this additionally charged if she's not guilty. John in San Diego, what you got for us?
3: Clay and Buck, I really enjoy your show and your opinions are always well-reasoned. However, I think in this case, if you had the practical experience that I've had with a daughter who went through postpartum depression, you would have a different opinion of this situation. Would you like me to explain?
0: Well, let me ask you this, John. I mean, certainly we'll take your explanation. Do you have sons?
3: It's a daughter. And,
0: yeah, but do you have a son? And if he said he was super depressed and he killed his three kids, would you say the dad shouldn't be held responsible?
3: Well, here's the problem, is that women are different than men, and it's hard for us to understand this. I watched a girl who I raised, you know, 35 years, and she changed. It was like somebody you didn't even recognize. She became dangerous, and we had to have her hospitalized. I think it's a shame that nobody got this girl into therapy when she needed it.
2: No, she was in extensive therapy, just to be clear. She was seeing doctors and had medicine and had her husband helping her. And, you know, they just aren't allowed to involuntarily commit people easily in places like Massachusetts.
0: Thank you for the call. We're glad that your daughter's okay. My position in general would be, and the reason why I asked if he had a son, if your son, I've got sons, right? If one of my sons, God forbid, did something like this, I can't imagine anything that would make me say, hey, he shouldn't be held responsible for this because of his mental makeup. If you are saying women should be treated differently than men when they kill their kids, I just fundamentally disagree with you. I think the standard is pretty simple for moms and dads. Don't kill your kids. If you do, you should end up in prison at minimum the rest of your life.
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4: 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Guaranteed human.
7: This is a Fox News alert on the verge of a mistrial on Lisa Brady. Court is set to resume at the Lindsey Clancy murder trial in Massachusetts, where the judge granted the defense time to file an emergency appeal just as he was about to declare a mistrial after the jury sent a note they still can't reach a unanimous decision, 2 days after getting instructions that were considered to be a final push for more deliberations.
8: Under the statute and the case law, I don't feel I have any choice but to declare a mistrial.
9: Well, before you do, I'd like to be heard, Your Honor.
7: Defense attorney Kevin Reddington argued for a final round of deliberations was still possible and that the jury should be polled about possible agreement on any charge. They've been allowed to consider lesser counts. The judge rejecting those arguments, but allowing the defense appeal after yesterday's debate about a holdout juror and reasonable doubt.
10: There was never a disagreement at all that Lindsey Clancy was suffering from mental illness. And that is what made this so difficult for 12 people to agree about whether or not that mental illness was severe enough to keep her from knowing that what she was doing was wrong and that she could not control her actions. And so that is why trying to define what reasonable doubt is, trying to get into the head of a mother who did the unthinkable, was so difficult. Both sides had experts who said the opposite thing.
7: Fox's Brian Yenes at the courthouse in Plymouth. The defense did file an emergency appeal to the Massachusetts Supreme Court, arguing in part a mistrial is avoidable and that one juror is refusing to follow the judge's instructions. A surprise in the jobs report.
11: Employers were back to hiring in August. There were 162,000 new jobs created last month, more than triple expectations. The unemployment rate held at 4.1%.
7: Fox's Jenny Cosola, a July job loss was revised into a gain, the president suggesting it's only the beginning, while Democrats argue his agenda is not working. 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
17: Alabama's election integrity laws could be in danger. That's according to Republican Secretary of State nominee Caroline Dobson. She says Democrat Doug Jones, as governor, would immediately work to abolish the state's photo voter ID requirement. He would also seek to repeal the ban on ballot harvesting. Dobson says that would transform Alabama's election system from Fort Knox to the Wild Wild West. Jones has repeatedly complained about the state's voting rules, making these comments during the May primary.
18: Alabama makes it difficult to vote. You got to vote between 7 a.m. and 7 p.m. Unless you get an absentee ballot, then you got to jump through a bunch of hoops.
17: Dobson says Jones supports drive-by voting, mail-in balloting, and every other crackpot idea that invites ballot stuffing, identity theft, and voter fraud committed by illegal aliens. Tuscaloosa's executive director of public safety could receive a raise of nearly $50,000 under a new proposal. That would make him the highest employee in city government at just over $230,000. During an administration committee meeting, Chairman John Fail and Mayor Walt Maddox went back and forth over the raise.
19: I don't want to go into personalities. He's doing a great job. I don't doubt that. I just know we're going to hear from the public about this, Mayor. You know we are.
20: I understand. Last year, we had 51 events that had more than 1,000 people that TPD and Fire and Rescue were directly responsible for providing security for. This weekend, we will have 125,000 people in three city blocks that we will be responsible for that security.
17: And if you're heading to Bryant-Denny Stadium tomorrow, the heat will be a huge part of the story. WBRC meteorologist Megan Thomas.
21: The players, the coaches, and anybody standing on the railings, it could feel close to 105 degrees as early as 11. Then by the time the afternoon rolls around halftime into the drive home, we could be easily touching 100 degrees again.
17: I'm Leah Brandon.
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22: First alert weather day. Due to the dangerous heat that's settling in, we've got a mix of sun, clouds, and a few isolated storms possible today. High is going to be pushing the upper 90s, feeling more like 105 plus across the state. Overnight tonight, mid-70s, the sky mostly clear. Saturday, another hot day ahead. Expect temperatures to feel more like 105, upwards to 109 with a few scattered storms. For WBRC, I'm First Alert meteorologist Megan Thomas on your side.
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13: The Jefferson County EMA has transitioned to a new emergency notification platform. It'll now be using Alabama's new statewide mass notification system, Rave Alert, with Smart 911. The new platform will continue providing critical emergency alerts, weather warnings, and local notifications. The Rave Alert system became active September 1st after the retirement of the Civic Plus system. The longtime president of Bromberg's Jewelers, Ricky Bromberg, has died. The Birmingham Business Journal reports he died following complications after surgery. Bromberg helped lead his family's jewelry company for more than four decades. He was the sixth generation of family leadership at the company. And Governor Kay Ivey has proclaimed today College Colors Day. The governor encouraging all Alabamians to join her in sporting their school's colors today. I'm Leah Brandon.
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14: First alert weather day due to the dangerous heat that's settling in. We've got a mix of sun, clouds, and a few isolated storms possible today. High is going to be pushing the upper 90s, feeling more like 105 plus across the state. Overnight tonight, mid-70s, the sky mostly clear. Saturday, another hot day ahead. Expect temperatures to feel more like 105 upwards to 109 with a few scattered storms. For WBRC, I'm First Alert meteorologist Megan Thomas on your side.
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0: Closing up shop today on Clay and Buck. A passionate day for sure. On really just all in this Lindsey Clancy trial, sucking up all the media oxygen, no question about it. So we are hoping on Monday we can dive into a whole range of stories. This trial is not, well, the story I think is certainly not over, because it's likely there'll be a retrial after the mistrial. Clay, I guess let's try to send everybody off, you know. Cut yourself some slack this weekend. Go have a good Labor Day weekend. Don't think about one of the darkest crime stories in recent memory. You know, this is, you got to let yourself go enjoy a good weekend. And we're going to come back next week. A lot to talk about, the midterms and other things. Clay, that's my version of some sunshine after a lot of darkness.
1: I just said I'm going to watch college football all weekend. I'm headed out to a high school football game. But I do think that the sunshine I would bring is one man knew what was right on this jury. And no matter how much he was berated, no matter how much he was attacked, he was willing to stand for truth. That matters. One person standing for truth matters. For all of you out there, stand for truth.
0: Yeah, well, I was going to say, I think this guy might be a Clay and Buck listener.
1: It wouldn't shock me.
2: Speaking truth and having fun. Clay Travis and Buck Sexton. Gadsden's News, Weather and Sports Station. It's News Radio 101.9 Big Wax.
1: There's a lot to do this summer. 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

0: Hunter Lepke. At first, Miller offered him chicken for life from his company, Greener Pastures Chicken. But Lepke kept negotiating and now has equity in the company. Miller wanted the number 40 because he wore it in high school and college while playing in Texas. I'm Andy West with your iHeartRadio Sports Report.
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10: First Alert Weather Day. Due to the dangerous heat that's settling in, we've got a mix of sun clouds and a few isolated storms possible today. High is going to be pushing the upper 90s, feeling more like 105 plus across the state. Overnight tonight, mid-70s, the sky mostly clear. Saturday, another hot day ahead. Expect temperatures to feel more like 105 upwards to 109 with a few scattered storms. For WBRC, I'm First Alert Meteorologist Megan Thomas on your side.
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12: The Tigers ain't going anything below 9-3 this year. I cannot find four losses on our schedule this year, Paul. And that's all I got to say.
13: Thank you for the call. Really appreciate it. Pat is up next in Georgia.
14: Hey, Paul. Thanks. Before I talk about Vern Lundquist, a pox on Lane Kiffin. He certainly does not understand the fact that in the Southeastern Conference and in politics and in polite society, you dance with the one that brung you. And the SEC picked him up off the tarmac at Southern Cal. I just don't know what's going on anymore. Now,
13: Pat, I'll make it simple for you, okay? There's nothing complex about Lane Kiffin. We all know who he is. He's a narcissist. He has done this so many times before. He's having fun. Good for him. He's 52 years old. He's acting like he's 17. He thinks this is funny. It's not. He's playing with the wrong people at the SEC because they are... if this goes on, and I don't really think it will, but if it does, they will squash him like a gnat in front of you at the 4th of July picnic. He is not going to survive that. I think Kiffin knows that. The only thing I don't know is whether the governor of the state of Louisiana knows that. If this guy is so such a megalomaniac, he'll allow his own thirst for power and his hatred for Greg Sankey to get in the way of a sound decision. Forget all that, because we got Lewis Riddick joining us in a minute to talk some actual football. We're one day into the football season, and I'm not sure we have had anything to say. Lewis is in Alabama, and we can't wait to get his view of Kalen DeBoer year three.
15: 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Now it's time to take your success to the next.

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0: The Paul Feinbaum Show is back, presented by Zaxby's. Just like a plate of Zaxby's famous fingers, we're serving your college football takes hot and fresh. And we are back live in Atlanta, and it's been a busy afternoon here with so many great guests. We have, amazingly, we haven't talked about the story of the year, and that is Lane Kiffin. We're going to try to make up for that right now. Jesse Simonton is joining us right now. And Jesse, it's always great to visit with you. And I've been out here, and I've really not kept up that closely the last hour or two. So I hate to put the onus on you, but can you kind of update the audience exactly where we are with Lane Kiffin?
1: Well, Paul, thanks for having me. I would say that yesterday, I think this whole story officially jumped the shark. You know, there'd been a lot of saber rattling from both sides. But the fact that, you know, the SEC at the same time, Louisiana court was ultimately ruling in LSU and Lane Kiffin's favor. The SEC was filing a federal injunction in the state of Alabama, basically directly accusing Lane Kiffin and LSU and the governor of Louisiana and all parties involved kind of being in cahoots to actively, frankly, recruiting these NFL players back to college. And this game of chicken continues to go on. You know, I think a lot of folks have said for more than a couple weeks now, you know, is this juice worth the squeeze? You know, a backup tight end, a backup defensive lineman. I think right now, Paul, we're talking about the sourest orange juice you've ever tasted, because it's getting nasty, it's getting spicy. And at some point, I think we would like a resolution, but we're talking about this ongoing saga, and they're about to play a football game in just over 24 hours. So it's a complete mess.
0: Okay. So, Jesse, do this for the audience, because I have so let's talk about the roster. When does LSU have to inform the league of who is on that roster? Not that that means anything. I mean, it means something if he gets into a game, but what is, are we nearing that deadline right now?
1: I think it's at some point today, this afternoon, and yesterday, but the fact that they got the injunction, those guys can formally be, as far as I'm aware, that they can formally, because they've won Part A, they can formally be added to LSU's roster. Now, again, Clemson has come out and said, you know, I don't know if you saw that report, that basically, you know, they are kind of semi, you know, not really protesting, but being like, hey, you know, we don't like the fact that these guys were going to be added to LSU's roster. Again, I just don't understand what this is all about for Lane Kiffin. You know, this is a guy who's never really been told no except for two other times in his career. Once at Alabama when Nick Saban basically said, get going here. And he ushered him out before the national championship game, and Lane took the FAU job. Then last year we saw what happened when Ole Miss told him no and he tried to burn the house down. And LSU was not going to tell him no. They hired him, gave him a $50 million roster, basically said, here's a blank check. And he's now firing the money cannon, and now we're kind of seeing the repercussions there.
0: Yeah, well, I mean, listen, I'm not overly concerned about Clemson. I'm sure Clemson right now would probably try to find any way they could not to play this game. So that's just pure poppycock, in my opinion.
1: Don't disagree.
0: If they don't want to play the game, just don't get on the plane and fly down there. That seems fairly ridiculous and pretty typical of Dabo Sweeney. In terms of the actual game, we're all guessing. I said this morning that I don't believe the two players will be in the lineup, because I think Lane Kiffin, unless he is forced into it by the governor, is not about to burn his entire career down by spitting in the eyes of Greg Sankey. Where are you on that?
1: So we're in lockstep with that, because I have a column at my Surrender Cobra at Substack that I think that Lane is cosplaying as a villain. I think we've seen throughout his career that he's a guy that actually wants to be liked. Now, he's about the drama, but don't confuse that with, you know, being the quote-unquote bad guy. He wants to be liked, and I think even though he seems 10 toes down here, he has let the mask slip a little bit. You know, the fact that he tried to basically deflect some of the blame to his players, saying, hey, I wasn't really sure about adding these guys, but the players committee, the leadership committee, they were all for it. You know, this is a mercenary move by a mercenary roster, but I think that, you know, is the SEC's bluff, is he really going to test the SEC's bluff that they may be willing to kick LSU out of the league? I don't believe that's where this ultimately lands, but I think that Lane understands deep down there are real consequences to pay, and this is not the LA Rams adding Aaron Donald. These are two backup players that aren't going to nominally make a major difference for LSU on Saturday night against Clemson or for the rest of the season.
0: We are sitting right now in Atlanta, as you probably know. Let me get some final thoughts on this game. Baylor, an underdog against Auburn, a team that has done nothing right for most of this decade. I can't remember the last time Auburn did anything right other than fire Hugh Freeze. Where are you on this game?
1: So I'm a big Alish Golish believer, but I think it's interesting that it may take a little more time to marinate than some on the Plains expect. But having said that, this is an offense that it's a ton of continuity. It's new for Auburn, but they are banking on, the Tigers are banking on that this USF offense with the quarterback Byron Brown, with a bunch of receivers, multiple offensive linemen, and then you're talking about Alex Golish, the play caller, wide receiver coach, quarterback coach, O-line. I mean, they brought all these guys to Auburn, and they're banking that that's going to be good enough to be an SEC offense that's competent, which we did not see under Hugh Freeze. And if that's true, if we're believing that, then they should put, you know, a pretty good number on a Baylor defense that was awful a year ago, ranked 85th nationally. Dave Aranda has not gotten that right. So I know that, you know, there's it north of a touchdown spread. I would expect the Tigers to kind of make a nice statement in week one. We'll see how it translates in the SEC, but against kind of a middling Big 12 team, I think that semi-home game in Atlanta, I like the Tigers over the Baylor Bears.
0: Great stuff. Jesse, be well. Always great to talk to you. Jesse Simonton joining us here as we work our way through the program. A lot more to do. We've already talked to so many people, including Tessitore and Tebow. Peter Atticus covers Auburn. He will join us stateside when we come back.
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7: No end in sight to Alabama's heat wave. The Weather Service says a heat advisory is in effect for most of the state. The heat index above 100 in many places. Alabama football season opener at Bryant-Denny tomorrow could be one of the hottest home games on record for the Crimson Tide. Temperatures are expected to approach 100 with a heat index of 107. Tuscaloosa Fire Chief Chris Holloway urging fans to stay hydrated.
8: Nobody can really tolerate this kind of heat. This is not the kind of thing that we're not meant to sit down in the direct sun and sit there for 3 or 4 hours. That kind of thing causes problems.
7: The owner of Alabama Adventure and Splash Adventure arrested in Hoover on a domestic violence charge. Police say Daniel Koch tried to choke his girlfriend. A lightning strike in a Fort Morgan beach puts visitors on high alert. Emergency crews taking a man to the hospital after he was struck. No word on the extent of his injuries. Tuscaloosa's executive director of public safety could become one of the highest paid city employees.
3: Brent Blakely is set to receive a raise of nearly $50,000. That'll put his salary at just over $230,000. A new law forbids overtime in that position, and that's how much he'll lose in overtime pay when it goes into effect. During an administration committee meeting, Chairman John Fail and Mayor Walt Maddox went back and forth over that raise.
9: I don't want to go into personalities. He's doing a great job. I don't doubt that. I just know we're going to hear from the public about this mayor. You know we are.
10: I understand. This weekend, we will have 125,000 people in three city blocks that we will be responsible for that security.
3: New estimates put that number at 150,000 visitors coming into town, packing the campus and the quad and businesses on the strip. I'm Leah Brandon.
7: And I'm Jim Faraday.
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13: First alert weather day. Due to the dangerous heat that's settling in, we've got a mix of sun, clouds, and a few isolated storms possible today. High is going to be pushing the upper 90s, feeling more like 105 plus across the state. Overnight tonight, mid-70s, the sky mostly clear. Saturday, another hot day ahead. Expect temperatures to feel more like 105, upwards to 109 with a few scattered storms. For WBRC, I'm First Alert Meteorologist Megan Thomas on your side.
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0: Couple of games tomorrow that you can check out right here, beginning with Kent State and South Carolina. North Alabama, UNA goes to Arkansas. FAU wraps it up at Florida. Peter Reddick is joining us here, covers the Auburn Tigers, and that's right there where by this time tomorrow we will we'll know what kind of team Auburn has. We'll be probably about to start about to head into halftime. Peter, good afternoon. You've been through a little bit at Auburn. You've covered a lot of SEC football in a rather young career. Give us the lay of the land here under Alex Golish.
15: Yeah, first

0: You know, I remember 2 years ago, the whole thing was, you know, Auburn's got five games in a row at home. You know, they could potentially go into Athens 5-0. And then they slip up twice in games that they weren't expected to lose. You know, so I think, again, you have a very, I'm not going to say easy, definitely not easy. You know, Florida at home is
1: going to be tough. But it's manageable. But I'll tell you what, I haven't looked at the Auburn schedule in a couple of days. But if it doesn't beat Florida, I mean, it could go off a cliff because the next few weeks are just downright ridiculous.
0: That's going to be a huge game. And I mean, especially when you factor in it's Alex Golish versus John Summerall. It's two teams that are very different. It's the two, you know, hot coaches from the AAC last year. That's going to be huge. It's going to define the early part of the season. And you're right. I think if they lose that game, it definitely makes that next part of the schedule more difficult.
1: Let me close by talking about we're in Atlanta. And when the decision came out, a lot of people were belly aching about it, including the host of the show. I ran into an Auburn person not long ago who tried to explain the NIL payout for this game. Can you help us with that? Because there was a reason that John Cohn abandoned his fans and one of the most feared and beautiful stadiums in college football for this place.
0: Yeah, I mean, you're right. It really was all, you know, about money. That's what it came down to. I mean, you're seeing a lot of places, a lot of schools, you know, prioritizing that. You know, how the players are getting paid, a lot of it has to do with, you know, marketing for this game. You know, you've already seen it with social media posts. You see it with advertising spots. You know, that's where, you know, the select players who are part of this are getting that money. And the payout is going to be pretty big for Auburn. It's obviously big enough for, you know, this to be something that John Cohen and the athletic department staff to consider. And, you know, if we're here, I think, you know, one thing that he has mentioned a lot is there are a lot of Auburn fans in and around Atlanta. You know, the fans can decide for themselves. That makes it worth it to move a home game from Jordan-Hare Stadium. But, you know, it all comes down to money. You know, that's why they did this.
1: I'll say something about John Cohen, though, and I've been very critical. But having spent the last 2 hours outside in 100 degrees, the fact this game's inside isn't the worst thing I've ever thought about. Tomorrow, can you imagine tomorrow afternoon at Jordan-Hare?
0: Oh, yeah. No, playing a game at 2:30, 3:30 afternoon.
1: That would have been the window.
0: Yeah. Yeah. Oh, yeah. So
1: John Cohen, you're a genius. Peter, thank you.
0: Thanks for having me.
1: Great to see you.
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13: Just before midnight on Saturday, February 19th, 2005, Danielle Imbo and her friend Richard Patron left a crowded Philadelphia bar. 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
13: 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The FBI called it murder for hire.
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17: 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The other one was wrong place, wrong time.
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0: play host to Miami, and then you got Louisville. Virginia looked really good last week. So the schedule, incrementally more difficult, and they cannot afford more news headlines to seep into the distraction that leads to winning football games. It's just, it's not a healthy formula.
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11: John Polk was my nemesis. I knew in order to live a rich and fulfilling life, one where I was equal under the law and could be happy and fulfilled, I needed to defeat the message that John Polk was peddling.
12: I'm John Polk. For years, I was the poster boy of the conversion therapy movement. 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I wore the label of ex-gay with pride. 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

0: think with the exit of Jim from Tuscaloosa, I think AJ has become the most delusional caller on your show. With the fact that he thinks Auburn is going to go to the playoffs. Did I hear that correctly?
1: Well, he's not the only one. I mean, Auburn fans have somewhat been a broken record lately, but that's the great part about the season. We don't have to hear that stuff anymore.
0: Exactly, yeah. It's time to put up or shut up, baby. It's the season, baby. It's the season. It's time to put up or shut up. If you ain't got it, you ain't got it. We're going to find out a lot tomorrow, ladies and gentlemen. Tomorrow's the day that we find out. Have a good one, my black hat brother, and roll damn tide.
1: Thank you. Thank you very much. Chris is up next in Colorado. Hello, Chris.
2: Hello, Paul. It seems like not too long ago you were looking for what you called sensible LSU fans to call in. Let me take a shot at being one. Okay, I'm a Louisiana native. I'm an LSU grad. And their family, but like all families, maybe they have some flakes, and this particular family member is acting like that uncle who gets falling down drunk, acts like a jackass, and pees himself. Now, the less drunk members of the family, that would be me, need to take him aside and say, tone it down a bit.
1: Thank you very much, Chris, for the sensibility. While we break, coming back, we'll head to Louisiana, of course, after this.
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0: Okay, I have been waiting all week for this. Our favorite reporter, David Hale, somehow has made it to Baton Rouge. I think that's correct. I'm not really sure because you never know where Hale's going to be. David, what's up?
1: Actually, just in New Orleans, Paul. I still have like 90 minutes to go. At this point, we can't guarantee anything.
0: So you're going to check out. You're going to drop into Galatoire's tonight or something. You're not getting anywhere near Baton Rouge, are you?
1: Well, is this on the record, or my boss is going to find out about this? Because otherwise,
0: nobody listens.
1: Early to get to, yeah, no, I. We'll see if I make it to the game tomorrow. Who knows?
0: Okay, David. So set the scene for us. I mean, you followed this incredible tennis match, death match, Game of Thrones, whatever it is. Put it in perspective for us, please.
1: Well, I mean, as I have been noting to people, like, as someone who spends way too much time thinking about the ACC, like, unless your conference is suing at least two member schools, I don't know that this race is actually all that important. But I will say it is, to me, crazy that we've gotten to this point, because I'm not sure what the value of what's happening is for Lane Kiffin. Like, if they got there and lay an egg against Clemson in this game, which is not likely but possible, and it's because there's been nothing but controversy and off-field debates and chaos and lawsuits and who's going to play and who's on the roster for weeks now, like, that's on nobody but Lane. And it just seems like such a ridiculous way to want to start this tenure. Like, I get it. Lane likes pushing the envelope. I get that. I'm even sort of willing to accept that Lane is not entirely wrong here, and that if judges are going to allow it, then, you know, you get to choose which ones you want to listen to. But at the end of the day, what is the juice worth the squeeze here? Because, like, are these players actually worth the amount of hassle that you're going through, and the bridges that, I mean, Lane loves burning some bridges like nobody's business, but this is a lot of bridges to be burned in a very short period of time from a lot of very important people.
0: Well, I heard it all today, and we'll definitely hear Lane tomorrow, and I'm just going to ask you, because you're a smart guy, let's be Lane tomorrow. Be Lane. So he cuddles up there with McAfee and Saban, and they all high five and Lane and hug him. And what is Lane Kiffin going to say tomorrow to the world?
1: You know, this will be interesting, because my guess is his goal is going to say as little as possible. But we all know Lane can't do that. He's got to say the things that are on his mind. And I think, like, the interesting thing, I wrote a story on Lane earlier this week, and I said there's a little bit of, like, George Costanza in him, and that it's not a lie if you believe it. And Lane just sees everything through his own perspective of, like, is this helping me or hurting me? And none of the other context matters. And so I think he truly thinks, like, he's on the side of the angels here. A judge said it's okay. So, you know, isn't he fighting for the best interest of these four players who've been cut from NFL rosters? They just need a home, Paul. And Lane's trying to adopt them like lost puppies. So I have a feeling he will get up there and give his own personal take on all of this that will, as long as you don't pay attention to an iota of context, sound entirely reasonable.
0: So he's going to say that all he cares about is the players. He never really wanted to put himself at odds with his good friend Greg Sankey, right?
1: Of course, Paul, of course. And he didn't have anything to do with this lawsuit. It just magically appeared, possibly from his own ChatGPT account. We can't be sure, but he certainly didn't instigate all of this. And, you know, if the fine, unbiased, objective judges down there in Louisiana hadn't forced this upon him, I mean, he's as against this as anybody. So, you got to do what you got to do.
0: Hey, but David, but you know what I thought, though, was the greatest line of the week? And it really wasn't a line, but it was a story that somebody put out that Clemson and Dabo were so bothered by this violating contract that they weren't sure they were going to play the game.
1: Well, Dabo does enjoy himself a moral high ground. And he's he's fallen off of more soapboxes than I'll ever climb up. So it wouldn't surprise me if a conversation was had. I'm guessing that conversation went something like, can we not play this? No, we're going to play the game. So, look, but here's the other thing. I do think, like, there is a aspect of this that plays right into Dabo and Clemson's hands, because Dabo loves being a little old Clemson and sneaking up on people and saying how wrong everybody was. And even before the NFL player stuff, you go around LSU and it's like, week three might as well have been week one. Like, no one was talking about Clemson. It's all about the Ole Miss game. And so I feel like there's a little part of this that was already Clemson was being completely overlooked. And then all the NFL stuff happens, and it's like, you know, this is a perfect setup for what Dabo, where Dabo thrives. Now, the flip side of that is, if Clemson loses this game and those guys have anything to do with it, oh, man, it's going to be an epic meltdown of Dabo Swinney moralizing.
0: So back to Kiffin, and I mean, listen, none of us know, but I mean, do you suspect by the end of the evening we're going to know that those guys are not playing or are playing?
1: I mean, it only helps LSU for there to be some unknown, I would guess. But I don't think, and I certainly didn't get the impression talking to folks around Clemson this week, that they'd spent a whole lot of time scouting these guys. So I don't think it really ultimately, my guess is that they're not playing. My guess is nobody's going to tell us much of anything. My biggest question is less about Lane, because I think Lane will do what Lane wants to do until somebody forces him to stop. But like, there's got to be somebody that wants to force him to stop. Like, LSU can't want this. Like, it's not good. This should be, if you're LSU, a sort of celebration of, look, we got everything that we wanted. And now it's like, no, we want a little more. And they've just made themselves into the bad. Like, when you've turned Dabo, the entire country is rooting for Dabo. That's not a great thing that's happening for LSU. And now you've got, you know, mayors and judges and governors and secretaries of state and AGs all bickering on social media about it. It's lunacy.
0: David, thank you. Thank you very much.
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7: Fox News, I'm Tom Graham. A mistrial declared in the Lindsay Clancy murder trial. She's the Massachusetts mom who admitted to killing her three children. However, defense attorney Kevin Reddington argued she was not criminally responsible because she suffered from postpartum psychosis at the time.
8: She grieves the loss of those three children, Cora, Dawson, and Callan.
7: Now, the jury was unable to reach a verdict. Prosecutors will decide whether to retry the case. A California podcaster and LGBTQ activist has been arrested. He's accused of threatening President Trump.
9: Federal investigators say this anti-Trump activist called the White House Correspondents' Dinner shooter a hero and used his social media platforms to make repeated calls for President Trump to be killed.
7: Fox's Matt Finn in California. 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
12: On September 16th, 1961... Betty and Barney Hill cut their vacation short and decided to drive home.
13: They were having difficulty finding their way around the city, and Barney decided he just wanted to drive home, knowing that they would arrive at their home on New Hampshire's seacoast at about 2 o'clock in the morning.
12: What they saw that night in the New Hampshire sky would change everything.
14: I began walking across the highway, looking up at the object with the binoculars, putting them down, shaking my head, saying, well, this just can't be true. I don't believe it.
12: A light in the sky.
13: At first she thought of a falling star, but she realized that falling stars don't fall upwards, and that's what this one was doing.
12: 2 years later, the Hills would undergo hypnosis.
15: He's trying to start the car, and it won't start. And the medical goes, and I think, well, I can't get away from this. If I get the car door open, I can run in the woods and hide.
12: That became known the world over.
16: Dr. Simon gave me a post-hypnotic suggestion. He said, if I wanted to, I could sketch the star map. But if I didn't want to, I didn't have to. So about 2 weeks later, I sketched it.
12: Their account has been scrutinized.
17: Under the influence of hypnosis, especially if you're highly hypnotizable, you are even more susceptible to contamination and distortion.
12: By scientists, skeptics, theorists, and believers.
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12: 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Were the Hills confused about what they saw, or did they have an encounter with beings not of this world? 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
19: Look for mostly clear skies this evening. Lows down to 75 degrees. Tomorrow, another first alert weather day due to excessive heat levels. Highs in the mid to upper 90s and heat indices again above 105 degrees. About a 30% chance of showers and thunderstorms in the afternoon. From the WBRC First Alert Weather Center, I'm Mickey Ferguson, on your side.
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20: The Clancy trial is over. I'm Lisa Lucera, Fox News.
21: Members of the jury, at this point, I'm going to declare that the jury is deadlocked, and I'm going to declare a mistrial.
20: Judge William Sullivan, after the jury deliberated for more than 6 days, they could not agree whether the Massachusetts woman was criminally responsible for killing her three young children in 2023.
22: Clancy's attorney Kevin Reddington filed an emergency appeal to the state's Supreme Judicial Court to try to stop today's mistrial declaration. It was denied. Reddington claimed the judge should have investigated and replaced a lone male juror who Reddington says was identified in a jury note as someone who had doubt but refused to follow the law on reasonable doubt. Reddington said the jury was split 11-1 in favor of acquitting Clancy.
20: Fox's Brian Yenis. The prosecutor has not yet decided whether they will attempt to retry the case. A federal judge has extended the block against President Trump's executive order that's seeking to limit mail-in voting until September 10th. The administration has already asked the Supreme Court to lift the judge's temporary order. This comes as states prepare to send out ballots as we head into the midterms. The legal team for former Olympian David Hearn, who had been charged with vandalizing the reflecting pool near the Washington Monument, is seeking to have the case thrown out with prejudice, meaning charges would not be brought again. This coming after President Trump said dropping the charges against Hearn was a mistake.
23: The government has conceded
0: that there is no probable cause to bring a case. There never was probable cause to be a case, and there never will be probable cause to be a case.
20: Hearn's attorney, Norman Eisman, D.C. U.S. Attorney Jeanine Pirro dropped the charges after saying information related to the case was withheld. 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
26: No end in sight to Alabama's heat wave. The Weather Service says a heat advisory is in effect for most of the state. The heat index above 100 in many places. Alabama football season opener at Bryant-Denny tomorrow could be one of the hottest home games on record for the Crimson Tide. Temperatures are expected to approach 100 with a heat index of 107. Tuscaloosa Fire Chief Chris Holloway urging fans to stay hydrated.
27: Nobody can really tolerate this kind of heat. This is not the kind of thing that we're not meant to sit down in the direct sun and sit there for 3 or 4 hours. That kind of thing causes problems.
26: The owner of Alabama Adventure and Splash Adventure arrested in Hoover on a domestic violence charge. Police say Daniel Koch tried to choke his girlfriend. A lightning strike in a Fort Morgan beach puts visitors on high alert. Emergency crews taking a man to the hospital after he was struck. No word on the extent of his injuries. Tuscaloosa's executive director of public safety could become one of the highest paid city employees.
28: Brent Blakely is set to receive a raise of nearly $50,000. That'll put his salary at just over $230,000. A new law forbids overtime in that position, and that's how much he'll lose in overtime pay when it goes into effect. During an administration committee meeting, Chairman John Fail and Mayor Walt Maddox went back and forth over that raise.
29: I don't want to go into personalities. He's doing a great job. I don't doubt that. I just know we're going to hear from the public about this, Mayor. You know we are.
30: I understand. This weekend, we will have 125,000 people in three city blocks that we will be responsible for that security.
28: New estimates put that number at 150,000 visitors coming into town, packing the campus and the quad and businesses on the strip. I'm Leah Brandon.
26: And I'm Jim Faraday.
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19: Look for mostly clear skies this evening. Lows down to 75 degrees. Tomorrow, another first alert weather day due to excessive heat levels. Highs in the mid to upper 90s and heat indices again above 105 degrees. About a 30% chance of showers and thunderstorms in the afternoon. From the WBRC First Alert Weather Center, I'm Mickey Ferguson on your side.
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31: For the mayor of New York City and Chicago, President Trump made it clear 2 weeks ago. We're going double down and triple down the sanctuary cities.
32: ICE will now have a larger budget
4: than all but 15 of the world's militaries. Its four-year total is more than every military except for the United States and China. This is a direct assault on the civil liberties of all Americans and will fundamentally undermine our rights.

0: Democrats day like today, I want folks to know we have your back and we'll continue to come back and do what we can to protect our diverse communities, to protect the spirit that defines the best of this city and our state, and to push back against this cruelty, to push back against this cruelty that is being perpetuated by the President of the United States.
1: But I'm so afraid of losing you again.
2: What you see in those pictures, is it making America safer?
3: No, it's terrorizing Americans, our friends and neighbors, otherwise known as immigrants, many of them. But these are folks who, you know, they go to our churches. They work at our grocery stores. They work on construction sites. They work in childcare. They work in many jobs that would not be filled had they not done it. And I also just sit back and ask, who asked for this? Americans were told that the most violent individuals would be deported. And we're now seeing in the numbers that that is a very small percentage of who is being targeted. We're not helpless. You should meet their chaos with chaos.
1: 'Cause I'm so afraid of losing you again.
4: I told you yesterday that I often like to start the show with a particular news story that I think represents something larger than what's in the news today. And that sounded really high-minded. So let me balance that with the complete confession that what I'm about to do is give you ear candy. The first story I'm going to start with today is of no practical use to your life. It's not particularly important. It does not reflect anything other than the fact, which is a bit of a distraction, that we create media stars and darlings out of people that are idiots in this country, sometimes who we absolutely despise, but we can't look away from. One of those is Hunter Biden. Hunter Biden, the son of Joe Biden, who used his son during his administration as the bag man for foreign governments, for corruptocrats, for nefarious interests, because somebody had to receive the cash. And how do we know this? Because his stupid son left his laptop in a crack-induced haze with a repair shop that then handed it over to the FBI, and when they didn't want it, handed it over to people who would make it public, or they didn't want to make it public anyway. So I guess Hunter Biden is craving some attention, because if he doesn't get attention, he can't get paid. So he went on a podcast called The Luke Beasley Show. I can't give any context, never heard of it before, where he said he's probably a little gay.
5: Are you gay?
6: Only a little bit. I
5: think more or less than 50%.
6: Gay. What?
5: More or less than 50%.
6: 48.6.
4: 48.6. You know, I know they drove Andrew Dice Clay from the public conversation, but Dice had some interesting and useful things to say. Most of them started with hickory dickory dock, but that aside, do you remember? I miss Andrew Dice Clay, and I miss an America that embraced Andrew Dice Clay. I do. Now, I know it was shtick. I get that. But it was raw, toxic masculinity in its purest form. It was comedy. It was comedy in the way Sam Kinison was comedy, in the way Richard Pryor was comedy, in the way that George Carlin was comedy. Although I never found him to be particularly funny. I found him to be much more political than funny. Lenny Bruce. You go back and study Lenny Bruce. I don't find Lenny Bruce to be funny. But he did push boundaries, and you do need that. Wouldn't want my daughter dating him. Then again, I don't have a daughter. Is it Tom Hicks, the comedian? What's Bill Hicks? Yeah, Bill Hicks, who died too. I never found Bill Hicks to be that funny. But I understand the importance of pushing boundaries. I do get that. All right. So Hunter Biden, play the clip for us again, please, Ramon.
5: Are you gay?
6: Only a little bit.
5: I think more or less than 50%.
6: What?
5: More or less than 50%.
6: 48.6.
4: Which calls to mind the line by Andrew Dice Clay,
7: bisexual. These guys say they're bisexual. Either you or you don't. So he's 48.6% gay. As I said, this is not uplifting. This segment is not uplifting. It's pure hilarity to laugh at Hunter Biden. Have you ever heard the saying, there's a grain of truth in every joke? That's kind of like saying you're a little bit pregnant. If you're gay, you're gay. I don't know what to think about all this. I don't. But I know who does. The governor of Minnesota, Mr. Jazz Hands himself, Timmy Walz.
8: Hello, America. It's your boy, Timmy Walz. Now, you people know by now, when something comes out in the news, your boy Timmy's got something to say. And apparently, this involves a close personal friend. I'm looking at you, Hunter Biden. Producer Bruce, turn that frown upside down. It's okay. You're still my number one. So sensitive. Anywho, Hunter has come out and said that he might be a little gay. Okay. He says he's probably 48.6% gay. Now, you know me, I'm the old ball coach, and I'm into analytics. And I say if you're gay 48.6% of the time, by God, you're gay all the time. And that's okay. Hunter is a fellow alpha male, just like myself. We can be both a man's man and a fan of the man. I mean, I always knew that Hunter was into crack. I just didn't know. Can you smoke butt crack? Dear ChatGPT, smoking butt crack. Wow! Uh-oh. I've done stepped in it now. I'm in a deep rabbit hole. Who is McAfee and why is he so upset? I gotta go. This little tablet is angry. When you...

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0: wrong with America's education system? It doesn't seem to work for anyone. And most importantly, it costs more money than ever has, and it appears to be delivering a worse product than it ever has. Rahm Emanuel was the chief of staff to Barack Obama. He was the mayor of Chicago after that. He's not a fellow, he's not your traditional classic, or should I say, he's not your typical conventional liberal. He has actually been on occasion willing to speak out about the failures in public policy, even as delivered by Democrats. He's talking about the number one college freshman class in America is remedial reading. He was on Morning Joe when he said this.
1: The number one class in college today for freshmen is remedial reading. That's an indictment of what's happening in this country. We need, as adults, to wake up to it.
0: Remedial reading. So we've got people going to college, spending a lot of money, either the taxpayers' money or borrowing money that they'll have to pay for the rest of their lives, even if they don't ever graduate. And they're going there to take remedial reading. So you're going to college and you're not a proficient reader? What in the hell? But does it surprise you? You ever seen the video of Ben Crump, the race-baiting lawyer who gets involved in every case where there's a black person involved and gets everyone all fired up over racism and then gets paid to go away? He was involved in George Floyd. He's involved in all these big race cases. Did you ever see the video? Just look up Ben Crump can't read and just spend a minute watching him try to read in front of the camera. But he can scream racism. And that pays a lot of money. And that's what we've allowed our country to devolve into. Stupid people making stupid claims. And a lot of people who are conflict averse simply writing a check to make it go away. Schools that are failing and costing more money. We see two teachers unions leaders all over the news. They're big political power brokers. Randy Weingarten leading the charge against Target. Target is now the evil company. And so she's demanding that Target be boycotted. What happened to teachers? What happened to creating a good atmosphere in the classroom for teachers to teach? That's not what teachers' unions care about at all. And increasingly, people are getting into teaching who don't care about teaching. It's a job. It's an opportunity to work fewer hours. It's an opportunity to indoctrinate kids. Because that's what their cult does. That's what liberalism is today, a cult. Elon Musk says the indoctrination in schools and universities is far beyond what you realize. Here he is talking to Bill Maher.
2: The amount of indoctrination that's happening in schools and universities is, I think, far beyond what parents realize. And I sort of came to realize this somewhat late. The experience that we had in high school and college is not the experience that kids today are having. I suppose in some cases that parents, but I think like the parents are just generally not aware of what their kids are being taught or what they're not being taught.
3: They're letting the kids think that they're equal.
2: Let me give you an example that a friend of mine told me, which his daughters go to college go to high school in the Bay Area. And he was asking them like, well, so who are the, who are the first few presidents of the United States? They could name Washington, and I said, well, what do you know about him? Well, he was a slave owner. What else?
0: That's all they could name of George Washington, is that he was a slave owner. The left has reduced people to whether they are good or bad based on the left's own standards. This is a ridiculous view of history. This is a ridiculous view of right and wrong. These are not the hallmarks of great generations, of great civilizations. We will lose our country in a civilization. I mean, we'll lose our country in a generation. I don't know why I was transposing those words. If we allow this to continue, our schools are no longer the place we're sending our kids to learn the skills of analysis through math, the skills of communication, spoken and written, the skills of research and learning more, the scientific method, how to solve problems in life, in a relationship, or with a tire that's gone flat, or with water you need to boil. That's what the school was for. That's what great civilizations do. They advance one on the other. That's the reason Isaac Newton famously said, "If I have seen further, it is only by standing on the shoulders of giants." He understood that for his advancements, that he would contribute to the world, and then he would be a giant that others after him would stand upon, that we had to look to those before him. And the great advancements, the great discoveries, the great theories that were proffered, the challenges to those theories, the advancements in science and mathematics and technology, all of it. Is that what we're doing today? Are we getting better? Is that what we're doing? Are our kids learning? Are they building upon our legacy of learning? Or are they being taught that boys can be girls if they say so? Are they being subjected to pressure by peers and counselors and teachers to have their wiener cut off? Or if they're a girl, to have their breasts, their mammary glands removed and be butchered below the waist? Is that what we've devolved to? Because we're letting it happen. And what happens when you lose a generation? Look at nations like Russia and Germany that lost a generation of young men to war, and the toll that takes on a people and a culture. That's what's happening. We're getting the call for help, and it's coming from within the house. It's our schools. It's our educational system. It has become a massive big business in this country. And when you study, I've been looking at polling results. Harry Enten does a pretty good job for CNN. And they've been breaking out as the variable college, we'll call it college educated, that's the term they use, and non-college educated, assuming that what you're getting is an education in college. If a young person goes to college, they come out a liberal. If a young person goes in the military or straight to work, they come out a conservative. What does that tell you about college? Does that really suggest that this is something we should continue to invest in under these terms? Do you know what a wealth redistribution it is from you to the people who work there, for your kids to go there? And for what purpose? So that the values of your culture and your family will be demeaned, and your child will come out hating you and them? That doesn't seem like a good bargain, does it? I have listeners who will email me about the infernal revenue service, the IRS, because they've had to fight with the IRS and turned out to be right. 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
4: The Clancy trial is over. I'm Lisa Lucera, Fox News.
5: Members of the jury, at this point, I'm going to declare that the jury is deadlocked, and I'm going to declare a mistrial.
4: Judge William Sullivan, after the jury deliberated for more than 6 days, they could not agree whether the Massachusetts woman was criminally responsible for killing her three young children in 2023.
6: Clancy's attorney Kevin Reddington filed an emergency appeal to the state's Supreme Judicial Court to try to stop today's mistrial declaration. It was denied. Reddington claimed the judge should have investigated and replaced a lone male juror who Reddington says was identified in a jury note as someone who had doubt but refused to follow the law on reasonable doubt. Reddington said the jury was split 11-1 in favor of acquitting Clancy.
4: Fox's Brian Yenis. The prosecutor has not yet decided whether they will attempt to retry the case. A federal judge has extended the block against President Trump's executive order that's seeking to limit mail-in voting until September 10th. The administration has already asked the Supreme Court to lift the judge's temporary order. This comes as states prepare to send out ballots as we head into the midterms. The legal team for former Olympian David Hearn, who had been charged with vandalizing the reflecting pool near the Washington Monument, is seeking to have the case thrown out with prejudice, meaning charges would not be brought again. This coming after President Trump said dropping the charges against Hearn was a mistake.
7: The government has conceded that there is no probable cause to bring a case. There never was probable cause to be a case, and there never will be probable cause to be a case.
4: Hearn's attorney, Norman Eisman, D.C. U.S. Attorney Jeanine Pirro dropped the charges after saying information related to the case was withheld. 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
25: No end in sight to Alabama's heat wave. The Weather Service says a heat advisory remains in place for most of the state. The heat index above 100 in many places. Alabama's season opener at Bryant-Denny Stadium tomorrow could be one of the hottest home games ever for the Crimson Tide. The temperature is expected to approach 100, and the heat index could reach 107. Authorities urging fans attending the game to stay hydrated. The owner of Alabama Adventure and Splash Adventure arrested on a domestic violence charge. Police in Hoover say Daniel Koch tried to choke his girlfriend. He's been released on $15,000 bond. A lightning strike on a Fort Morgan beach. A man taken to the hospital. No word on the extent of his injuries. I'm Jim Faraday.
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26: Look for mostly clear skies this evening. Lows down to 75 degrees. Tomorrow, another first alert weather day due to excessive heat levels. Highs in the mid to upper 90s and heat indices again above 105 degrees. About a 30% chance of showers and thunderstorms in the afternoon. From the WBRC First Alert Weather Center, I'm Mickey Ferguson on your side.
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sometimes it just feels like things in America don't work. And they don't work because we are afraid to do difficult things.

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1: Why? Why would we do that? What was wrong with hard work? We also stopped being willing to enforce the law. Thomas Sowell has talked a lot about how liberal ideology glamorizes, almost idolizes criminals. And we know that Adam Smith famously said that mercy to the guilty is cruelty to the innocent. When you see these stories of the Susan Sarandons and these different activists who are out there telling us, and James Talafrico, the Democrat nominee in Texas, telling us how criminals are not so bad and that prison is evil. Well, let's hear from the victim, or if they're dead, their family. You know, you hear the sympathetic story of the man who, you know, he's a good guy. He had a rough life. And maybe we should parole him. And here he is. And he met God in prison. And he really wants to turn his life around. And he's a good man. And you start digging in and you find out he beat his girlfriend to death over a course of 5 hours. She suffered. He tortured her. It turns out he has beaten women his entire life. He has a long rap sheet. So why are we making these people into some sort of victim, or victimhood as greatness? And then you see these stories, and this is happening in big cities across the country, where homeless people will hang out on the stoop of a building, a business, and they'll poop the place up, they'll smash in the windows, they'll steal their products. And you see these business owners, they're literally crying, asking for help. And police departments are told, don't fool with that. And nobody cares. What if you were that small business owner? So what happens? They close the small business. And a lot of these small businesses are first-generation immigrants. They can't just put in an application to go to work in corporate America. They may not speak good English. And you see this, you saw this when Marion Barry would talk about he didn't like the Asians that had opened shops in his black district. Well, then open them yourself. What, because they work there? Their whole family works there? You see these Indians who come here and live in these little motels till they can build up. Or they work in gas stations. You see Asians who come and work in these stores. And you think, well, isn't that the American dream? Why are we celebrating people who were born here and refuse to work and terrorize those people? What's wrong with us? What's wrong with this country that we're allowing this nonsense? So there's a story out of North Texas. The Dallas County Assistant District Attorney, Amber Moore, has gone after a serial squatter. He has more than 20 evictions. He keeps getting kicked out of places. She's managed to get him 20 years in prison. Since squatting is not considered a criminal offense in this county, she got creative and went after him for fraud. And good for her that she did. The story from CBS DFW.
2: Heather Schwab had no visible reaction as she received the maximum sentence for fraud.
3: 20 years confinement in the institution of Asian.
2: But the victim of that crime, Jessica Davis.
4: Yeah, I could not think. I'm sorry. I'm just so happy with this.
2: Isn't hiding her relief.
4: Oh, I am so happy that she is where she belongs.
2: 3 years ago, Davis reached out to CBS News Texas after Schwab rented her home in Rowlett using the identity of Reyes Roybal, someone with a record of no evictions.
4: 3 days later, insufficient funds.
2: Checks immediately started bouncing, and Davis soon discovered it was Schwab living in her home, a woman who's been evicted 26 times in North Texas alone.
5: Hi, this is Andrea Lucia with CBS News Texas.
2: After we started asking questions, the city of Rowlett turned off water to the home.
5: Is the water off now?
6: The water is off.
2: And police launched an investigation.
7: It was just almost like homeless people living in here.
2: Schwab eventually moved out more than a month later, leaving behind a mess of rotting food, cigarette butts, and beer bottles.
7: I'm pretty sure that was pee in the bottle.
2: We've been covering Schwab since 2017.
8: We'd like to talk to you about all your evictions. We found at least 20 over the last 17 years.
2: After our first report, she and her then husband moved to Colorado and racked up even more evictions.
0: She had been doing this for decades.
2: Dallas County DA

0: Amber Moore said multiple homeowners were willing to take the stand to recount how Schwab had turned their lives upside down.
1: I think they were just surprised that she was finally being possibly held accountable.
2: Moore said this was a challenging case because squatting generally isn't dealt with here in the criminal courts. It's a civil offense that requires homeowners to go through the eviction process. So instead, Moore went after Schwab not for the squatting, but for the fraud she committed to get away with it.
1: By her using her dad's information, she was able to circumvent what any background check.
0: Schwab's attorney argued she was a mother of five stuck in a cycle she used to survive. But the judge didn't offer any leniency.
3: I'm all about second, third chances, but this is like her 20th, her 30th chance. Well, thank you again for your help at the beginning, too, because we wanted to be able to get to the beginning of court without you guys. She's being able to do whatever she wants with no repercussions for such a longest time. And now, you know, there's finally some real serious repercussions.
4: There was an article that came out in 1982. It was written by two criminologists, one named George Kelling and the other, whose name is much better known, James Q. Wilson. And it introduced what came to be known as the broken pane theory or the broken windows theory, the pane being the pane in a window. And the theory went that if you have a window that's busted out, that tells passersby and residents that this is a place that no one cares about. This is a place that lacks any order. This is a place that is unclean. This is a place that encourages more crime. So that rather than just focus on the worst forms of crime and letting the little crimes go, you start focusing on the little crimes. And you change the mindset of people. Well, it's an interesting idea because if you look at what's happened in major cities across the country, the explosion in homelessness has been attendant, correlative with, if not causative of, an explosion in crime in major cities. When you see the squalor in San Francisco, a once great city of homeless people laying around, the crimes that occur are almost so bad they can't be fixed. You get those homeless people off the street, you pressure wash those streets, you end that level of crime, you'll take the city back. And that's what we do. Kirk Cameron of the famous Growing Pains.
5: Man, if it weren't for Growing Pains, I wouldn't be on the Michael Berry Show.
4: You have a rose.
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0: It's interesting, the circle of life, because I will often take a peek at emails during the break. And one will be, my son just died, my wife just got cancer, my father is in hospice, we're expecting him to go today. And another one will be, since I've encouraged people to brag on their kids, that somebody's son just got promoted in the Air Force, or somebody's daughter just got accepted to a nursing program, or somebody else just started a company or got the job of their dreams, or whatever else. And it is, as I said, I think it's the circle of life, and it just depends on which day, whether you're the bug or you're the windshield, I suppose. And we don't always know which of those is going to be which. The Federalist's Sean Fleetwood wrote a piece on the establishment turning their back on Ken Paxton, saying that Senate Republicans have spent years building a political apparatus that works not to their voters' benefit, but to their own benefit. It's a good old boys club, where the status quo of doing the bare minimum is considered sacrosanct. And this is what Mitch McConnell represents. This is what John Cornyn represents. This is what Bill Cassidy represents. And look, it's going to be painful. I said it earlier, and I will say it many times again. It's going to be painful to fix this problem. There is a surgical removal of this cancer in the body politic. We can continue on the way we were continuing with Bushes and McCains and Romneys, but that's not how we're going to get the country we want. We unfortunately are in a situation where we have Republicans who, if they don't get their way, will work against us and work for Democrats. It's binary. Once you get through the primary, it's a Republican or a Democrat that's going to win. And what you see very clearly is the establishment Republicans, the Karl Rove Republicans, if they're not the nominee, they're going to work for the Democrats. I will say, to his credit, Dan Crenshaw has been very consistent after losing his primary to support Republican candidates. I don't know if he has encouraged people to support Steve Toth. I don't know that. But I do know that every time someone has sent me something, he has been consistent. And that's what we should expect of everyone. When you vote for Donald Trump or Ted Cruz or John Cornyn or Ken Paxton or any other Republican, you expect that they believe as you do, that we share the same values. And that we're not like the Democrats. They are different. They want Democrat socialist stuff. That isn't just what we say to acquire power. That isn't just what we say because we think people want to hear that. We believe that. And when we say we believe in these values and we don't want those people running the country, that should mean something. And the moment you don't win your own election, and you basically start working against the candidate we have chosen, it tells me a lot about, it validates the decision we made not to support you. Sean Fleetwood writes in The Federalist, whenever an establishment-backed crony wins the Republican nomination in any given primary, conservative voters are told to fall in line and back the party's candidate. No questions asked. But when Republican voters nominate a grassroots candidate who will actually fight for their interests, those same establishment voices are more than happy to leave that candidate out to dry. Fleetwood writes, Cornyn's childish behavior since losing re-election is all but confirmation of this. No longer having to pretend to be someone he's not, the senior senator has openly trashed Paxton, refused to campaign or fundraise on his behalf, and become a regular thorn in the side of the Trump administration. Similar antics by outgoing establishment allies Tom Tillis of North Carolina, Bill Cassidy of Louisiana, also fit into this category. While pretending otherwise, Senate Republicans' biggest gripe with Paxton isn't his personal issues or campaign style. It's that he dared to challenge one of their do-nothing foot soldiers and won. Senate Republicans have spent years building a political apparatus that works not to their voters' benefit, but to their own. It's a good old boys club where the status quo of doing the bare minimum is considered sacrosanct. A challenger like Paxton, who has a track record of acting on his voters' wishes, seeks to disrupt that dynamic, which is why the establishment has virtually no interest in seeing him win. In their eyes, Senate Republicans have worked too long and too hard, cementing their entrenched system, to just hand it over to outsiders like Paxton. They will do whatever it takes to keep it in power. And if that means surrendering Texas and the Senate to Democrats in the short term, then so be it. And I'll go back to the story, and forgive me if you heard me tell it again and again because it's important. The year was 2010. There was a doctor named Todd Akin, and he beat the establishment Republican for the Missouri primary for the U.S. Senate. Akin wins the primary against Karl Rove's candidate. Karl Rove has to win because he also gets paid to influence these people. And he can't influence what was before MAGA called a Tea Party. So Dr. Todd Akin is running against Claire McCaskill, the sitting senator, and he's leading. And he was asked a question about rape and abortion. He's pro-life. Claire McCaskill is not. He's asked a question about rape. And he said, if the rape claim turns out to be legitimate, then, and he finishes the sentence. Well, that was the worst of the Me Too. That was the idea that he had said that someone could claim rape that wouldn't be rape. Well, we know that does happen. His point was, you can't just scream rape and then there's an abortion, because we know that some women will say that they were raped because they're embarrassed that they got pregnant. Tawana Brawley, who Al Sharpton got famous over, claimed that she had been raped by these white men and left out in the N-word, put smeared in poop on her back. Turned out she had just run away with her boyfriend for a few days and needed to come up with an excuse. We had the stripper in North Carolina who claimed that she'd been raped, but she hadn't, but she'd been away from her kids and she was afraid she was going to lose custody. But what did Karl Rove do? He worked hard with the Democrats to defeat the Tea Party Republican. Folks, we've got a real challenge here, because we're not just battling Democrats. We are battling the establishment that the Democrats are part of, but so are the Republican candidates like Cornyn, like Mitch McConnell, like Tom Tillis in North Carolina, like Cassidy, who was defeated in his own primary. They're going to tell you you're idiots. They're going to tell you you can't win in November, and maybe sometimes they'll be right. But doing the right thing is the right thing to do. Football is here. I'm fired up. You're fired up. And DraftKings is fired up. Now live in all 50 states. 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
5: A mistrial declared. I'm Lisa Lacerra, Fox News. The jury in the Lindsey Clancy case deliberated for more than 6 days before telling the judge.